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1: Do I know
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0: 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You say you wanna be a preacher. 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

0: 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Yeah, right there. I'm gonna be right back.
1: This is Sin.

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1: Here's the land, here's the sky, here's some of my friends, and here am I. We record today on traditional land, the First Nations people. We walk hands in hand. We'd like to say thank you for letting us share the land that you love. We promise to take care.
2: 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Welcome to Communities on Air. 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
2: We will be with you from 11 to 12, talking about sports, Q&A, and what's happening in our lives, as well as playing some of our favorite music. So keep listening and enjoy. Today is the 4th of August, and some famous people celebrating their birthday. Our former president, Barack Obama,
5: movie actor,
2: Billy Bob,
5: Thornton,
2: and the very famous Jeremy,
5: who had a birthday on Saturday. Here is our first song.
2: Oops, I Did It Again by Britney Spears.

0: Before you go, there's something I want you to have.
1: Oh, it's beautiful. But wait a minute, isn't this...
0: Yeah, yes it is.
1: But I thought the old lady dropped it into the ocean in the end.
0: Well, baby, I went down and got it for you.

0: You just heard Oops, I Did It Again by Britney Spears. Welcome back to Communities on Air on Sin. I am Daniel from Genu. I am going to talk about Lightscape at Royal Botanic Gardens, Melbourne. This winter, Melbourne's award-winning light experience transforms Royal Botanic Gardens, Melbourne. Lightscape is one of Australia's most sought-after winter experiences. Oh, but I'm not finished. It's time for jokes. Oh, jeez.
1: Yeah, oh, jeez.
0: Why did the rice sit in the corner?
2: I don't know.
0: It because it was a little steamed. What is a rice grain's favourite sport?
2: I don't know.
0: Bowling. And why did the rice join the party? It loved mixing with everyone. All right, Jeremy.
1: Yeah, you need to community. Yeah, on scene. I am Jeremy for Genu. It's the river today. Possible doors and food. Red day showers. 14. Food day sunny. 15. Red day sunny. 16. Saturday sunny. And sitting, and you did the boots are day in.
0: No, but just make up a number.
1: Saturday tombs and 45. It's a net song. Not. Where are you, Dad?

0: You'd be need to come here on the before you be done the boards with those. The long 97 to my bridge, Collingwood 72, Imagine 70 beat. The Bulldogs, sorry, Catherine.
1: It's all right.
0: 41. And that also Zinni Zabor included Chung Sydney 170 beat Adiz Pudin Saikida 88 for Zippo does 99 to North Mabin 83 Port Adelaide sitting far sitting 3-2 GWS 70 a great win Carlton 1-4 to Brisbane 8 and John, a great win for your Tigers. John Fedora 84 to 73 3 to Red Coach. Mambi 140 team to go coach 195 cards Adelaide 140 fight and in Catherine.
1: Hi, my name is Catherine from GU. Today I'm going to talk about Irish girl band Bewitched. They started in 1997. By twin sisters, Adele, Kiwi, Lindsay, and Sinead. My favorite song is Riverman. They have fun songs. Perform Irish dancing in their video. A song,
2: Good Time,
1: Genius, Russo.

Hi everyone, I am Jonathan from GenU. Okay, guys, well, I very much wanted a hot crystal paint for Christmas. Daddy gets a good job for this in December. Today I'm going to talk about Super Troopers 3, when father's wildly over the top Indian engagement to Fawny sister spirals into chaos. The Super Troopers must navigate Fawny schemes to break up the relationship. Let's have a bit of break. I've been looking forward to this movie. Because there was a Super Troopers 1 and 2. And when the DVD came out, coming up soon will be paint the Hog Crystal paint of the wall in lounge room in Christmas. AC/DC Thunderstruck.

0: It's time for some fun facts. This week's theme's rainbows. They form when sunlight beams that reflects inside tiny water drops in the air. Ooh. The color is hog presto is white. I guess it's waiting for the Christmas. A double rainbow happens when light bounces twice inside the drop. The second rainbow has a color flip backward, any color if you want. You get to wallpapers. Anything you like at this one. They made their own cards with Easter and Christmas. All right, people, you can reach the end of the rainbow because this moves as you move. Here's Wynn with Wynn's Wonder.
1: Thank you. Hi, everyone. I am Wynn from Genu, and you're listening to Community on Air. Now it's time for Wynn Wonders. First, I wonder, what did you have for dinner last night, Jonathan?
0: Burrito balls. Yeah.
1: Catherine?
2: Bird's
1: Yep. Chicken and rice.
3: Shepherd's pie. Yeah.
4: And I had scalloped potatoes with chicken Kev and sausages.
1: Number two, what did you have for breakfast this morning, John?
0: How about crumpet, peanut butter jam and hot chocolate?
1: Catherine? Breakfast.
2: Porridge, egg, avocado toast.
1: Mm-hmm. Coffee.
3: Green beans.
4: I had margarine and 7 toast and yogurt.
1: And 3. What is your favorite cake?
0: I'm thinking of a raspberry.
1: Catherine?
2: Chocolate mud.
1: Lemon cheesecake.
3: Cookies and cream.
4: And I'm just going to go with a normal, simple, plain old cheesecake.
1: And last but not least, what did you do on a weekend?
0: Rosebud. Well, we have souvlaki and chips. And Sunday we go to 40 Richmond Wine.
1: Catherine?
2: I went to social group.
1: Give charity gift and grocery shopping on Sunday. Jeremy?
3: I went to Pinloo on Friday. Then I went bowling. My birthday day. What about you, Dad?
4: Did you win?
3: No, you played 2 games.
4: For my weekend, I just went grocery shopping and watched the footy.
1: Thank you. And now here come to outro. You've been listening to Community on Air on Scene. I am Wynn from Genu. Well, thanks for listening to another show. We will be back for next week. Continue listening to yes. Scene for more Greg Show. Time to say goodbye.
0: Yes, bye-bye.
1: And here's our last song.
4: Yeah, good night.
1: Kyoto Phoebe Bridge.

0: listen. I don't mind, oh, cause I'ma take it there, and I see how this shit been changing.
1: 考えても切れないね。 RPG みたいなゲーム。回復する背後へ向け。死んでもまたすぐ continue。 美化できないだろこの

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3: Now we gonna go into invent some brand new holidays.
0: Imagine you could invent a brand new public holiday. What holiday would you create?
2: I would bring your pet to school day.
1: That sounds cute.
3: It could also be very crazy.
4: This one.
2: I bring my dog. I have a Pomeranian Spitz and she's a great dog. I'll always wanted to bring her to school.
0: Would she behave in class?
2: Yeah, I think so.
1: You only think so?
2: She might get a little excited, but everyone would love her.
3: What if everyone bring a dog?
0: We wouldn't get any work done.
2: That's the point. It's a holiday.
1: What if someone brought a snake?
2: No snakes. Dogs are good.
1: That's not fair to the snakes.
2: The snake can stay home.
1: My holiday would be Kindness Day. Everyone would have to do something kind for another person.
3: Like what?
1: You could help someone, give them a compliment, or include someone who is sitting alone.
2: Could I bring my kind to my dog?
1: Yes, but you should also be kind to people.
0: I like that idea. People can be too negative sometimes.
1: Exactly. One kind thing can make someone's whole day better.
3: My holiday is doing absolutely nothing today.
0: Nothing at all?
3: Nothing, no school, no work, no girls.
2: Can you play video games?
3: Yes.
1: Then you're doing something.
3: That doesn't count.
0: What about getting out of bed?
3: Only if you want to.
2: I think Philip already celebrates this holiday.
3: Maybe sometimes.
1: Every weekend?
3: Maybe.
0: Well, my idea is no phone day. For the whole day, everyone has to put the phone away.
2: No way.
3: What if someone misses you?
0: They can wait. We all need a break from our phones. Looking at screens for too long can make your eyes tired. We're still young. And we should have spent our whole lives at staring at phones.
1: What would people do instead?
0: Go outside, play sport, talk to friends, or spend time with family.
2: Or play with your dog.
0: Yes, Charlie, you can play with your dog.
3: Can I do absolutely nothing?
0: Yes, as long as you don't use your phone.
3: I don't like it this holiday anymore.
1: Which holiday should become real?
2: Bring your pet to school day.
3: Do absolutely nothing day.
1: Kindness Day.
0: No Phone Day? I think everyone listening should try it, even if it's only for a few hours.
2: Can we bring our dogs while we do it?
0: Fine. No phones. Bring your dog. Be kind and do nothing.
1: That might be the perfect holiday.
3: I would celebrate it.
2: So would my dog.
0: That was our new holiday discussion. 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
2: It's now time to investigate one of the world's most famous mysteries.
1: Forward, what conspiracy have you been studying?
2: I've been studying the Bermuda Triangle.
1: Where's that?
2: It is an area of the Atlantic Ocean, roughly between Florida, Bermuda, and Puerto Rico. People say that planes and ships have mysteriously disappeared there.
1: Have planes really disappeared?
2: Yes. The most famous case was Flight 19. In 1945, five American Navy planes left Florida for a training flight.
1: Five planes disappeared together?
2: Yes. There were 14 men on board the five planes. During the flight, the pilots became confused about where they were. Their leader reported problems with his compasses and the weather became worse.
1: Did they call for help?
2: Yes. People at the Navy base tried to guide them back to Florida.
1: Did anyone find the planes?
2: No. A rescue plane was sent to search for them, but that plane also disappeared with 13 people on board.
1: Wait, the rescue plane disappeared too?
2: Yes, six planes and 27 people were lost that day. That helped make the Bermuda Triangle famous.
1: Was it ever found?
2: No. Then, in 1949, another passenger plane called the Star Ariel left Bermuda for Jamaica. It disappeared with 20 people on board.
1: So what do people think happened?
2: There are lots of theories. Some people blame aliens.
1: Aliens?
2: Yes. Other people believe there could be strange magnetic forces that interfere with compasses.
1: What do you think?
2: I think there could be a strange force in the area. How can so many places disappear without being found?
1: But is there a normal explanation?
2: Possibly. The area can have powerful storms, large waves, and fast-changing weather. Pilots can also become lost, and mechanical problems can happen.
1: So scientists don't believe it's supernatural?
2: No. The United States Navy and Coast Guard say there is no evidence of anything supernatural. They believe, however, human mistakes and mechanical problems can explain the accidents.
1: Does that mean the mystery solved?
2: Not completely. There are possible explanations, but some of the missing planes have never been found. Until they are found, some people will keep wondering what happened.
1: Would you fly over the Bermuda Triangle?
2: Maybe, but I'd check the river first.
1: I wouldn't go anywhere near it.
2: What if you want a free holiday to Bermuda?
1: Can I go by car?
2: Luca, it's an island.
1: Then I'm staying home.
2: That was our conspiracy discussion about the mysterious Bermuda Triangle.
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2: Coming up next, we have Here Comes the Sun by the Beatles.
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0: It's time for a new segment called What Would You Do?
3: How does it work?
0: I'll give each of you a different situation. You have to tell us what you would do.
2: Sounds easy.
0: We'll see about that. Amelia, you first. Your phone rings. The caller says you have won $10,000.
3: Really? That sounds great.
0: But to receive the money, you must immediately give them your bank details and password.
3: No way. That sounds like a scam.
1: I hang up very quick.
2: But what if the prize is real?
3: It isn't real, Charlie. I didn't even enter a competition.
0: Good point. The caller tells you that this is your only chance and that you must act right now.
3: I'd still hang up. Then I'd block the number and tell someone I trust.
1: Good idea.
2: I'll tell them to send their money first.
3: They're not sending you any money.
0: Amelia made the right choice. If a stranger calls asking for your bank details, password, or security codes, don't give them anything.
3: Nice try, scammer.
0: Next situation. You wake up tomorrow and discover that you can talk to animals.
2: That would be amazing.
0: Which animal would you speak to first?
2: My dog. She's a Pomeranian Spitz.
3: What would you ask her?
2: Would ask if I'm her favourite person.
1: What if she say no?
2: She wouldn't say no.
0: Never heard that before. What if she says her favourite person is whoever gives her food?
2: Then I'll start giving her more food.
3: What do you think your dog would say to you?
2: She probably asks why I leave her at home when I go to school.
0: You could bring it to school for bringing your pet to school day.
2: Exactly. She could sit next to me in class.
1: What if she ate your lunch?
2: She won't do that.
3: Are you sure?
2: Not completely.
0: Would you talk to any other animals?
2: Would talk to birds and ask what it feels like to fly.
3: That would actually be interesting.
1: I ask magpies why they slow people.
0: They probably say because it's funny. Phil, you have the final situation. Someone offers you $1 million, but you cannot watch television, use the internet, or play video games for an entire year. Would you accept?
1: Maybe, yes.
0: That was quick.
3: What would you do for the whole year?
1: Every time sleeping in.
2: You can't sleep for the entire year.
1: I would try. Maybe I could try.
0: Wouldn't you miss video games?
1: Yes, very much. But I have $1 million.
3: What would you buy?
1: A house.
2: Would your new house have a television?
1: Yes, but I wait until the year was finished before turning it on.
0: What if you accidentally looked at someone else's phone?
1: I close my eyes.
3: What if there was a television playing in a shop?
1: I go run away.
2: This sounds stressful.
0: What would you do without the internet?
1: It... Listen to music, go outside and... Wait.
3: I think I could do it too.
2: I couldn't. I need to watch dog videos.
0: So Emilio stopped the scammer, Charlie talked to a dog, and Philip gave up the internet for $1 million.
1: Very easy money.
2: You haven't actually done it yet.
0: What would you do in those situations? Have a think about it while we play our next song.
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1: It's time for Desert Island Choices.
3: Are we actually going to a desert island?
1: No, Charlie. You have to imagine it this time.
3: Good. I didn't pack anything.
1: Imagine you have to live on a desert island. You can choose one food, one useful survival item, and one entertainment item.
0: Do we get an unlimited amount of our food?
1: Yes, it never runs out.
2: That makes it much easier.
1: Let's begin with food. Fuad, what would you choose?
0: Tuna and avocado sushi.
3: That sounds good.
1: Wouldn't you get tired of eating sushi every day?
0: No! Tuna and avocado sushi is the best. I could eat it every day.
2: What if the sushi gets warm?
0: It stays fresh. It's Magic Desert Island sushi.
3: Convenient.
1: Luca, what would you choose?
2: Avocado.
0: Just avocado?
2: Yes, I like avocado. Just...
3: No bread, no chips, just avocado.
2: Just avocado.
1: You'd be eating it with a spoon.
2: That's fine.
1: Charlie, what would you choose?
3: Coffee from Macca's.
0: That isn't food.
3: I don't care. I need coffee.
2: What would you eat?
3: Would find something on the island.
1: So, Fuad has unlimited sushi, and you're drinking coffee and looking for coconuts?
3: Exactly.
1: I will choose donuts.
2: Which type?
1: Chocolate donuts.
0: Donuts every day?
1: Yeah. Breakfast, lunch and dinner, mate.
3: That might not be very healthy.
1: You chose McDonald's coffee. Now you need to choose one useful survival item. Fuad?
0: A water filter. So, I would always have safe water to drink.
1: That's a smart answer.
0: I've got sushi and clean water. I'll be fine.
2: I'd choose a fishing rod.
3: But you already have unlimited avocado.
2: I might want something different.
1: Charlie, what would you take?
3: A hammock.
0: A hammock? Is that really a survival item?
3: Yes, I need somewhere comfortable to sleep.
2: Where would you hang it?
3: Between two palm trees.
1: What if there aren't any trees?
3: Then would make...
4: Terrible choice.
0: What if it rains?
3: I'll pull the hammock over my head.
2: Now that's how a hammock works.
1: I'd choose a box of matches so I could make a fire.
2: What happens if the matches run out?
1: They're magic matches. They never run out.
0: Everything on this island is magic.
1: Finally, you can choose one entertainment item. Fuad?
0: I'd bring a big book about conspiracy theories.
2: More conspiracy theories?
0: Yes. I'd have plenty of time to investigate them.
3: Maybe the... Bermuda Triangle is near the island.
0: Then I could investigate it myself.
1: That sounds dangerous.
0: I'll be fine. I have sushi and clean water.
1: Luca, what would you bring?
2: A football.
3: Who are you going to play with?
2: I can practice by myself.
0: What if you kick it into the ocean?
2: I'll swim after it.
1: Charlie, what would you bring?
3: My phone.
0: How are you going to charge it?
3: My phone has unlimited battery.
2: But there won't be any internet on a desert island.
3: It also has unlimited internet.
1: That's not fair.
3: You said to... The food could be magic. My phone can be magic too.
0: If you have internet, you could contact someone and get rescued.
3: I might stay on the island for a few days first.
2: But there won't be... Oh, why?
3: I have unlimited coffee, a hammock, and internet. It sounds like a holiday.
1: I think Charlie has found a way to win this game.
0: Can we all use your internet?
3: Maybe. What will you give me?
0: Some sushi.
3: Deal.
1: My entertainment item would be paints and paper, so I could make drawings.
2: What would you draw?
1: The ocean, trees, animals, and everyone on the island.
3: Would you draw me relaxing in my hammock?
1: Maybe.
0: You couldn't leave paintings around the island so rescuers know you were there?
1: That's a good idea. I could also make a large sign asking for help.
3: Or I could just use my phone to call someone.
1: Stop showing off about your magic phone. So, Fua chose sushi, a water filter, and a book about conspiracy theories.
0: I'm ready for the island.
1: Ulrika chose avocado, a fishing rod, and a football.
2: I think I'd survive.
1: Charlie chose McDonald's coffee, a hammock, and a phone with unlimited battery and internet.
3: I'm not surviving. I'm having a holiday.
1: And I chose donuts, matches, and paints and paper for making drawings.
0: Which island would you rather live on?
3: Mine, obviously.
2: Charlie has internet, but Fluid has the best food.
1: I think we should put all four islands together and share everything.
0: I'm not sharing all my sushi.
3: I traded you internet access.
0: Deal.
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1: What are we talking about now, Luca?
0: Today we're going to talk about some scam calls and how to avoid being tricked.
1: What is a scam call?
0: A scam call is when someone phones you and pretends to be a person or company you can trust. They might pretend to form your bank, the government, a delivery company, or even police.
1: What do they want?
0: Usually they want is your money and personal information. They might ask for your bank details, password, PIN, or security code sent to your phone.
1: Should you give it to them?
0: No. Never give private information to an unexpected caller.
1: What might they say?
0: A bank scammer might say, "Someone has stolen money from your account. Give me your password so I can stop them."
1: That would make people's worry.
0: Exactly. Scammers try to make you frightened so you act quickly without thinking.
1: What should you do?
0: Hang up. Then find your bank's official phone number and call the bank yourself. Don't use a number that the caller gives you.
1: What are some other scammers?
0: You might get a call saying you have won a prize.
1: What? Puzzle? Prize.
0: It could be money, a holiday, or a new phone. But first, they say you need to pay a fee or give them your bank details.
1: What if you don't enter a competition?
0: Then you definitely didn't win it. If it sounds too good to be true, it probably is.
1: Any others?
0: Another scam involves a fake delivery. You might receive a call or message saying your parcel could not be delivered.
1: I get lost the parcels.
0: That's why the scam can work. The message might include a link and ask you to pay a small delivery fee.
1: Should I check the link?
0: No, go directly to the delivery company's official website or app or check the parcel there.
1: What if the call knows my name?
0: That doesn't mean they are real. Scammers can sometimes find names, phone numbers, and other information online.
1: That's very scary.
0: It can be, but there are warning signs. Be careful if someone asks you for passwords or bank details. They tell you to act immediately, ask you to buy gift cards, or tells you not to speak to anyone else.
1: Gift cards?
0: Yes. A real bank or government department will not ask you for you to pay bills using gift cards.
1: What if I am not sure?
0: Stop and ask someone you trust. You could speak to a parent, teacher, carer, or another trusted adult.
1: So I don't have to decide straight away.
0: Exactly. If it is always okay to hang up, don't let the caller rush or frighten you.
1: What if I already give them some information.
0: Tell someone you must trust immediately. If you gave away banking information, contact your bank using its official number. Don't feel embarrassed. Scammers can sound very convincing.
1: Should I block the number?
0: Yes, you can block it. But remember, the scammers can call from different numbers, so you still need to be careful.
1: What are the main rules?
0: Stop, check, and protect. Stop for doing anything. Check whether the caller is real.

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1: That was I Won't Be 30 by the Romans.
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0: It's time for the food combination challenge.
3: I'm hungry already.
0: We've chosen an unusual food combination. We need to convince everyone else that it would taste good.
1: Some of theirs might be disgusting.
2: Wow, let's find out.
0: Charlie, you can go first. What is your favorite? What is your food combination?
3: Pickles and ice cream.
1: No way.
2: You didn't even think about it.
1: I don't need to.
0: Why do you think pickles and ice cream would be good?
3: Pickles are salty and sour, and ice cream is sweet. You get both flavors together.
2: What flavor of ice cream?
3: Vanilla.
0: So you would put pickle slices on top?
3: Yes. Like the ice cream sundae.
1: The sound? Terrible.
3: Okay. Don't judge it until you try it.
2: Would you add pickle juice too?
3: Maybe just a little bit.
0: Now you've gone too far. Philip, what combination have you chosen?
1: Hot chips dipped in a chocolate milkshake.
3: That's

0: actually good.
1: Have you tried it?
2: No way. Yes way.
3: Does it work?
2: The chips are hot and salty. The milkshake is cold and sweet.
0: That's the same reason my pickles and ice cream work.
2: No minute is better.
1: Do the chips go soggy?
2: Only if you leave them in too long.
3: So it has to be a quick dip?
2: Yes. Dip it and eat it. Enjoy.
0: I would try that.
3: Fuad, what is your combination?
1: Great question. Watermelon and feta cheese.
0: Cheese and watermelon.
1: Yes. The watermelon is cold and sweet. And the feta is salty.
2: That might be very good.
3: It's also something people really eat in salads.
0: So yours isn't even that strange.
1: It sounds strange if you've never tried it.
3: Would you add anything?
1: Maybe some mint.
2: That sounds fascinating.
0: Mine is more exciting.
1: Mine is something people would actually eat.
0: People would eat pickles and ice cream.
3: Which people?
0: Me.
2: What your combination? Emilio.
3: Strawberries mixed with chocolate.
1: That's not strange. That sounds good.
4: What kind of chocolate?
0: What kind of chocolate?
3: Milk chocolate. You can add chocolate. You can dip the strawberries in the chocolate and put them in the fridge to cool off.
2: I eat that.
1: Is the strawberry and chocolate sweet or salty?
3: They're sweet. Like, really sweet. And juicy sometimes.
0: You could eat it while watching a movie.
3: Exactly. It would be the perfect movie snack.
2: I think Amelia wins.
0: We haven't voted yet.
3: It's time to vote. Which combination sounds the best?
1: I vote for popcorn and chocolate.
2: Me too.
0: I vote for pickles and ice cream.
3: You can't vote for yourself.
0: Why not?
2: Because nobody else will.
0: That's rude.
3: I vote for hot chips and a chocolate milkshake.
2: Very thank you.
1: What about my watermelon feta cheese?
3: Yours sounds good, but it's too healthy.
0: So Amelia wins with popcorn and chocolate.
3: I'd accept that.
2: Charlie's gum less.
0: Pickles and ice cream is good. You all need to try it.
1: You can try it first.
3: What a strange food combination. What strange food combinations would you try? Think about it while we play our next song.
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0: coming up next is Sunflower by Post Malone and
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0: That was Sunflower by Post Malone and Swae Lee.
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1: I'm Amelia. Goodbye.
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0: Sin is proud to announce our feature artist all this month is Nam bass garage rockers The Halves. 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

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Ash my loud. 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

What's going on? You are tuned in to Elsewhere Radio, where we got all rhythm, no algorithm. And if you're ready to take flight into the great unknown, I've got something new just for you. So strap in and stay tuned for the best in surreal blues from Aja Monet.

somebody-ness. When the streetlights in your veins go on, and summer walking up and down the sidewalk of your grin, diamonds twinkling on the street, the thirst of our cool. On the shorelines of a smile, washing up against moon shuttle lit eyes, freeing impulses, whereas folk we lure, laughter in the face of death, the carnival of flowers sprouting from closed fists, earth skin, the perfume of stones kissing cuss words, the rhythm echoing reverbs,

dressed in vibration, cooking on a stove skillet. 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The skies, heavenwards. Embrace the marvelous daydreams born in the forest of our refuge. We were born to be sun ray. Radiant, falling upon the horizon newly each day. Shining. Waywardness. Let's go. Let's go to the elsewhere. Set loose. For as we escape into the strangeness, whispers of flesh as mirror, supernatural stances, treasuring the mystery of ourselves, where the spirits dwell from not so distant constellations looming.

SynFM acknowledges and pays respect to the traditional owners of the land on which we stand, the Wurundjeri people of the Kulin Nations. We respect their elders, past and present. We also acknowledge and respect all First Nations peoples, elders, and lands where our content reaches.

0: just heard Shatter by Shuita, and you're listening to Curtain Call on Sin.
1: Yeah, you are. It is with Jess and Ruta today, and in the studio today, we have two very exciting guests joining us. From RMIT's Red Axe, we have the president, Mia.
2: Hello.
1: And vice president, Azra.
3: Hi.
1: How are you guys doing today?
2: I'm gorgeous. How are you?
1: Good, Azra.
3: Very well.
1: Yeah. For those who are unaware of what Red Axe are, could you describe a little bit about who you guys are and what you guys do?
2: Yeah, so Red Axe is RMIT's drama club. We've been around since 2022, I believe. And we basically just do a bunch of productions in the year. We do plays, we do musicals, we run dance and improv every single week on Mondays. And we're just basically like the one-stop shop for anything theater, drama, musicals at RMIT.
4: Ooh. Awesome. So I know that you guys do like original, but also...
2: Yes. Licensed?
4: Yeah. Licensed. But then what would you say is your favorite?
2: Like my favorite production that we've...
4: Yes.
2: Okay. Ooh, that's a hard one. We did a production earlier this year called Dogfight, which it's a licensed musical, and like the music is from the writers of like The Greatest Showman, Dear Evan Hansen. This was kind of like their breakout music work, so it was like the music's incredible, and I was the music director, so love that.
3: Iconic.
2: And yeah, that was definitely my favorite production. It was our first show that we've done with a live band, which it was incredible. We had like two nights sold out. It was the most amount of tickets we've sold. And everyone had such a great experience, and it really like changed the view on Red Axe, and everyone was like, I want to come back. So yeah.
1: What about you, Azra?
3: Unfortunately, I will have to copy that answer and say that Dogfight was like one of our best shows. But if we're not saying Dogfight, I would have to say Present Laughter, which is our first play of this semester. And I was the production manager for it, as well as kind of the stage manager. But it was like a nice, simple start to the start of the year. And also everyone had a good time. It was a small cast, small team. So everyone got really friendly with each other. A lot of experimentations. And the script allowed for a lot of character work. So people had a lot of fun.
1: Was there a show or anything that got you guys into theater and live performance?
2: I've been into theater like ever since I was a tiny little kid. Like mm-hmm. I used to be that 5-year-old doing like dance and music and always wanting to be in the front row and front and center.
1: Period.
2: I was that outgoing theater kid. So I've always been into theater. I very much got into it. I reckon in like high school. I was like, wait, I'm in uni. And then that's where it like kind of sealed my fate.
3: Yeah, I've also been, like, always in the theater. I think the first, like, mainstream licensed show I saw was Matilda. So that was really good. If you've not seen Matilda, I highly recommend, because the set for it is amazing. And that got me inspired because it's, like, the set was so good. I was like, oh, I have to get into, like, backstage work.
1: Beautiful. Right.
4: Where did you see Matilda?
3: In Singapore. It was one of like the original Singapore Matilda runs, I think, and it was really good.
4: Oh wow! I wish I could have seen that. When I was like 12, I think I did a performance of one of the songs from Matilda, the "We Are Revolting Children."
2: Oh, classic.
4: But yeah, it was so fun to do. So I reckon it would have been so fun to watch as well.
3: Yes, definitely.
4: So both of you have been on stage before, right?
2: I have, yes, a lot.
4: Yeah. So, name one favorite role that you've done in the past.
2: Ooh, okay. I think, earlier this year, I was in a production of Spring Awakening. which
1: oh my
2: was,
1: gosh, I love Spring Awakening.
2: It's gorgeous. It was with a community theater company, and it was my first time being back on stage in a few years, actually. And I was just one of, like, the small little supporting characters called Anna. But it was just an incredible show. It was like the smoothest show I've ever done. Everyone was so on top of it. We were doing like runs from like a month out, so it was incredible. I was like, it was such a positive experience, and that's really stuck with me.
1: Do you have a favorite song from Spring Awakening?
2: Oh my god, there's so many. I reckon My Junk, which well, we like very much did Spring Awakening in a way where it was maybe a little less PG than normal, and so we just got to like let loose and have so much fun during that
1: song.
2: That's
1: the best thing ever.
2: Yeah.
1: What about you, Ezra?
3: I am unfortunately not as much of an on-stage person. I haven't been on stage for like a good like 5 years now. But I think one of the roles that I really liked was for an improv show kind of thing where I was like a random cop, but also like, yeah, it was like a for a school thing. And it was like a random cop, but also it turned out to be like some family member kind of deal. Can't really remember what the plot was because we were like really young and trying to figure out what on earth we were trying to do. But it was fun.
4: Random cop is as important as the number one cop.
2: So absolutely.
4: Well, in a bit, we're going to be talking to you guys about all the different stages that you kind of go through in a whole production. But before that, let's listen to a song.
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0: That was Lobby Calls by the Ryons, and you're listening to Curtain Call with Jess and Ruda.
1: And also me and Azra.
2: Hey.
1: So still in the studio with us today are the president and vice president of RMIT's very own Red Axe. And we want to get into what happens before a show actually goes on stage. So first of all, we understand that you guys are currently in the process of putting two live productions on Ride the Cyclone musical and an original student play called This House Believes. So how do you choose or select which productions to actually put on?
2: So this process actually begins months in advance. We picked Ride the Cyclone November or December of last year. So as soon as we onboard a new committee, basically we have a pitch night, and each committee member pitches different shows for our licensed works, like plays and musicals, on like why we think it would be a good fit for Red Axe, like what the highlighted points are. And then from that, we select our shows and we apply for licensing. So we'll have our licensing for our calendar year locked in by January, February at the latest. So then we're super well in advance. We've got all our venue booked and everything. For the student written work, it's a little different. We put out a call out application looking for original works from student writers, and from there we like read through all the applications and select the one we think would be the best fit for Red Axe.
1: Right. Are there usually is there usually a lot of demand for original student works? Like, do you get a lot of applications?
2: It varies. This year, less so. Last year we had incredible response. Mm-hmm. It very much depends on the year and the level of engagement, but student written works are in like almost in as much demand as licensed works in like the student theater space. There's so many clubs across, because we deal with a lot of clubs from other unis, and a lot of them do student written work solely and are like have a really good success rate from that.
3: And Red Axe is also one of the only clubs that does a full length production of student written works. Usually like a lot of other clubs do little snippets of it or like little showcases, but we do like the whole shebang.
1: Wow.
0: Well, I see that on Instagram you guys often post casting and creative team call outs. As president and vice president of the club, what is the hardest role to fill and why is it the hardest?
3: Tech.
2: Yeah. Unfortunately, we have a lot of tech is often in high it's a hard thing to fill. There's a lot of technical expertise required to fill that role. Mm-hmm. We can't have someone new like doing like a lead sound designer role, because then they don't really know what to do, and we can't really guide them through it. So, and especially working in, we do all our shows out of the Collide Theatre at RMIT, and the technical there is not the most incredible at our but so it gets a little hard, but we work through it. But yeah, we're always looking for new tech people, always wanting new tech people on board.
1: Yeah. Have either of you done a tech role before?
2: No.
3: Well, I follow Spotted, if you count that as tech. It's more of just holding a light and following actors.
2: Yeah. I've done operating roles, but not any strict like tech roles. But in the positions that we do in the club, we have to have a really good understanding and knowledge of tech to be able to like know what's good for these shows, to be able to like put in hires, everything. So we still like need to understand the tech side of it.
1: Right. Do you find that there are certain kinds of students or people who study certain things that end up gravitating to specific departments?
2: Ooh, we get like quite a bit of mix. I would say anyone studying arts is usually a cast person.
1: Yeah.
2: That is usually what happens. We get engineering students. We get a lot of people from the live production diploma at RMIT, but usually they study lighting and sound there, and we get a lot of stage management applications.
1: Right.
2: So it's kind of expanding their fields. But like, yeah, we have like graphic designers. I do international studies. Like, it's such a wide variety of degrees and like people that we get in.
1: Right. It's like, it's so nice to see how you're creating opportunities for people from all different kinds of studies and majors and backgrounds, because it's like, it's not just for people who like, I mean, you have to like theater to be involved in it, but it's not just for those who study theater itself, but then kind of every single kind of person has a part that they can play in it.
2: Yeah, absolutely. And that's one of the reasons why I wanted to become president, is I love being able to provide those opportunities of, like, theater, drama, musicals to just, and, like, students in general. And so that really, like, gives me joy.
1: I love that.
0: Well, don't go anywhere, because we are talking to Mia and Azra from RMIT's Red X. But this next song is a pick by you, Jess?
1: Yes. This next song is Perfectly Marvelous from Cabaret, and you're listening to Curtain Call on Sin.
4: I think people are people, I really do, Cliff, don't you? I don't think people should have to explain anything. For example, if I should paint my fingernails green, oh, and it just so happens I do paint them green, well, if anyone should ask me why, I say, I think it's pretty. I think it's pretty, I reply. So if anyone should ask about you and me, you have two alternatives. You can either say, oh, yes, it's true, we're living in delicious sin, or you can simply tell the truth and say, I met this person.

0: Sally, I can't afford... Do you have any money?
1: A few marks. Six?
0: Oh, God.
1: Oh, please, Cliff, just for a day or two, please.
0: I met this...

0: just heard Perfectly Marvelous from Cabaret, and you're listening to Curtain Call on Sin with Jess.
1: And Ruda, and we are here with Mia and Azra from RMIT's Red Axe. And you guys are currently putting on Ride the Cyclone, a musical. Are you guys currently in dress rehearsal?
2: No, so we're actually in still a pre-production stage. Mm-hmm. We have just actually onboarded our production team. So all of our set lead, like all of our designers have just come on board in the last few days. And actually later today, we're posting our cast call out for Ride the Cyclone. So that'll be up and we'll get cast applicants in. And then at the start of September, we're beginning rehearsals.
1: Oh my gosh. Now, speaking about rehearsals, do you guys have a favorite like rehearsal moment from previous shows? Or was there something that went like wrong, but like in the best way possible?
2: Ooh, did you have an answer for this?
3: Mine would become From Present Laughter, because we had a bit going on where we started with one person jumping up on a couch and we ended, I think, with almost every character jumping on a piece of furniture. I know, and it was one of my favorite moments because it became a whole like, careful, don't fall down, risk assessment and insurance. But it became like one of our favorite bits, especially when we were on the stage, because we were just like always peeking around the curtain and be like, hopefully the couch doesn't break.
2: Yeah, that's always like a terrifying moment for me. But I think last year when I did Little Shop of Horrors, I was again music directing, it's a common theme, and it was like, I think it was like the callbacks, and we were doing like a harmony callback and everyone just like completely nailed it, and like the room was like filled with harmony and it was just like so special to me, and I was like, oh my gosh, like I'm here, everyone's incredible, it was like amazing. So yeah.
4: Wow. I think like some of the most unexpected moments end up being the most memorable ones.
3: Oh, definitely.
2: Yeah, definitely. Yeah. There's been so many memorable moments.
4: from this year. So I know that what you said was from this year for President Lopez.
3: Yes.
4: Yes. How about you? Like, what would you say is one memorable moment from this year?
2: Where during Dogfight, we had a relaxed matinee performance, because if you don't know, Dogfight deals with many serious themes of like war, violence, like it's a very serious show. And I, because our band was on stage and I was conducting and playing in the band at the same time, so I was on stage.
1: Period.
2: Multi-talented queen. Yes.
4: Multi-talented queen.
2: And I, during that relaxed matinee, we turned the lights up to half volume. And so I could see and watch the audience's faces during this, like this war sequence where everyone was getting shot at. It was like really dramatic. And the audience were just in shock. Some people were crying. They were like clutching onto other people, just like seeing everyone's faces and how in the show they are. That was like really special. And I was like crying on stage because I was like from their reactions.
3: Yeah. I would say the war sequence from Dogfight is one of my favorite scenes that we've managed to pull off.
2: Yeah.
1: Wow. Are there any other like audience moments where you've just felt connected with the audience before in a show?
2: Ooh. That's a great question.
3: I think that in Little Shop, because when there's a lot of like kind of subtle audience interaction moments where people are just like smizing towards the audience or like ad-libbing, and it's like it's based on items. One of my favorite moments was like when our bin kind of broke and then it was left in an area we was not supposed to, and the ad-lib was like, oh, Audrey left a bin here, and like it was just really funny because the entire audience was like, ah, you get, it's like obviously an improv moment, but it just felt like we were all like in on this bit together, and it was like really fun.
2: Wow. Yeah. I feel like there's like so many moments that I like can't even think of a specific one, but when we were doing kind of like in a similar line, I always love when the audience really gets into shows, and we did 12 Angry Jurors in the middle of last year, and there's like a scene with a knife, and it was like the whole audience like gasped like during it when the knife like went into like the wall, and it was like a really dramatic moment, and I was like, that always stays with me as well.
4: Well, speaking of improv, so I mean, being on stage itself does already require us to always be prepared for unexpected moments, but then I assume you guys have done a lot of improv as well as directors or as the roles that you're playing in now. So if, like, whenever you encounter a last minute roadblock, like, what has been kind of the most effective way that you've dealt with it? Like,
3: shake it off.
4: Shake it off.
3: Honestly, just shake it off. I think in the heat of the moment, it's just you keep moving and you can process it when the show's over. But when you're like, when something goes wrong or when you need to find a solution while the show is actively going on, it's immediately fly the flight mode and finding the next possible solution. For like things like our actors, they have to deal with that if it's like on stage. But if it's at the back, like costume changes are taking too long, it's finding as many people to get like costumes on the people and like grabbing the actor so that the scenes on stage don't drag out too long and all that.
2: Yeah, I was gonna say, like, building on that, like, our productions really work with collaboration and teamwork. Like, if, like, without that, like, we cannot put on a show. It is such an important part of our productions. And so when things go wrong, like the way that people like work together and find solutions and like make it the best possible like scenario, it's like, it's amazing to see, because it's like the solutions and like the creativity of everyone involved is just incredible. But yeah,
1: amazing. Well, we're still chatting with Mia and Azra from RMIT's Red Axe, but this next song is from one of the musicals, well, the musical they're doing this year. This is What the World Needs from Ride the Cycle, the musical, and you're listening to Curtain Call on Sin.

Honestly, this one here, he's raring to fail. He'll rob a 7-Eleven and go straight to jail. Maybe steal hubcaps, maybe steal booze, expressing himself with his homemade tattoos. Soccer mom, mini man, four little brats, no steady man. Do we really need another organ donor? Maybe that was a little harsh. Love you.

0: That was What the World Needs from Ride the Cycle, the musical, and you're listening to Curtain Call on Sin with Ruda and Jess.
1: And also still with Mia and Azra from RMIT's very own Red Axe.
2: Yay!
0: Well, could you guys walk us through a day in a life as president and vice president on a show day?
2: Oh, vice president and president. We are usually first to arrive. We're always first to arrive. We're always the last ones to leave. There's like always like things going on behind the scenes that a lot of people don't really like know of. We like deal with like venue access and like different RMIT departments to make sure everyone can like have the best production, dealing with like haze, fire isolation, things like that. And so we're always there, make sure everything is great, everything's smooth and efficient, and then our teams will slowly arrive, and then we'll just, depending on the roles we're doing, we'll like build from there and help them out.
3: I do like to share that between me and I, on a show day or a show prod week especially, we are very addicted to ticket sales. So leading up to shows, our text messages are 90% we sold a ticket, or we have 50% sold out. And that's the only conversations we have leading up to a show.
2: Unless anything's going wrong, and then it'll be only about that as well.
1: That's valid. I also have some experience on stage. And back then I would remember my teachers doing this like little thing to like motivate us. She'd give us little chocolates. How would you guys usually do that with your team, for example? How would you get them in the mood being like, yes, today is show day?
2: Well, because it's such a collaborative process, we usually work with the directors and the creative teams on our shows. And because they're the one who have been with our cast, with our production team, like first ones there, like every single time, they really help lead and boost morale. So we found that like different directors love to do different things. Some do like hype up dance songs, some do like circles, some do like a little chat, like a little debrief moment, a moment of silence. So it like very much varies depending on our teams.
3: I think one of the best moments is right before like every single show is we usually try to get like everyone who's backstage or like, even the cast on stage to do just a little like today's show day, we're all gonna get this, like it's gonna be done, and if anything wrong happens, it's live theater and we all have to understand that, and we know like what comes with it, but it's what we love, it's what we do, and no matter what, we got each other's backs.
1: So do you have any like quirky or silly rituals you do before showtime? Because I remember one of my friends, I mean, she did have some superstitions, but then she'd usually she'd always have to like spin around a couple of times before entering the venue. Like, it's so weird, but she's like, it gives me confidence, so I'm like, okay.
2: Yeah, I feel like maybe not on the track you're going for, but I'm like in stress and anxiety mode always. So I'm like always running around being like making sure that teams that I'm not in charge of are doing their jobs and stuff. So I'm just always like, yep, this is ready and this is ready and this is ready, making sure that I have like faith in everyone and like everything's gonna be okay. So it's like calming myself. It's just running all over the place. It's running.
1: Yeah, it's running.
3: Yeah, I would agree on that. It's a lot of running around, wishing chukas to people.
2: Yes.
3: And one of my favorite things to do actually before the show, because it kind of does help me calm down, is setting up front of house. Because putting up the posters and everything, it's like you kind of have that quiet moment to yourself while you're like setting up the tables, and like it's away from the stress of the prod team and the cast that's backstage. So you're just like, okay, we're in it for now. And in like, what, 15 minutes, people are going to come, and you just get to enjoy that for like a little second.
0: Yo, I'm really interested. You know, there's an intermission in almost every performances. What goes on backstage during that 20 minute intermission? Like, are we like still running around? Like, what's happening?
2: Yes, always, always still running around. Usually in a lot of shows, there'll be costume changes. So the cast will be getting ready into the new costumes for Act 2, getting themselves ready. The production side will usually be resetting the stage, so to make sure it's ready for Act 2. And sometimes we'll like be in communication with other departments. Things that didn't work in the first half will be like, right, let's fix it for this half, or like anything that kind of needs to be done, fixed, or anything that'll happen in the 20 minutes.
3: Yeah, it very much is still a lot of running around. And it's also like reminding each other to preset things, a lot of talking to each other. I don't think we get ever a moment of rest until the show is actually done.
2: No, which we will then, like, lay on the floor of the theater and just, like, de-stress is what we usually do.
1: Wow. Well, we'll be talking more with Mia and Azra right after this song. This next song is Roxy from Chicago to Musical, and you're listening to Curtain Call on Sin.

and I love them. And they love me for loving them, and I love them for loving me. And we love each other. And that's because none of us got enough love in our childhoods. And that's showbiz, kid.

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1: Yo, somebody won.
0: $96,000.
1: Yo, if I won the lotto tomorrow, well, I know I wouldn't bother going on no spending spree. I pick a

0: muted vibe backstage.
1: It's relief. It's like excitement, relief, like and a little bit of like sadness as well, because it's like the show's over, but then it's like, oh wait, doesn't stop there, we've got to bump out immediately. So it's kind of like, it's like sad, it's like all these emotions, and then it's like, go say hi to your family, and then it's like, okay, now I've got to lock back in for like getting out of the theater.
2: Yeah, I think it depends. Like I'm guessing for the cast it's mostly relief and like pride, but as vice president and president and on the production side, it's knowing that you need to get all of the set pieces and everything back into our room. So it's like we have a 15-minute timer and then immediately it's go. Get this flats down, get the instruments down, get everything back to transfer back into our little creative space star room.
1: Yep. And especially because we're the ones with like venue access and knowing the behind the scenes of like how much venue time we've got, things like that. We're always the ones stressed because we're actually aware of like how much time we have.
3: Yeah, right. Well, has there been a show that you guys have done that you didn't want to let go? Like, you just want to continue doing more shows?
1: Oh, we did our student written work last year. It was called Ashes, Ashes. And it was, again, it was an incredible production as well. And after that show, I was like, I do want to. Like, it was such a special community. It was such a special, like, it was very small. It was, like, only, like, 15, 20 people. It was, like, one of the first times I met Azra.
3: Aww.
1: And it was, like, yeah, it was just so special. It was such a special production, so well written. And I was like, I don't want to, like, let this go yet.
2: I have to agree. And I think everyone who works on that show, we're all still talking about it, all still hoping that it'll come back. So maybe one day it will. And we're all holding on to that hope. Because it genuinely, I think, was one of like the most special shows that Red X has done. And especially for everyone who was involved. The set was good. It was so well written. The casting, everyone was just like really close to each other. And it just holds a like a really special place in a lot of people's heart.
1: Yeah, and that doesn't go without saying that Ashes, Ashes, our production on student written work, and Dogfight this year, Edie Milne was the director and the writer of Ashes, Ashes. So, like, our heart goes out to her because she's, like, one of the people who are making these communities so special.
4: Wow. So is there a possibility of a rerun?
2: Maybe.
1: You'll have to wait and see.
4: Okay. I was curious about one thing, though. Like, in regards to set pieces, so do you reuse set pieces for other productions?
1: Absolutely. We have a big props and set storage in the creative space. If you do any other clubs in RMIT, I'm so sorry. but yes, so we have, and costume actually. So we basically have a lot of dedicated tub space. We like organize everything. We loan it out to other clubs, and like big set pieces and stuff we'll often reuse. We use flats, like everything we reuse. So yeah.
2: And if you're in enough, like if you see enough Red X productions, you'll be able to identify which are our most popular pieces.
4: Kind of like Easter eggs, being like,
1: oh yeah,
4: so definitely. I've seen this in this
1: other production. Definitely, yes.
3: All shout out wine bottle. Connected.
4: the Red X, the Red X
1: multiverse.
3: Oh, yeah, multiverse.
1: Oh yes,
4: the Red X universe.
1: It's multi.
3: Well, going on to that like post-show slump, how did you guys manage, you know, that emotional feeling and bittersweetness?
1: I think for us in like as president and vice president, it doesn't quite end there. And so I think that definitely helps take like a little bit off, because it's like, all right, we aren't rehearsing anymore. We aren't seeing these people, but there's still like financial reports to do. There's still like storage to like catalog and things like that. So like our jobs don't really end when the last show finishes, and it still kind of continues, and we've still like we're organizing watch parties, things like that. So it is like sad, but like it's also like it really doesn't end for us.
2: Yeah, and also I think a lot of people, when they come into the shows, they make a lot of lifelong friendships, so they do see each other outside of the show, as evident by me spending too much time with my president. So, yeah, I think that takes the edge off it, because even though the show ends and you don't see each other, like, twice a week, you will see, like, at least see these people around, or you'll be in the community, so people will be hosting, like, parties and stuff, and they'll be around. You always say, like, have time to catch up.
4: Wow, that is beautiful. To kind of close our show off, what are you most excited about this year? Other than, of course, your two very, very interesting and exciting productions.

0: I'm not running for presidency for next year. No. This is my last year, which is really sad. And so I'm actually just excited to see what the next committee does at the end of the year and, like, how the club progresses and their plans for it and how they choose to, like, take the club in their direction.
1: I would have to agree because I'm still unsure if I'm running for next year, but I am very excited to see what the plans are and what if we're still going to go ahead with the path that Mia has forged or if there's going to be more community-based events. It's just a lot of opportunities and a lot of exciting things to come.
2: Well, there's still more to come on our show as well.
0: Yes.
2: We're talking to Mia and Azra from RMIT's Red Axe, and this next song is picked by you, Jess.
3: Yes, it is. It is You Can't Tame Me from Schmigadoon. And you've been listening to Curtain Call on Sin.

0: but that'll never be. 'Cause you can't take me.
1: That was You Can't Take Me from Schmickadoon the Musical, and you're listening to Curtain Call on Sin with Jess and Ruta.
2: Yes, and we've been speaking to Mia and Azra from RMIT Red Axe, and we're just about to end our show.
1: Yes. Aww. But you guys have two exciting productions on. Could you talk a little bit about that and how people can get involved?
3: We do. So our first production is This House Believes, which is an original student work. It's set around an all-boys school and an all-girls Catholic school going head-to-head in a debate about gay legalized marriage. So it's very interesting. We have our cast call-out out at the moment, and it closes on Thursday. Yes, it does. So if you're interested in that, if you love plays, that's definitely the one to see. It's also part of the Melbourne Fringe Festival. And then at the end of the year, in December, we have Ride the Cyclone from December 3rd to 5th. We have our cast call out by the time this interview is out. And yeah. And if you like ever want to get involved in anything Red Axe, always feel free to email us, DM us on Instagram. We love providing opportunity to people from RIT. So even if you just want to be involved, we can find a place for you. And you can follow us at RMIT Red Axe on Instagram. And yeah, did I forget anything?
4: Nope. And if you're really like keen on getting involved, we will have front of house call outs. So that's a really low key, chill way to come and also like talk to us, because we will be around.
3: We're always around.
2: Awesome. So it has been so nice talking to you guys. Like,
3: thank you so much for having us.
2: Thank you for coming on the show.
1: I'm so excited for your shows. Like, they sound so spectacular.
2: Me too. We will be having a review of the show.
1: Yeah.
4: Oh,
1: yay! We'll be sucked.
4: And we're so excited for that.
2: Thank you. So stay tuned for that as well. And, well, today we've been talking to me and Azra from the Red Axe. We've talked about what it's like to kind of plan for production, what it's like to be involved in this whole planning process. And we also talked about show day, what it's like on show day, the anxieties, the excitement, but then also the tender and very memorable moments.
1: Yeah, I do have one quick question. What is the fastest like costume change that you guys have done?
3: In our shows?
1: Yeah.
3: Ooh. I would have to say last year when we were doing Little Shop of Horrors, we had our Audrey, I think, had to get a black eye. Oh, no, it's
4: Seymour.
3: Is it Layla dancing?
4: It's Layla dancing and Seymour, because that's the one I costume changed with, where it's the part where the plant grows from Audrey 2-1 to Audrey 2-2, and it's a jacket slip on, so he immediately runs off the stage, I throw a jacket on him, he has to put it on, and then immediately comes off, and I think it's like a 30-second quick change.
1: Oh my goodness. Wow.
4: Yep.
2: So you must have been ready with the jacket being like, absolutely, yeah. Like one of those like bull rider things, like, yo, hey, jacket on.
3: Oh yeah.
1: Yeah.
2: So yeah, that was another snippet of show day. And after show day, we also talked about post show, the kind of bittersweet, but also rewarding moments.
1: Yeah. And when is Ride the Cyclone happening this year?
3: Ride the Cyclone is happening from December 3rd to December 5th in the Collide Theatre at RMIT.
1: And the student production?
3: This House Believes is happening from 30th of September to October 2nd, again at the Collide Theatre at RMIT.
1: And tickets will be coming soonish?
3: Tickets This House Believes is coming out next week. And Ride the Cyclone, look out, September.
1: Ooh, so get on to that. Get keen for that.
2: Get keen, absolutely. And our show may be ending, but this will not be the last you've heard of Ruta and I, or even me and Azra. Yeah. So let's end the show with this little song from Pretty Woman the Musical, which is actually on in Melbourne right now. This is Luckiest Girl in the World, and you've been listening to Curtain Call on Sin.

0: We begin by respectfully acknowledging the Wurundjeri people of the Eastern Kulin Nation, the traditional owners of the unceded land we're reporting from today. Welcome to Panorama, the flagship news and current affairs show at CN. My name's Declan, and today I have Will.
1: G'day.
0: And Phoebe.
2: Hello.
0: With me in the studio. We bring you the latest in-depth stories from right here in Melbourne, delivering news that actually matters to young Australians and our diverse community. From the CBD to the suburbs, we've got you covered. Panorama, Melbourne's news. So, Phoebe, how was your weekend? What did you get up to?
2: Pretty good. I was applying for a grant, so I spent a lot of time inside looking at my computer, which is not very exciting, but it happens. Yeah.
0: What's the grant about? Like, is it, are you going to start up your own business or...
2: Yeah, study? I'm looking to start my own magazine, so can't talk too much about it, but I'm very excited because once I get it going, if I get it going, which I'm sure I will, it'll be good.
0: Yeah, that'd be very exciting. Yeah, I'm sure it'll be a great business as well. I'm sure business will be booming. What about you, Will?
1: Oh, yeah, it's pretty good. Just hanged out with some friends. Watched the footy on Sunday, Melbourne versus Gold Coast. We won, so feeling pretty good about that.
0: What team do you barrack for?
1: I go for Melbourne. Up the days, mate.
0: Oh, yes. How are they doing anyway? Because I don't watch football. How are they doing? Like, are they doing well on the ladder?
1: Yeah, so we just got into sixth place, so we'll be making finals. So.
0: Oh, that's exciting.
2: When is finals? September?
1: Finals, yeah, it's September. So I think there's 2-3 weeks left of the regular season.
2: I also don't watch the footy. Sorry. Yeah.
1: Well, there you go.
0: Do you know when the grand final is? Is it still in like September?
1: It's always on the 24th or 25th. I can't remember which one, but it is the same date every year. All hopefully right. We make it. Hopefully yeah. We make it.
0: Sure you will, yeah. Phoebe, have you ever watched a football?
2: I've been to a few games. I'm more of a cricket person, so during winter I just can't watch any sports. I'm too into uni, and then over summer I can pick it back up again.
0: Yeah, I don't watch football, also any sport, actually. I've never been to a football game before. Yeah, I've heard some people say that they prefer the MCG over Marvel, because it's bigger
1: yeah.
0: in the atmosphere.
1: I think the MCG's, the atmosphere is probably better, but the food is a bit better at Marvel.
0: Oh, is it?
1: Yeah. The
0: more
1: hot
0: of a
1: dogs.
0: Variety?
1: Yeah, more of a variety, but it just tastes better. Like the hot dogs at Marvel are just so good. Like I don't even care about the footy. I'm just there for the hot dogs.
0: Yeah, fair enough.
1: Yeah.
0: Yeah. When are you going to a football game soon?
1: I'm actually going to the Demons versus Dockers Fremantle game on Saturday, which is very exciting. Going with my mum and my grandpa.
0: That's nice.
1: But yeah, Dockers are they're first in the ladder by like a really good margin, so it'll be a good game. I don't know if we'll win or not. Time will tell.
0: I'm sure the D's will win.
1: Yeah. Fingers crossed.
0: Yeah. Today we will talk about Victorian Premier Ben Carroll's new cabinet ministry, the end of a federal fuel excise cut, and the latest local youth crime incidents. Plus, we'll dive into major international stories, including the recent airstrikes in Gaza and the massive migration surge into the Spanish enclave of Ceuta. We're also going to be talking about the ongoing problems with public transport, specifically feline services. Now to Ray Never Seated. 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

0: I never said it.
1: You're locked into Panorama on Sin. Now to our segment called What's Been Front of Mind, where we unpack the headlines that are dominating the conversation and the stories you've been talking about all week. First off, my one, which is Victorian Premier Ben Carroll has announced his new ministry and introduced new roles, making the cabinet consist of 20 MPs for the remainder of Carroll's term. The Premier says, "We're reducing the size of the ministry, a simple measure, but as a demonstration of my commitment to taxpayers' dollars." Police Minister Anthony Carbines will become the new Minister for AI and Digital Economy, as well as Minister for Major Events, Medical Research and Economic Development. Deputy Premier Gabrielle Williams will become the new Minister for Education, Women and Gender Equality, Skills and Training and First Peoples. Colin Brooks will become the new Treasurer and Minister to Industrial Relations. Steve Dimopoulos will become the new Minister for WorkSafe and the TAC and Equality. Paul Edbrook will become the new Minister for Police, Emergency Services, Crime Prevention and Multicultural Affairs. Enver Erdogan will become the new Minister for Finance and Minister for Government Services. Paul Hamer will become the new Minister for Roads and Road Safety. Melissa Horne will become the new Minister for Jobs, Industry and Advanced Manufacturing and Defence Industry. Sonia Kulkenny will become the new Minister for Prevention of Family Violence. Tim Richardson will become the new Minister for Local Government, Consumer Affairs and Renters. Michaela Settle will become the new Minister for Water and the Minister for Rural and Regional Development. Ross Spence will become the new Minister for Youth Justice, Corrections and Victim Support. Nick Stakos will become the new Minister for Housing, Building and Precincts, Homelessness and Seniors. Ingrid Stitt will become the new Minister for Health, Mental Health and Ambulance Services. Natalie Sulyman will become the new Minister for Trade, Tourism and Investment. Jacqueline Symes will become the new Minister for Energy and Resources, the State Electricity Commission, Climate Action and Environment. Vicky Ward will become the Minister for Public Transport. Nina Taylor will become the Cabinet Secretary, and the remaining ministers will continue to hold on to their current portfolios. So, Will, what's your story?
2: An Israeli airstrike killed 18 people in Gaza yesterday. The attack came after the US had announced a disarmament agreement with Hamas and numerous other Palestinian factions on Thursday. The strikes hit the city of Deir al-Balah, as well as the southern city of Khan Yunis. The strike mostly hit houses, tents, and apartments. A young family, including a 29-year-old pregnant woman, her 33-year-old husband, and their 5-year-old son, have died. According to Palestinian health officials, it was the largest daily death toll in weeks. Hamas says Israel needs to halt attacks in Gaza and retreat their soldiers, as the ceasefire deal says, before they hand over their weapons to a new body which are said to govern Gaza. On the other side, Israel is sticking to the opposite idea that, say, Hamas must disarm before they retreat their forces. So they're at a bit of a stalemate right now. And the Board of Peace, as well as the U.S., are doing a lot of work to make sure it works, but we'll never know really what happens. On the other side of the world, back in Australia, a building has collapsed in Sydney in a suburbs yesterday, putting two men in critical condition, one in his 60s and the other in his 30s. And then back to the other side of the world, Trump says talks are currently underway with Iran to reach a peace deal. The president has described it as Iran's last chance to broker peace since the start of the war in February. Tehran has denied talking to the U.S. and instead is in conversation with Oman about reopening the Strait of Hormuz by combining their routes together. It will be a temporary deal if it does go underway. Although the decision could be a viable attempt at building trust between the U.S. and Iran, Iran has adamantly refused deals regarding the Strait of Hormuz with the U.S. That's all I have for the front of mind piece.
1: Great stories. What do you guys all think about with the new cabinet of ministers? Like, do you have any thoughts on some of the ministers? Like, I know my local MP called Vicky Ward, and now she's been promoted as the Minister for Public Transport, which is pretty cool.
2: Yeah.
0: It's a lot of hats that a lot of them are wearing.
2: Yeah.
1: Mm.
0: Feels like a lot of roles put onto one person at a time, especially up the top there that you're saying. Some of those people had like 6 or 7 things that they were in charge of.
1: And it's interesting as well, with the new roles, and if they have multiple of them just for one MP, how are they going to be able to put all the full effort into each one? And how would they probably know all of them? Because I know the Premier only just got elected like a week ago today, so I don't know how much time they've had to look through all their roles and stuff that they've been given.
2: Yeah.
1: As well.
2: I'm sure there will be like a transition period. I think, I honestly didn't realise how many different ministers there were until you like listed each single one. I was like, I'm aware of all of them, obviously, but I've never really like listed them all together. I'm like, wow, that's a lot of ministers. But I'm pretty impressed that we've specialised in that way. So it's cool.
1: Yeah, it is good, yeah. And especially with like heaps of the ministers, like the new ones as well, they also got one that's focused on like AI as well, which I think is pretty important because isn't the federal government implementing like an AI office or something?
0: I believe so. It's part of the e-commerce faction, I believe. I don't know enough about it to talk about it.
1: Why, but it seems like they're, as the world's evolving over time, it seems like the government's having to catch up on things and implementing new things. Like, I know they're going to probably implement some AI laws as well. It should be interesting to see what they actually tell and dictate.
2: I don't know how credible this is, but I do think there is, like, discussions of, like, restricting the construction of data centres. I'm not too sure about that, though.
1: Yeah, I don't know either. Yeah, it's... I know they were thinking about getting data centres coming to Australia, actually.
2: Yeah, there's a few. There's one just around the corner from my house, and it's huge. It looks like a lair of some kind. It's like red and grey and black, and it looks really evil and sinister.
1: It does seem a bit, doesn't it?
0: Well, I have some positive news, if we're ready for just a little catch-up, since everything that we listed just before was a little felt a little negative. Mm-hmm. Commonwealth Games ended 2 days ago, officially. Yes. Australia obviously came out on top. That is quite common because we just dominate so many swimming events, and that really puts us in an advantage. So we won with 171 total medals. That includes para athletes. England came second with 110 total. Australia had 70 gold, which is by far the most gold that I can see. But I do think it's really cool to see some other countries just not just participate, but actually win quite a few bronze where they might not have previously, or in an Olympic setting, might not have been able to get any medals. So it's kind of cool in the Commonwealth Games to see countries that you don't normally get platformed having a platform.
1: Yeah, especially, and it's surprising to me that Australia's won, basically, but I think they won last time as well. I don't know, because I know America isn't a Commonwealth country, so they're not a part of it.
0: No, so I'll read the top. It goes Australia with 171 total, England with 110 total, Canada with 62 total. This is total medals, so gold, silver, and bronze.
1: Mm-hmm.
0: And then India with 39, Scotland with 39, New Zealand with 33, Nigeria with 24, Jamaica with 19, and then it keeps going on from there. But just a really cool event. I do think it's cool that the para athletes are accounted in the same medal tally as the other athletes rather than the Olympics, where it's a separate event. But if you've been paying attention, it was a very exciting and slightly controversial Commonwealth Games.
1: Yes, I watched some parts of it and it seemed like really good. I know they had a great assortment of different sports and stuff, especially with the racing. You could see the sprinting, actually, I should rather say. The sprinting, and all the athletes were having to sprint in, like, rainy weather. Like, it would have been quite torrentious rain.
0: Well, we were meant to have it here in Victoria. It was meant to be in Australia.
1: That's right, it was too.
0: So it's been dripped in controversy since a couple of years ago, I guess. But I'm glad that it's done and that we've got some pretty cool things to see out of it.
2: Absolutely,
1: A fun fact, just before we go to a song, that the first Games was held in Canada in 1930.
0: Huh, I didn't know that.
2: Really?
1: I know, I didn't either until now. The Games has been around for a long time. They started in 1930. The first ever Games were held in Hamilton, Canada.
2: Hamilton.
1: Yeah.
0: Makes sense.
1: Sounds like Hamilton Island, I always think of.
2: Yeah.
1: Hamilton Island.
2: Is Canada still in the Commonwealth?
0: Yeah, yeah, they were third or something. I've gone out of the medal tally, but they
2: pay attention to that at all.
1: Yeah, well, thanks, guys. So now to Erica Ever, Porcelain Boy Crush. 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

0: That was Erica Eva and Porcelain Boy with their song Crash. 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Now we're moving on to our news hits, starting off with Declan.
1: Victoria's youth crime continues in Melbourne. Police allege five teenagers, three boys aged 12, 13 and 15, and two 14-year-old girls, entered a shop on Hampshire Road in Sunshine shortly after 2 p.m. on Saturday and stole items. According to investigators, when a staff member confronted the group, a physical altercation occurred. A 60-year-old man working nearby reportedly came to assist the staff member, but suffered serious injuries during the incident. He was taken to Royal Melbourne Hospital in a critical condition. Victoria Police arrested all five teenagers on Saturday. They have been charged with affray, violent disorder, intentionally causing serious injury, and intentionally causing injury. For teenagers are scheduled to appear before a children's court. Petrol prices skyrocketed yesterday as the federal government's 17 cents a litre fuel excise cut ended. According to Treasurer Jim Chalmers, the cut was aimed to take some of the sting out of the cost of living pressures. The Victorian government is set to change its work from home policy, which would see companies required to let employees work from home twice a week. It will be debated in the lower house in Parliament tomorrow. According to a government and industry source who wishes to remain anonymous, Premier Ben Carroll will discuss the laws with business groups and make changes to the bill in the upper house. Despite last week's leadership change, Labor still faces an uphill battle to retain office, with Ben Carroll now the leader. According to the Nightly, two-party preferred polling shows Labor at 48, 4 points lower than Jess Wilson's Liberal Party. Former Premier Daniel Andrews has issued a warning. He says, "Elections like this are won by a handful of votes and a handful of seats. I believe Premier Carroll and his team can win in November." One Nation has announced its president for Victoria for the upcoming state election.
2: This state is a basket case when it comes to crime, and that needs to be addressed.
1: Warren Pickering, a former Australian Army combat engineer, ran for the party in 2022. Pauline Hanson says she has every confidence that he will be an effective leader of the team.
3: We've got to play our cards close to our chest. And again, contrary to popular belief, we don't have the billions of dollars that the major parties have, and we can't campaign on taxpayer funds. But the reality is we need to play every strategic advantage we've got. It's also not lost on us that this is the biggest state campaign in the party's history.
1: Controversial radio presenter accused of indecent assault and groping young boys, Alan Jones, faced the Judge Alone trial in Sydney 2 years after his public arrest. Arriving at court, he struggled to walk and needed help to get inside the trial. Over 75 witnesses will give evidence during the three-month trial, and he could be charged with 20 counts of indecent assault to young underage males and 2 counts of sexual touching against 6 different boys. The court heard Alan Jones paid for boys' phones, cars, and gave them frequently money, and drove the boys around New South Wales. And in his defence, he says there are no rules. Victoria's new Premier Ben Carroll says he'll be happy to appear before a Royal Commission into corruption on big build sites.
4: My first action as Premier will be to call a Royal Commission into the construction sector. We will also immediately establish a special prosecutor that will work in parallel with the Royal Commission.
5: That was the news hits with Declan. We're going to listen to Souls on Board by CVRNS.

That was CVRNS with their song Souls on Board. You're listening to Panorama on Sin, 90.7 FM. Now on to a main story. Over 50,000 Moroccans have floated and swam over into Ceuta, a Spanish enclave connected to Morocco, on Thursday. The Spanish government has reported 67 casualties, although they suspect there could be more in Morocco. The group was said to float into Ceuta on inflatable rubber donuts, with most of them swimming. Spanish Interior Ministry said that 48,300 migrants have returned to Morocco by Friday morning. European Coast Guard spokesperson Christophe Borowski said it's too early to give a real account of why this surge happened or how it moved so fast. Spanish Prime Minister Pedro Sanchez told sources human traffickers were misinforming migrants of the relaxed Spanish immigration policies. While migrants have said in interviews that Moroccan authorities were encouraging the move, other migrants told sources that rumors spread online through Facebook, X, and Instagram that Spain was apparently opening their borders for Moroccans with the promise of EU citizenships. The event has caused other European nations, such as Italy, to suspend the Schengen Agreement, which allows people to travel freely through member state countries without routine passport checks. It's important to note that the city of Ceuta is an enclave, which means it has no connecting land to the Spanish mainland. Rather, it sits on the eastern coast of Morocco. It is home to 80,000 citizens, so the surge that we saw last week was more than half the population, and has been established as a migration flashpoint as it stands as a direct route into the European Union for asylum seekers. Thank you. That's all I have for today. The next song is Adore by Enola. Thank you very much.

0: That was Enola Adore. Now to our segment called Would You Rather. Would you rather work a high-paying job that you hate or your dream job with only just enough money for rent, food and utilities? What do you think, guys? What do you think, yeah?
1: I'll let you start, Phoebe.
2: Well, I basically live the second option at the moment, which is fine. I'm very grateful that I'm in a position to pay for my rent and utilities. Mm. I feel like there's always caveats with these questions, like, can I like pick up a single shift that might give me a little bit more money, or can I sell art, or like, because the unemployed kind of lifestyle or the low employed lifestyle kind of appeals to me. I like just hanging out with my friends and my partner.
0: Sounds nice. Yeah. I would prefer my dream job with just earning enough money, because I just think it'd be more easier than working, being unemployed, or working in a job that you don't really like at all. I think that would just be very tough, and I think it would take a toll on you, especially you probably wouldn't be putting your full effort into the job because you're like, oh, I don't want to go to it. My dream job would be like a news presenter for like Channel 7.
1: Yeah, nice.
0: That's why that'd be my dream job.
1: Yeah.
0: What about you, Will? What would you rather?
1: Yeah, I'd do the dream job, you know. Yeah. I'm going to sound like a prick saying this, but the best things in life are free, so.
2: True.
1: Yeah. True. But yeah, I don't know. Desire is like a fleeting thing. It's elusive. So I don't really believe, like, if you have all the money in the world, you wouldn't be just as, like, you'd probably just be as happy as you would be if you didn't have all that money, you know, if you still had a family and a routine and a team. Yeah.
2: What's the amount of money that would tick you over into, yes, I would work a job I hate? And what is it, like, I reckon being a plumber has got to be up there in jobs I don't want to do.
0: Yeah.
2: Respect plumbers, gross. But I just, it's up there.
1: Yeah, I think the money would have to be, like, over a million, I think. Like, like 300,000 a year, you know.
2: Okay, yep.
1: But, like, again, it depends how easy it is for me to work my dream job, you know. Because I haven't really discovered what it is yet, you know. Yeah.
2: What about you? Is there a money that you would, an amount that you would start working the job that you hate?
0: Probably. Depends. If I'm really need money, I would take any job that I could get, really. If I'm in, like, a desperate need for money, then I'd just take any job that I could possibly really get.
2: But this is, you've got enough for rent, food and utilities, so you are covered, you are safe. But would you, like, I reckon if I got, yeah, like 100,000 a year, I would consider doing a job I hate. Because you can still do your hobbies.
1: Yeah. Well, what about if it's a job that's, like, morally ambiguous, you know, like, oh, it's a bit ethically out of line for you. Like
2: if I became Bezos.
1: Yeah, or, like, even just, you know, even if you were just, like, a marketing advisor at, like, a sports betting company. Like, there's no amount of money in the world that would make me feel good. I wouldn't be able to sleep at night. Like, that's, like, you know what I mean?
2: Yeah, I interviewed at one of my dream companies, and the interview process asked me to give example prompts for how I would use AI. And I just couldn't do it. And I thought that was a dream company for me, and yet the interview process was so pro-AI, I just...
1: What was the job?
2: I probably shouldn't...
1: Okay.
2: Flame this company, they're pretty well known.
1: Yeah.
2: But I did think it was a job I wanted.
0: Yeah, I personally probably wouldn't take any job that I don't like, even if it's a lot of money that you get paid, because if I've got enough money for rent, food and utilities, I don't see why I should be taking a job that I don't enjoy. Because in the prompt it says, job that you hate. So if I hate the job, and I've still got enough money for rent, food and utilities, I don't see why I'd be needing to stay at that place.
2: I would hate being a paramedic because I'm bad with needles. So I reckon that would be a tough job. I don't know if there's any amount of money that could...
0: I think you would get very anxious, and the stuff you would see, you'd... Yeah, I don't know if I would cope.
2: No, I feel like I'd be passing out all the time with sudden needles. Have you guys seen
1: The Pit?
2: No.
1: I love that show. I'd love to be like a nurse or a paramedic.
2: Yeah, fair.
1: I just think it's so
0: interesting.
1: Is that
0: on Stan?
1: It's on HBO. Yeah.
2: I've been watching House.
1: Yeah, I can see all the stickers.
2: Yeah, I want to be a House-style doctor where I just kind of yell things at people.
1: That's so awesome.
2: I couldn't be a doctor. I could not be a doctor. No.
1: For the people listening at home, Phoebe's laptop is covered in stickers of Dr. House from the show House MD, played by Hugh Laurie.
2: Love Hugh Laurie.
1: Yeah.
0: You can be a doctor of many things. You don't even need to be a medical doctor.
2: That's true, that's true. But then I'd be going and doing something I love. It wouldn't be something I hate.
0: Yeah.
2: Medical doctors are what I couldn't do. I'd pass out on the patient every time there's blood.
1: Oh. Yeah.
0: Yeah. Well, now to body type. Eye is a mouth, is a face. You're listening to Panorama on Sin.

0: just listening to Body Type by I Is a Mouth Is a Face. Might have been the other way around, I think. I think I got the band and the song mixed up. Anyway, that's on me. We're coming up to my little topic that I wanted to talk about, which is public transport, especially in the eye of the fuel excise being cut and the price of fuel just absolutely going up. I did read an article by the Ballarine Times, where they interviewed people who catch the Geelong V-Line train and the connecting services and just how difficult it is to get to Melbourne or anywhere on that line at the moment. So I was wondering if you guys have heard anything about this.
1: I haven't. I heard when they had train problems with the Telstra outage. Did that affect you?
0: Yeah, so I was fortunately overseas when that happened, but as someone who does catch the Geelong train, there are pretty consistent outages along the line. So on average, I'll be about an hour late travelling either home or to Melbourne. But it's not just me, it's lots of people. And Ballarine Times interviewed people who have said that it's just not viable for them to go to work at some stages.
2: Yeah.
0: We've had not just the Telstra outage, but we had planned track works all through April, right when they announced the cheaper public transport. Mm. Multiple times there's been copper stolen from signal boxes, meaning that the line is down. Mm. Obviously, just random delays and stuff that happen. What I found from this article that I found quite interesting is that V-Line considers any service that's 6 minutes late or under to be on time.
2: That's crazy. That's a bit of a stretch.
0: What I find crazy about that is a lot of people have connecting services where being 5 minutes late could potentially mean you can't get to your connecting service.
2: Have they, set a timer when it will get better, when they want to fix it, or is it just... delayed indefinitely?
0: Well, every new delay is like a new problem that they haven't dealt with before.

0: Coaches replace evening trains for the entire journey from Sunday the 2nd of August to Tuesday the 4th of August. That seems like a bit of a pain.
1: Don't tell me that, because I got to catch a, a train home tonight.
2: I did, yeah. The coach is, like, barely comparable to the train.
0: Evening,
2: like,
0: well, I
2: want to
0: know
2: especially,
0: when evening starts.
2: Yeah.
0: I want to know when evening starts.
1: I'm pretty sure it's from, like, 6 p.m. or something. But anyway, it is ridiculous because there was a time where I was trying to go into uni and I have, like, in-class tests and stuff. And I'm not the only person who deals with this. As I said, they interviewed, like, six people who were talking about their struggles. But there was a stage where I would have to catch a train to Tyneed, I think, or Wyndham Vale.
2: Yeah.
1: A bus from Wyndham Vale to Werribee Station and then a train from Werribee. Hmm. But they were not planning enough buses for all the people who were needing to get onto this connecting service.
2: Yeah.
1: So I was having to get buses basically to a different station, just randomly, adding an hour onto my commute. Mm. This is not acceptable for people who are planning to attend uni or go to work.
2: Yeah, I guess it's like it's the real pinches on the students because like so many regional young people rely on their school in the city, like Melbourne University, RMIT. It's like these are the people that are going to be on the V line. They're already having to face, like, extortionate prices, like the cost of living going up. And then they're having this delayed thing. It's already impossible for them to study. Mm. And now it's even harder to get to a place where they can study.
1: 100%. And half the time you don't even get a seat. You're standing. So you can't, like, do your study on the train. But the other thing I guess we should talk about is the fact that fuel's gone up so much. So the option to drive is not viable for everyone. Public transport's kind of a lifeline for a lot of people.
2: Yeah.
1: So fuel in around where I live is nearly $2 a litre.
0: Yeah.
1: That's quite expensive. And that is almost
2: Melbourne's had the most expensive public transport system for a few years now.
1: Yeah.
2: You know,
0: petrol's been more expensive though before. It's not just now. Like, it's been $2.20, $2.30. So
1: it got up to $2.60 at one stage. I think that's right. Right when the Middle Eastern conflict started.
2: Mm-hmm.
1: But it went down pretty quick within a couple of weeks, luckily. Mm. And now it's getting back up there.
2: The other thing to think about is, like, the climate crisis is if we want people to start thinking greener, if we want more people to be on public transport, it needs to be cheaper. It needs to be at a less comparable price than it is to pay for fuel and registration and a car, you know.
1: It also needs to get you there. I mean, there was a person who was interviewed who said it's physically impossible for them to get to work on time because the trains just don't run at a frequent enough time for them to get to work at 7 a.m.
2: Yeah.
0: And that's a real pain, isn't it? Yeah. Now to our recap of our stories. Victorian Premier Ben Carroll announced a new 20 MP ministry and cabinet roles for the remainder of his term to demonstrate a commitment to taxpayers' dollars, assigning various portfolios to ministers including Anthony Carbines, Gabrielle Williams, Colin Brooks and others. An Israeli airstrike killed 18 people in Gaza, marking the largest daily death toll in weeks, following a US-announced disarmament agreement with Hamas and other factions. Meanwhile, discussions regarding potential peace deals and regional security continue. A building collapsed in the inner suburbs of Sydney, leaving two men in critical condition. Five teenagers were arrested and charged with affray, violent disorder, and intentionally causing serious injury following an alleged altercation at a shop in Sunshine that left a nearby 60-year-old man in critical condition. Petrol prices surged following the conclusion of the federal government's 17 cents a litre fuel excise cut, which had been implemented to ease cost of living pressures. The Victorian government is set to debate a new work-from-home policy, requiring companies to permit employees to work from home twice a week. Despite Labor's leadership change with Ben Carroll, two-party preferred polling places him just behind Jess Wilson's Liberal Party, though former Premier Daniel Andrews expressed confidence in a November election win for the Labor Party. Warren Pickering was announced as One Nation's Victorian Upper House leader for the upcoming state election. Controversial radio presenter Alan Jones faced a judge-alone trial in Sydney over numerous counts of indecent assault and sexual touching. Premier Ben Carroll stated he would be happy to appear before a Royal Commission into corruption on big billboard sites. Over 50,000 Moroccans swam or floated into the Spanish enclave of Ceuta following misinformation spread by human traffickers and social media, prompting travel and border security reactions from European nations. We also spoke about the ongoing problems with public transport

0: specifically VLAN services, and how unreliable they can be, especially when their trains are on works and stuff. And that wraps up today's edition of Panorama. I'm Declan on Sim Radio, and big thank you to Will.
1: Thanks, Declan.
0: And Phoebe.
2: Thanks, guys.
0: Thank you for a great show, and thank you for your reports too, guys. We will see you next week. Bye.
1: Bye.

0: Welcome to Speakeasy, episode 2. I am Phoebe, and I'm with another host, Will, who's not supposed to be here, but I've dragged in again. Do you want to say hi?
1: G'day, guys. It's good to be back.
0: Speakeasy, a relaxed show to wind down and catch up on local jazz, deep house, and upcoming writers while learning about the history of Melbourne jazz and its venues. Today, we're going to be talking a little bit about the Red Room Poetry's Poetry Month, which is all of August. Been talking a little bit about some of the artists coming up at the Melbourne International Jazz Festival, specifically the Teskey Brothers, which I love, and a few of the artists and just what they're about that I'm going to be playing later today. I might read some poetry if I get my confidence. I do want to put it out there that this is my second time ever actually doing a radio show that I'm hosting and doing everything for, so I'm a little nervous still. But yeah, we are about to listen to, what is it? Foyer by Oz Akuma Beats. You are listening to Speakeasy on Synth.

0: That was Foyer by Asuma Beats, and before that was Matchstick by the Copperhead Brass Band. You are listening to Speak Easy on Sin. And now, what I didn't say before was that there is a number that you can text in. Will, can you see that number?
1: 0468-155-796. Text in, guys. Let us know what you think so far of the show and the music.
0: We're also going to be talking about the Odyssey, because it is the Red Room Poetry's Poetry Month, and the Odyssey started out as a poem, which me, I like to think that I like poetry, and yet I have not read the original poem, but it sounds like you have.
1: Yeah, yeah. We did it in literature in year 10, and we also just did some other adaptations of it. It's a pretty dope poem. I mean, like, when people talk about poetry, I think most people, yeah, think of the more, like, the slam poetry, you know, contemporary stuff. But yeah, it is a classic. If you've seen the movie, I do also want to know what you think. Rate it out of 10 and text it in. Once again, the number is 0468-155-796. Rate The Odyssey out of 10, the new Christopher Nolan movie, and just let me know what you think, because I want to know.
0: Because you've seen it.
1: Yeah, I have seen it.
0: I'm waiting to see the IMAX. I waited 2 hours online to be told that there was no seats available until the end of September, and that you can't even book beyond September now. So I'm going to be crazy. Waiting a while to see it, I think.
1: So you got tickets for September?
0: No, I didn't get any tickets. I'm still waiting.
1: Do you think it's worth it?
0: I think that considering people are flying in from other countries and interstate to see it in Melbourne, I can make the 1.5 hour train trip to go see it. Do you know what I mean?
1: It's yeah.
0: Like $30 too.
1: But it's just also you have to wait so long.
0: I'm not particularly excited, so I don't feel like waiting is that.
1: That's good. I was really excited. Yeah. I was in Vietnam when it came out, and it was like one of the first things I did when I got home. I was like, I need to watch this movie. And I did watch it, and yeah.
0: Yeah, it came out when I was in Bali, I think.
1: Yeah, 16th of July or something like that.
0: I was not excited to go see it overseas, though. I feel like that's a different experience. I do know someone who lives in France and was seeing movies with no English subtitles, just kind of vibing, and they don't know any French. But they kept being invited by colleagues to go out and watch movies, so they were just kind of sitting there like,
1: yeah,
0: yep, I know what's going on.
1: Well, France is a good place to be, you know. Go to the movies, I guess. It's a little good cinema there.
0: I wonder if it's expensive.
1: Surely not.
0: Did you see The Odyssey in IMAX?
1: No, but I did watch it in 70mm film. So, okay, yeah. So yeah, you can watch it in digital. I honestly, yeah. It's a bit hard to get used to the film screen because it does, like, flicker a lot. Like, you can sort of see it flickering. So when the screen is really light, it does, like, you can hear it go, and it just, yeah, it just kind of hurts your eyes a little bit, but you, like, adjust to it.
0: So maybe not accessible for people with epilepsy or...
1: I'm not too sure. Like, I really have no idea. Like, they don't do any pre-warning of, you know, for people with epilepsy. So I don't know how much of a problem it actually is. I think it is just, like, an optical illusion type of thing. Because it is just... But, you know, the only difference, apparently, like, from the digital... Or the film. It's like everyone really says to watch it in film, but I've seen it in both. And yeah, like Anne Hathaway apparently has freckles that you can't see in the digital one, but you can see it in the film one. So there you go.
0: So if you really want to see some freckles.
1: If you really want to see Anne Hathaway with 4 or 5 freckles.
0: Yeah, right.
1: There you go.
0: I honestly don't know anything about it, so I, like, been very blind, but I still wanted to go see it. The last movie I saw in IMAX, I reckon, was, like, some gimmicky cartoon one that was also in 3D or whatever. I don't think I've been to IMAX to see something that's actually...
1: Cats vs. Dogs 3D, 2007.
0: Man, do you remember G-Force, the guinea pig movie?
1: The guinea pig movie, yeah, I remember that movie.
0: I had a desire to rewatch it, but I know I'm going to ruin it for myself if I go back.
1: Yeah, I saw an Instagram reel of it the other day, and it was like a crazy cast that I don't remember. Like, I forgot who plays the man guinea pig, but I remember thinking, like, whoa, just crazy. I think growing up, there's, like, kids' movies you think, like, you don't really pay attention to the cast or, like, who plays the actors. Like, you know, I always just saw Woody as Woody, and it wasn't until I was 16 where I was like, oh, Tom Hanks plays Woody. Yeah. Like, that's crazy. Yeah.
0: Well, text in 0468-155-796 and let us know if you've seen The Odyssey in IMAX, because I think you'd be one of very few people who have. Mm. Or let us know what you think of the movie. I did want to talk about the band that played the song we just heard, Foyer. Because they're quite a cool multinational collective. So they describe themselves as a 9-piece brass band from, or just band from Senegal, Cuba, Mali, Guinea, Gambia, and Australia. They're quite involved with a huge range of genres, including jazz, reggae, pop, and soul music. And they seem to perform quite a bit in Melbourne, Australia. So I just think that they're such a sick sound. Like, that was so vibey and fun. And I love their music, but also just have such a range of influence into the music that they make. They're quite a cool little band. Next up is Sweet Water by Barney McAll and 3070.

0: That was Get Out of Town by Hetty Kate, and before that we were listening to Sweetwater by Barney McCall and 3070. I love 3070, I'm just going to put that out there. Well, Will, you're still here. You are leaving soon though. Did you want to plug your show next week?
1: Yes, I am. Thank you, Phoebe. Yes, you may have listened to it last week, last Tuesday. It's going to be on again next week. It's going to be on every other week from that, just as the settlement said. Divorced Dad Rock. It's my show. I play the greatest hits from the 90s to the 2000s. Anything you can think of that your divorced dad might listen to, we'll be playing it. Pearl Jam, Alice in Chains, Soundgarden, all the grunge classics. Tuesday the 11th of August, next week, 90.7 FM. I want to see you there. 5 to 6 p.m.
0: Same time slot as this.
1: Same time slot. We interchange each week. Yeah. So
0: I just drag you into it.
1: Yes.
0: I did put in a request for Eskimo Joe, but you didn't think that fit the theme.
1: Well, maybe I'll reconsider. but there is a criteria for divorced dad rock music.
0: No, that's fair. I just, the Polaris cover, as I sent you, of
1: I did
0: Black
1: listen to that one, yeah.
0: It's a good one.
1: We could play that one, because that one is crazy. I've never heard a more intense cover of a song in my life. That is an insane song.
0: It's crazy.
1: Yeah.
0: Speaking about Like a Virgin, very off topic, sorry, but I just want to get this off my chest. Nerves cover of Justin Timberlake. Did you hear that?
1: No, I did not.
0: It is so strange and so cool. I love it. It's worth checking out. I probably shouldn't be plugging music that we're not going to play, but
1: yeah,
0: it is very cool. So if you get the chance,
1: I will look into that. Yeah.
0: As I said before, it is the Poetry Month, Red Room Poetry, which is an Australian organisation that publishes contemporary Australian poetry.
1: Mm-hmm.
0: They are based in Sydney, but I think they have an office in Melbourne. It is their Poetry Month that they run, a little festival where they do all sorts of things centred around poetry. So for the whole month of August, they are running some events. I highly recommend you go check them out if you like contemporary Australian poetry. But in the spirit of that, if anyone wants me to read out some microfiction, so that is fiction 300 words or less, or some poetry that you've written, preferably under 2 pages, just to keep it nice and concise, you can find me on Instagram at speakeasy.sin, and you can talk to me about what you'd like to have read out and maybe send it to me, and I will read it on air. I'm not sure that I've got the right voice for it, but I'll try my best. I'll try and do your poems justice. Mm. Yeah, do you read any other poetry?
1: I mean, yeah. Like, to be honest, since, like, watching The Odyssey, it's, like, reignited this whole thing. So I am reading, like, a lot of poems that are about The Odyssey, or they're inspired by The Odyssey.
0: Yeah.
1: Because it is such, a literature staple. It's, like, people apply those metaphors to pretty much to everything. But yeah, I just read one. I forgot the name of the guy who wrote it, but it was like the Lotus Eater story. He sort of did a spin on that and like applied it to, he went on like a vacation with his mate in Spain and like in some mountain village. And he sort of just described the people that were in this village as like these Lotus Eater types. They just sort of, you know, there was one specific line. It was like, vengeful is the dark blue sky, hateful or the dark blue sea. Life is the end of death. And why? No, death is the end of life. Why should life all labor be? Which was pretty dope. It was my favorite thing from that poem, because it's just cool, man.
0: It's impactful.
1: Like, think about that. Why should life all labor be? You know? Implying that that's like a spin on the, like, you know, you got some labor, so you got some life in there with your labor, you know, when people say that, it's like, wow, true, I work way more than I actually live. But yeah, good. I definitely, yeah, that was a really good poem.
0: We are going to be interrupted in a minute by the events break, if I can get that to work. But before that, I just wanted to say, yeah, I love those. I did have something else to say. Sorry, I was so thrown off by that.
1: No, you're...
0: the little pop-up on
1: yeah,
0: my screen.
1: Yeah, it's stressful, yeah.
0: Did you get that too last week?
1: I did.
0: Yeah, did
1: I
0: you
1: did.
0: Buy it?
1: No, I just pressed cancel, which I shouldn't have
0: done. I don't think I'm meant to do that. Anyway, yeah. That will play. But I have been really enjoying looking at the response to the Odyssey. I know we've talked about it quite a lot, but also people just revisiting quite old poems that have been inspired by that.
1: Yeah.
0: I'm very distracted. Sorry, I've been thrown off. But we're about to hear from Jordan Reiki with Mind's Eye. I just want to dedicate these next two songs to getting something done. If you have a little task that's been on your to-do list for a while, I recommend using the next 5 minutes or so, these next two songs, to get them done. Send an email, reply to a text, put on some washing, cook dinner, whatever it is. I mean, cooking dinner wouldn't take 5 minutes, but you know, something you can get done that's been on your to-do list for a while. I'd recommend doing it over the next two songs. We are going to listen to Jordan Reiki with Mind's Eye, and then after that, an absolute banger that I love.
1: Cool.
0: So, also text in. Tell us what you're doing. All right.
1: Yeah, the number for texting is 0468-155-796. Thank you.
0: And I believe we'll be saying goodbye to Will.
1: Yes, I'm off, guys. But don't forget to tune in to Divorced Dad Rock. Also, follow the Instagram at divorced.dad.rock.radio. I'll see you next week. Thank you, guys. And thank you, Phoebe, for having me.
0: Thanks for coming on.
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That was the Teskey Brothers cover of Never Tear Us Apart, and before that, Jordan Reiki with Mind's Eye. Will has left, so I am by myself in the studio for the first time where it is just me, which feels crazy. I did just want to say that I absolutely love the Teskey Brothers, and they are headlining, or they're doing a show at the Melbourne International Jazz Festival. I saw them in 2021, but even previously, I saw them in 2018, which is something I totally forgot until I was looking at some merchandise I bought at the Lost Lands Festival, or the Lost Lands. I can't remember. It's a 2018 festival that happened at Werribee Park Mansion that they played at too, and I loved them then, and I loved them again when I saw them at the Sydney Meyer Music Bowl. So if you get the chance to see them, I highly recommend it. It is so worth it. Such a wholesome and lovely vibe. Another band that's touring at the moment that I think is absolutely crazy is Kool and the Gang. They've been active since, I'm going to have to look this up, but if you're as shocked as I am, they've been around for a while and I did not know that they were still kicking it, still doing shows. I'm tempted to go see them, but it's just on a weekend where there's so much other stuff on. But yeah, I thought that was absolutely crazy to see that they are playing again. What does it say? They were active from 1964, so they have been creating music, playing music, and performing since 1964. It is currently 2026. That is a wild run for them to have had. But I'm very excited to go see them. Bit of a different vibe to what we play on Speakeasy, which you're listening to on Sin. But I'm very excited if I do get the opportunity to see them, because I feel like that would be so fun. Hearing Celebrate live and Jungle Boogie, oh, the dream. We are going to wrap up very shortly, but first I wanted to talk a little bit more about some of the things I want to do in future episodes. So I want to read out some of your microfiction and poetry, if any of you are willing to send it in to the Instagram, which is speakeasy.sin on Insta. I would love to read out some poetry and stuff, because I absolutely adore poetry. I got into it fairly late. I used to write a lot of pretty terrible fiction. And then I got into essay writing, which is very boring, but I love a good opinion piece and an essay. And then I, by coincidence, wrote a poem, submitted it, got accepted, realized I like poetry, started writing poetry. And I think it's funny, because when you're younger, the stuff that you really think that you won't like ends up being the things that you gravitate towards, I've found. That being poetry, olives. I used to absolutely hate olives. Now I love them. And I hated cricket. Now I love cricket. I play it and watch it. So I do find it really interesting that just some of the things that you used to hate as a kid tend to be the things that you gravitate towards as an adult or as a young adult. But yeah, if you want to submit any poetry or microfiction, do that through the Instagram, just so we can talk about what's maybe appropriate to read on air before you send it through. And then, yeah, I'd love to read some. I was contemplating reading something myself today, but I don't know if I've got the time, so I might leave that for the next episode. Just as a little summary, we had Will on for the first little bit of the show. He is on the alternating Tuesday. He does Divorced Dad Rock, and he will be on next Tuesday. I will be on, unfortunately, not the following Tuesday, but potentially the Tuesday after that. Will and I might do a little swap, as I've got to do my actual job and get some money. Before that, or when Will was here, we were talking a little bit about the Odyssey and the original poem and whether or not people have actually gone to IMAX to watch the Odyssey. I am still waiting to get tickets. I'm going to be waiting well beyond September to see that movie, unfortunately. And we just yapped a little bit. I'm a bit of a yapper. I get off topic and I get thrown very easily. But thanks for sticking with me and listening. As I said, this is the first time second time I'm ever doing this, and first time I'm doing this by myself. So I'm rightfully very nervous. I am going to throw to another song, but while Speakeasy is coming to an end, unfortunately, I am wrapping up a couple minutes early. The Hoist will be on next, I believe. And if you are really interested in Speakeasy or Divorced Dad Rock,
come listen to Panorama, the hour before those shows on a Tuesday where we talk about headlines and the news. Will and I are both on that, as well as Declan. I just got a text. We want to hear the poem. The poem is 6 pages long. I'm going to be real. The poem I picked out is actually one that I submitted as a physically written work on some paper. It's a meter long. And I physically wrote it out and I submitted it to a art gallery. So you can tell that I'm a little bit insufferable because some of the things I'm interested in are very self-indulgent. But I will read it out next time, maybe. Oh, I've got a couple minutes. But yeah, it's over 6 pages long, so it's quite a long one. But I might read the start. I'll read the start. How about that? And I can finish it off next week because it is so long. Or next episode. Yeah, okay. The horse.

The girls were first, strutting down the candlelit runway in our homemade dresses and gowns. I was at the end of the stage, where the models turned around, taking photos of their poses. Then Dylan brought a horse. It's a real turning point in our night. Definitely not what we had envisioned. God knows where he found it, or why he thought it was a good idea to bring it, let alone how he managed to get it inside. At first, I thought the horse hated fashion. It sped down the runway and knocked over a stage light. I thought the horse just hated models. It pushed over a second-year designer who had volunteered to help with our portfolio. It knocked over the speaker, blasting music, and singed its tail on the candles. It neighed loudly in disgust. I took photos of this, of course. The chaos, the emotions, the beauty of the creature. I came to realize the horse's intentions. It did not hate fashion, or makeup, or even runways. It simply was a horse, who had no perspectives on fashion or ill intentions. Maybe if I stopped taking flash photos of it, and if I turned down the music, it might calm down. I put the camera down and watched as the horse stared at itself in the mirror, a sadness in its eyes and a defeated swish of its tail. Now that the venue was empty, it had become very quiet, and the clack of the horse's feet echoed through the building. The horse walked over to the clothes rack and plucked an exquisite dress, sewn by my friend Madeline. The horse nudged the dress into my chest, and against better judgment, I put it on. Then he picked up a makeup bag and a pair of heels for me to wear. I leaned over and I rubbed the horse's nose. "What's your name?" I whispered. "Clucifer," he neighed back. Clucifer nudged the camera that was in my hand. "Let's make it a show to remember," he whined. I didn't know horses could sound so mischievous. Oh my god, I can't say that word. But he did. There is more to that poem, but I am getting quite a dry mouth, and the studio is so hot, so I am ready to head off, and I'm a little embarrassed. Poetry is something I adore. I despise reading it out loud, but thank you if you bared through that. There is still another page of that poem. I might read it next time, or I might not. I believe that poem is being featured in a publication where I have asked for permission to read it, and they said yes, but I don't think I can announce what publication yet. So if you want to hear more about that, I'll post it to the Instagram, speakeasy.sin. As I said before, you are listening to Speakeasy on Sin, and I'm about to wrap up, but don't go anywhere because The Hoist will be on next. What song am I playing next? I am playing... where is it? I can't see it. It's a very long song, so I can't see the end of the title. Never mind. Zeitgeist Freedom Energy Exchange. I cannot see the title, unfortunately.

butterflies stop dancing around in my stomach as if it's a sanctuary created by overused memories. Put on rewind and played back over and over and over and over again. I can't help myself. No matter how much they get older, they have the same effect. A drug that doesn't cease to need more than a single flip.

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Aimless. 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

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I don't know. What do you want? I don't know. What do you want? I don't know. But I want it.

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Like that love that you see holding hands. A love that knocks your socks off, leaves you blinded, and then gives you sight. The love that's needed. A big pot of lust, desire, passion, infatuation, consideration, a deep admiration, and a whole lot of fornication mixed together. A witch stirring the pot to drink a drink I know will give me a fever. This is the type of love I want. The type of love that I need. The type of love that feeds me to help me grow. The type of love

0: Syn Media acknowledges and pays respect to the people of the Woiwurrung and Bunurong language groups of the Eastern Kulin Nations, on whose unceded lands the Syn Studio stands. Syn extends this respect to the traditional custodians and people of the lands and waters our content reaches. It always was, and always will be, Aboriginal land.
1: Lifting you up with the best of local music.
2: From Melbourne and across the country.
1: This is The Hoist.
2: This is The Hoist on Syn.

0: been doing that recently. Hosts think that they also have to a cappella the intro. But fun. Welcome. It is hoist time. It's Tuesday.
1: It sure is.
0: You're joined by, this isn't going to get confusing.
1: Yeah,
0: Maddie,
1: I know, right?
0: And Mads tonight.
1: The two M's.
0: The two M's.
1: Dream team working together.
0: Are you a Madeline or a Madison?
1: I'm a Madeline.
0: Okay, we do have a point of difference then, because we are also both blonde. And we both love Australian music.
1: Absolutely.
0: Absolutely. I'm really keen for tonight's show. I feel like this is a really nice insight to you as a host and as a person.
1: Yes, this is my first show on The Hoist. I'm very, very excited to be here. We've got a stacked lineup.
0: We've got
1: a bunch of artists that I truly adore. We've got some exciting interviews tonight and just general great vibes.
0: Yeah. Do you know what my favourite thing? And it has been argued, hey Mads, is this cheating when you're not writing the interviews? But I'm just giving the people what they want. If you text us at 0468 155 796, you could text us the question.
1: Absolutely.
0: And we can ask the live interview.
1: Yes. So, I've always been listening to radio shows, being like, oh, I have this question. I'm dying to ask this artist. So text us.
0: Text us and we'll weave it in. So you could, you know, if we tell you that we're talking to Nicole Izzer at 6:30 and Tanya George at 7:30, you could text us now and then we'll make notes of it and it won't get missed in the chaos.
1: It's a collaboration.
0: It's a collab. You can get interview credits on it. We'll appreciate it. And once again, that number is 0468 155 796. I'm keen for tonight's playlist. I think there's a nice little flow. There's ebbs and valleys. Well, like ebbs and valleys in the sense of it's you and me, not
1: we've
0: good
1: got
0: songs,
1: different,
0: bad songs, because it's all great.
1: Yeah, I think we have different music tastes. So I'm going to see. It would be fun to see the difference between us.
0: I have stepped a little softer than the normal heavier stuff that I listen to tonight. Just like it's Tuesday, it's mellow. I don't want to be hyped up. I didn't have an energy drink before the show.
1: Oh, no.
0: Well, because I kind of looked at the time and it was 3 o'clock and I was like, I won't sleep. I should have had this at
1: sleep.
0: Lunch.
1: It's fine.
0: I gotta have chats with the Get Cereal team tomorrow morning to make some lovely collaborative plans. So obviously you should follow Sin on Instagram and then follow The Hoist, and then I suppose you should follow Get Cereal as well, because like they're actually really cool people and like we have a lot of fun with them.
1: I concur. I was on Get Cereal.
0: Yeah.
1: Love the team.
0: Yeah. We've got shared custody of Maddie.
1: Yeah. Exactly.
0: Will and I meet Sam and Ella at the Maccas every other weekend and we
1: swap
0: heel and it works.
1: It's one big happy family.
0: It's one big happy family here at Sin. But yeah, I've thrown in tracks from the Dropkicks, which I think you're going to like the Dropkicks.
1: Okay, great.
0: Incredible live act. I have also put in tracks from Maisie. Very different vibe to the Dropkicks.
1: Yes.
0: I've got a throwback track, and I'm going to explain that when that comes up. I've got some artists that I'm really excited to see in the next few weeks as well.
1: Ooh.
0: And just want to hype everyone up because I love...
1: Rightfully so.
0: I don't know, like, yes, I like to flex. Like, oh yeah, I was at the gig and no one was there and it was just me and the band.
1: Ooh.
0: But also, like, these bands are so amazing.
1: Yeah.
0: Everyone needs to go and see them.
1: Right.
0: And, like, they're interstate as well. So they're coming all the way here to Melbourne, so we should cherish that, and we should show them love and support so they move here and they can be ours, and I can see them anytime I want.
1: Exactly. I agree. That sounds like a great plan.
0: Incredible. Any standouts for the night you want to highlight?
1: Oh, I'm excited for the interviews. Fabulous artists. I'm very excited. They've just released new music. And I've got some throwbacks and some new stuff here as well. We're playing one of my favorite artists, Dice, tonight. So
0: yes. Who are joining us Thursday? You're also going to join us Thursday.
1: I know.
0: Two shows this week for Maddie.
1: Yeah. Can't get away from the Sin Studio. Love it here. So much fun.
0: I knew your love of Dice before your love of... Before I loved you. Before I loved you.
1: Oh, great.
0: Yeah.
1: We met.
0: And I was like, hey, I know you do Tuesdays. Dice can only do Thursday. Do you want to do two shows? And you're like, yes, please.
1: Yeah, get me in the studio. I love this place.
0: Show it to me, please.
1: Show it to me, please.
0: Show it to me, please. But I clicked on the wrong button. Boop, boop, boop, up. Or
1: we'll
0: not.
1: Leave that flopping here.
0: Anyway, flopping.
1: Here in The Hoist.
0: Do you know the band Bug?
1: Yes, I do know them.
0: They released a new song.
1: Oh, exciting.
0: Yeah, and that was my pick for Hoist Hot Hit of the night.
1: Oh, perfect.
0: So should we kick it off? It's Tough Love. I'm going to show you some Tough Love on tonight's show.
1: No.
0: Mads doesn't have it in her to give Tough Love, but she is genuinely in love with Bug's new single, Tough Love. Hence, it is a Hoist Hot Hit for the night. You're listening to The Hoist on Sin. Let's kick it off.

0: You're listening to The Hoist on Sin. That was beautiful, Maddie. That was one of your picks. Do you want to tell us about it?
1: Yes.
0: I mean, I already know it, but tell us a little bit more.
1: Yeah. That one there was Dust by Chloe Parche. You're listening to The Hoist on
0: Sin. Is it Parche?
1: Parche.
0: I've been saying Parache.
1: I mean, sure. But it's Parche.
0: I made it French. I made it French.
1: Yeah. Why not? Yeah. I don't know if she is French or not.
0: I'm Devo. I missed her at the Burgee with Peach Fuzz.
1: Yes. It was so cool to see it. And Peach Fuzz, and I believe Erica Avenue was there beforehand too.
0: Yes.
1: My goodness, what a great lineup.
0: That
1: for
0: was
1: me,
0: all
1: I'm
0: ages
1: like,
0: group,
1: hey.
0: Wasn't it?
1: Sorry?
0: Was that all ages?
1: I believe so, yeah. Which is nice. It's so good to have spaces that
0: for young
1: allow
0: people.
1: Yeah, exactly. That's what Sin is all about.
0: Hey.
1: Yeah. So that one was great. I was literally listening to that all day today. I'm like, let's just chill out. And it's called Dust. And it's about taking a moment to pause and breathe. I'm like, this is great. The whole EP that she has recently released, I believe in June or May, just phenomenal. It's called Sitting Next to Nelly. It's about adolescence and kind of figuring it out. I remember she did an interview recently. And
0: with The Hoist.
1: With The Hoist as well, yeah. Great.
0: Sorry, the other interview.
1: The other interview
0: I
1: that I'm
0: just
1: talking
0: wanted
1: about,
0: to plug that one.
1: Great. A friend of Sin, yes.
0: Yes.
1: Nice.
0: We know her well.
1: Yeah. Somebody questioned her. She's like, they said, who's Nelly? And then she goes, Nelly is a fictional person and it's supposed to be, oh, if you're starting a new job and you don't really know the ropes and whatnot, they go, oh, just sit next to Nelly, you'll pick up. And then the whole EP is kind of about like a coming of age, learning the ropes, adolescence. So she goes, sitting next to Nelly. What a wonderful name.
0: I love that. Yeah. I had completely interpreted that wrong.
1: Oh.
0: Because in my house growing up, it was nagging Nelly.
1: Oh, no.
0: Which
1: oh, wait, yes.
0: Like,
1: I kind of had the same thing.
0: It was like, I kind of took that understanding of the name Nelly that I knew and was like, oh, it's kind of like a little bit of a middle finger. It's a, I'm doing it anyway. I'm coming into my own light, despite that little voice in the back of my head.
1: Mm.
0: That was the
1: That's
0: understanding.
1: That's so
0: I,
1: cool. That could be an interpretation of the music too. Yeah.
0: It's fun. I love it.
1: Yeah, I do love all of that EP as well. I think Bones is definitely a standout from
0: that
1: one.
0: I love the artwork.
1: Yeah, so cool. There's so much cohesion with like all of her other work and cover arts as well. Very cool. Would highly recommend.
0: Fun fact, if you have checked out the Sin socials recently, I have been working on an overhaul. We have a new aesthetic.
1: Yes.
0: Inspired
1: it looks
0: by,
1: great.
0: Inspired by the EP.
1: By this EP?
0: Yeah.
1: No way. Oh my gosh, I see it now.
0: Yeah.
1: Yes, if you see the Sin's EP. Oh my God, the Sin's EP.
0: I mean, we're featured on the Sin grid.
1: Yes.
0: It's a collaborative post, but you can find
1: absolutely.
0: Out specifically.
1: If you look at The Hoist, there we go, on Instagram, and then you compare it to Chloe Parche, oh my goodness, I now see all the similarities.
0: The vision board.
1: Yes.
0: Like, yes. Well, what? We spoke to Chloe in February, March, April, May. June. We spoke at the start of June, the long weekend. It was
1: Perfect.
0: A public holiday. Spoke to Chloe and I was like, oh, we're this close to the end of the season.
1: Mm.
0: We'll start fresh for season two.
1: Great.
0: And I had all this time to beautiful minds it and I had the EP on and I'm looking at the artwork.
1: Oh, okay. She was inspired.
0: She was
1: inspiration
0: inspired.
1: Struck.
0: Yeah. But no, I am still like, that's one of the gigs that I like look back and I'm like, I really wish I could have made it work.
1: Yeah. And I'm like, not going to lie, not to rub it in your face, but hey, Peach Fuzz, Erica Avenue, what a vibe. Yeah. What a way to open a show. Yeah.
0: Show that I'm really keen of that also has a spectacular lineup, who we have also interviewed on The Hoist recently.
1: Oh my goodness.
0: Stimpies are playing The Tote on Friday night.
1: Oh my God, amazing.
0: Amazing. I love them so much. Last time I saw them was at Stay Gold, right before it closed.
1: Oh,
0: like,
1: right.
0: Right before it closed, like a week or two.
1: Okay.
0: So cool.
1: Everyone's partying like it's no tomorrow then.
0: It was with Liquid Zoo.
1: Ooh.
0: Incredible.
1: Okay.
0: And Clydesdale, another great band out of Frankston, like the Gnomes and Stimpies.
1: Yep, okay.
0: Because fun fact, if you didn't know, this is like my, did you know Tame Impala's just one guy? This is my fact. Stimpies and the Gnomes share players, a player.
1: Oh, okay.
0: So I'm pretty sure.
1: Pray tell who it is.
0: I do. And oh my God, don't
1: bassist,
0: quote me on this.
1: Drummer.
0: The drummer from the Gnomes is the guitarist in the Stimpies.
1: Okay, I'm going to do a little bit of research to see.
0: I'm pretty sure that's it. I also don't like to wear my glasses at gigs, so faces really
1: struggle
0: when they're on stage. But Stimpies, I'm going to play their new song next, A Long, Long Time. It's beautiful. I love them. Headlining the Tote this Friday as a celebration for this release with Wombat, or more formally known of Waste of Money, Brains and Time. Incredible.
1: Yes, I've seen the Gnomes and Wombat. Love them. So much energy. Oh, my goodness.
0: So much energy. We also have the Sloppy Jalopies. Jalopies.
1: What a great name. I've never heard of them before. Sounds amazing.
0: The Marky Magics Mendrin. But I'm really excited because this is the, if I'm counting right, the third teaser of the Stimpy's 12-inch coming out in October on the 9th.
1: Cinematic Universe.
0: Cinematic Universe. So they've obviously released more, but this is like the teasing into the bigger project.
1: Oh, it's
0: so they're releasing singles
1: going on.
0: And there's the full body work out on October 9th. So this is the most recent teaser of that from the Stimpies, a long, long time, here on the Hoist at Sin.

0: You're listening to The Hoist here on Sin. That was such a beautiful, beautiful, fun track. Great vibes to kick us in. That was Will's pick for Hoist Hot Hit today. That was Matilda Pearl with Sunday. And you know what? That's a prank because today's Tuesday. But we made that list on Sunday, so it translates beautifully. But I'm actually so excited for this right now because I missed last time we were joined by this guest. Quite ironically, as we were discussing, which I'm sure we'll unpack later. But joining us right now, all the way from Japan, writing...
1: I don't live in Japan, by the way.
0: No. Just a well-earned celebratory holiday for this release, because it can be absolutely exhausting writing for the 20-somethings who love too hard, overthink absolutely everything, and still figuring out day-to-day life. With a debut EP, Bring It Back to Me is 4 years in the making, exploring love, heartbreak, chronic illness, hence my irony comment earlier, and ultimately finding the way back to yourself. Welcome to The Hoist, Nicole Izza. Hi.
2: Yes, welcome. Hi. How are we feeling today?
1: Well, oh my gosh, I'm so excited to talk to you guys. And also, I was like holding in my laughter. That was the best outro for that last song and the best intro. So thanks so much, Mads. I really appreciate it.
0: I got you, girl. Gotta hype you up. Absolutely. Now, let's dive straight into it. The inspiration for this single and this EP is like a coming of age. You said it was written over 4 years, which is an incredible feat. Huge thing to condense into 5 songs or even into a single. Was there a particular storyline or an order that you wanted people to listen to it, or are all of them distinct and have their own story themselves?
1: Totally. I think when I was writing them all, so they are, I would say, like the best songs that I've written in the past 5 years. And when I was writing them all, they kind of all sat in their own worlds. But then when you do listen to it from top to bottom, there is a story there. And the story is a story that a lot of people experience, particularly in their early 20s. You know, you're going through heartbreak, you're going, why don't they love me? Oh my gosh. And then you're going, oh wait, I've got to actually think about myself. There's so many things I don't know about myself. When, I don't know about you guys, but when you first turn 18, it's like you know the whole thing, know everything.
0: Oh yeah.
1: And then it kind of ends on this thing of like, actually maybe I need to stop worrying about other people and then focusing on myself. So I feel like it really describes my 20s really well. So despite it having the different themes, I think it's very relatable across the board. So listen top to bottom, no skips, please. Thank you.
0: Love that. Absolutely.
3: And it's true. There are no skips on this.
0: Yes. Incredible stuff.
3: Every feeling is felt.
0: Yes, for sure. It's a coming of age. It's your 20s. I mean, everyone relates to this stuff, which is great. Yeah. Now, I do want to talk about, I saw this and I got so excited by the concept, the Area series. That looks so, so cool. The core idea behind it being returning to places, people, foundations that made you who you are. And I found it so interesting. You've got a recording of you singing your single, I Don't Know Myself, at your local hairdressers. There's such a cool story behind this. Do you want to tell us a little bit about it?
1: No, totally. So I Don't Know Myself is a song that talks about chronic illness and this whole journey of body image. And in the song, it really talks about my body image in terms of my trigger warning, if for ED, for anyone listening, you might have ED, but in terms of my weight, something I've struggled with a lot of my life, and that body dysmorphia that's associated around that. But I think another form of body dysmorphia that I've experienced is actually with my hair. And I have, for those obviously can't see me because it's radio, but I have really curly hair, come from a Lebanese background. It was always frizzy. And imagine in an Australian hot summer, it was just a frizz ball. And growing up in the early 2000s, I looked up to people with like straight blonde hair. Like I wanted to be Hilary Duff. And I would go to the bathroom, seriously, and grab water and try and straighten my hair with water. Now, all my curly girls know that is like the worst thing you can do.
0: Right.
1: It does not
0: cause
1: it to go straight, it goes more frizzy, right? Anyway, so when I was exploring this song, I was talking to my local hairdresser and told her the concept, Dodi, shout out Dodi J. And I thought it would be an incredible idea.
3: Oh, there's the Japan internet speed kicking in.
4: That is okay.
3: That's okay. Should we do a little Jeopardy?
1: I used to straighten it literally every single day. So, yeah, that's the story behind it. And I think it's one that a lot of people can relate to. But also, I think a hair salon and a beauty salon has a lot of weight to it, both in a positive way and also in a negative way. It's a form of...
4: Really loving this international connection here. Yeah. Coming from a long way.
1: A lot of these things happen, you know? So, yeah.
4: Incredible. Hopefully you can still hear us because there's so much more.
1: Oh, I can.
4: Okay, great. Okay, amazing. Yeah. Awesome.
1: Was I cutting out? Sorry.
3: A little bit.
4: No, no. But, like, it's fine. Yeah.
3: We connected the dots.
4: We're here together. It's all good. Great. Yeah. Chilling. Now, it's okay. We're all good here.
3: It's hard being at the top.
4: I don't know.
3: International interviews. Oh.
4: Yep. Living life. Living large. Another key theme that keeps on coming up, and I've seen all over your Instagram, is this idea of releasing inhibitions. And I love this concept so much. How does this, what does that necessarily mean to you? And how do you feel about that, releasing it through a musical perspective?
1: Oh my gosh, totally. Releasing inhibitions.
4: Having some thinking time,
3: having
4: perhaps.
3: Some thinking times. It's giving time for the inhibitions to release.
4: Yes, exactly.
3: It's giving the time sort of... to catch them all, think of them, so we can just set them free.
4: Exactly.
3: Release your inhibitions. Silhouette of your skin.
4: Turning into a cappella here.
3: Yeah.
4: Loving it.
1: Hello. Oh, I'm so sorry. I've just connected to my hotspots. This should hopefully be better.
4: Okay.
1: Technical difficulties. Incredible. This is live. So this is great. You can hear me now, right?
4: Yep. Doing great.
1: So he's talking about, remind me of the question, please.
4: Releasing inhibitions. What does that mean to you? And how does it feel to present this through a musical perspective? How did you encapsulate that?
1: Totally. So when people hear the term releasing inhibitions, the first thing that comes into people's heads is feel the rain on your skin.
4: Yeah.
1: Of course. And I think that is a perfect description. I would argue that Bring It Back to Me is a 2026 version of that song.
4: Oh, amazing.
1: You know that feeling of just like putting your windows down, screaming at the top of your lungs, not caring about anything. That is what I want when people listen to this song. And so that's why I keep using the term releasing inhibitions, because that feeling that a lot of people know, I really feel like Bring It Back to Me has that similar feeling.
4: See, so heard, so felt. Oh my goodness, yes.
3: I love to put local music in movie situations in my head.
4: True.
3: And obviously that song has had its big comeback because it was recently in some rom-com. Yeah. But when I was listening to Bring Me Back, I was picturing, like, and you mentioned before, the 2000s.
4: Yeah.
3: Like, that peak era of rom-com. But, like, the girly pop rom-com where, like, you've got your friends, like, you realize you don't need the man.
4: She's gonna be okay.
3: She's gonna be okay. Like, 30.
1: Totally.
3: That suddenly 30.
4: Yeah.
3: Was kind of more the vibe.
4: Yep. Yeah.
1: 100%. And I'm so glad you guys said that, because that's literally how I felt. And literally, it's suddenly 30. Like, I think I was asked, someone asked me, like, if the EP was a rom-com, what would the storyline be? And it's literally like going to New York, you know, falling in love and then realizing that she is like that girl. So,
4: yes.
1: That is it 100%.
4: Yeah.
1: So any sync agents out there, if you're making a rom-com, this song is available.
4: Ooh, fun.
3: I love.
4: So ready to hear that on the big screen. My goodness. I know this is a brand new release. You've just released this EP, just released this single. But I also did see that you posted, if anyone has a particular connection to the song, to a lyric that's on this EP, if they could send you a message or a DM or something along the lines of that. I was wondering if you had any particular standout moments, either online or offline, with someone really resonating with your music and how you kind of took that.
1: Oh my gosh, totally. And I think just to, not only am I a Leo and want to know if people like my stuff, but being an artist out there, particularly an independent artist, there's a lot of silent followers out there. Mm. And sometimes it feels like you're kind of screaming into the abyss. Mm. Hence why I was like, please tell me that if you like it or anything that there is. And the one song that a lot of people seem to resonate with is I Don't Know Myself. Whenever I do perform it live, like, every single time at least one person comes up to me and goes, thank you for describing how I've been feeling because I've been battling XYZ. And it's not exactly endometriosis per se. It could be any kind of other condition or autoimmune condition where people do feel dismissed, you know? Mm. Or so that has been the thing that's literally kept me going, is knowing that I've been able to put into a song a feeling that a lot of people struggle to say out loud.
4: Yeah, absolutely.
1: And if I can do that, you know what? That's success to me. So that makes me really, really happy.
4: Yeah.
3: It resonated really well. Like, I obviously, we had you on to chat about it when it came out. And I remember sending, I think I emailed you at 2 a.m. because I myself was having a flare up with my endometriosis and couldn't sleep. And I was just going through the emails. I started crying and I emailed you back and I was like, oh my God. And then I sent it to my group chat because we all flock together evidently. And then they all started crying. And I remembered when you were talking about the curly hair, like you're just setting so many people in tears of I'm finally getting the representation, which is so incredible.
4: Saying what's needed to be said, what people are thinking, what people are feeling. That is such a powerful thing. And that's, we're so grateful to artists and everyone who can share that experience and really feel, make you feel a little bit less alone, which is nice. Yeah.
1: Oh, thank you guys so much. It honestly means the world. But literally though, Mads, like, I cannot describe to you, I felt so alone going through all of this, right? When I was going through all of it, the only person that I kind of knew that was going through it was my sister. That's it.
3: Yeah.
1: And it wasn't until I started speaking public that I found that some family members had went through it. And I was like, what?
4: Yeah.
1: Or some friends that I didn't know. And all these things that I guess, it's not that they're taboo to speak out loud. I guess society makes us feel like they're taboo. Mm. But they feel a bit strange. They feel that little bit of uncomfortableness in our stomach, you know?
4: Yeah.
1: And so it's so awesome to hear that, you know, by me having me show, saying the things out loud, other people are then able to say their stories out loud. And I think that is so important, because the only way that this is going to change and medical neglect is going to change and misogyny is going to change is through speaking through all of this out loud, because otherwise they don't know, you know? Like, my brother and my dad didn't know until I explained it to them. They're like, oh my gosh, I can see it, you know? So so thank you so much for sharing that. I really appreciate it, and I'll write that on my notes of things that people have said that they really like about the EP.
4: I love that.
3: Thank you.
4: Amazing. Now, I've just got a little question here for you. I'm not sure if Mads does as well, but you've got, I know a lot of artists, they really love the performing aspect of their job, the connecting with the fans. Mm-hmm. You have a very exciting event coming up on the 27th of August at the Lord Gladstone. What can listeners expect from this album, not this album, from this launch, this, sorry, EP launch party?
1: Totally. So it's the Lord Gladstone in Surry Hills, which is in Sydney. I want people to expect community vibes. I want people to expect tissues. I want people to expect crying. But I also want people to expect to have a good laugh, because when I'm on stage, I am awkward as hell and people seem to love that and start laughing. So,
4: perfect. Great.
1: I love performing live and I'm so excited. This is my first band show in a couple of years.
4: Oh my goodness.
1: And to perform with a band is my favorite thing to do. It's literally the exact feeling that I had when I was dreaming about being an artist when I was a kid, like just performing in front of a band. So I'm so excited. Tickets are still going. So if you're feeling inclined, please feel free to buy a ticket and come along.
4: Amazing.
3: And where can people find you on socials to like keep up to date for any other more shows?
4: Yeah. A little bit more.
1: Well, wink, wink, nudge, nudge. There might be some. You know, I went to Melbourne last time.
3: Yeah.
4: Great.
1: So we'll see. just follow me on Instagram, Nicole_Issa. That's ISSA. I'm also on TikTok, Nicole Issa Music. And don't be shy. Come and say hey. Send me a message. Let me know what you think. Love it.
4: Amazing.
3: I love. Now, here at The Hoist, we are all about giving local music a lift. Who are some artists that you are loving in particular?
1: Oh my gosh, I have had Greta's Ray's song, Swing, yes, Crying on repeat. It is a gorgeous song, and I think it's one of those songs that she's one of those artists where it's like, yep, this is Australian music. Mm. So I'm going to shout out her. I'm also going to shout out my dear friend Gemma Alana, who has her recent song A Grudge and an EP coming out. She is the very Latina vibes, you know, dancing shoes. She has an incredible music video series that you need to go watch, that is coinciding with the EP. And last but definitely not least, my girl Lucy Sugarman has a song coming out, I think, on August 7th. She posted today. And it is Country Bangers, and I think it's so special. So yeah, to the three I'm gonna shout out.
4: A little bit of everything there. You got some country, you got some Greta, you got some Latina. Great.
1: 100%.
0: I love. Well, Nicole, thank you so much for joining us here on The Hoist tonight. You can stream the whole EP right now. If you're in Sydney, make sure you head along to the launch on the 27th of August. But we get to introduce so much music. Do you want to introduce our next song?
1: Oh, I would absolutely love to. Thanks so much to Mads and Maddie from The Hoist for having me. The next song that's going to be playing is Bring It Back to Me. It's a song about releasing inhibitions, making yourself feel loved, bringing it back to yourself, stopping and breaking old habits and old patterns. And I hope you enjoy it.
0: This is The Hoist on Sin.

0: That was Be the Diva by Alexia. Sure was. Just spoke to another incredible
1: artist.
0: That was a little teaser for another incredible artist we have coming up.
1: Yeah.
0: Yeah.
1: But, great. Oh my God. Can't wait for it.
0: Yeah. Little taste while you listen to us yap. Alexia, another artist I'm really annoyed I didn't get to go to.
1: Oh, and once again I did. So, she is just a phenomenal performer. I honestly kind of have like no notes. She is great. She's fabulous. Love it.
0: It's a fun
1: and
0: vibe.
1: Hey, she's a diva, so perfect.
0: Like, I feel like main character energy. I'm very much on the movie trail today.
1: Great. Kind of love this theme.
0: That like opening sequence where like you wake up and it's a mess.

0: messy room and you're like dancing around with like rollers in your hair and you're doing your makeup. Mm-hmm. Be the diva.
1: Yeah, she's got a very 80s vibe to her as well. Yeah. I don't know if you've seen the cover art for her EP, which is Good on Paper. Oh my goodness, it's great. I bought her her band tee and I feel so 80s when I'm walking around in it. It's awesome. There is a particular makeup look that she did for one of her shows. I am fully obsessed with it. It's like full buttons all over the face. Ooh. And then button dress. It's great. If you want someone who is a fantastic performer, fantastic singer, and gives the phenomenal aesthetic, you should absolutely jump on the bandwagon of Alexia. She's awesome.
0: I love. I also just love the stage presence. I love a good fit.
1: My goodness.
0: I love, we interviewed Joan and the Giants last night.
1: Yeah.
0: Who, if we hype you up for like the live music, there's going to be two ways. You're either going to be like crashing and you're going to stick around and you're going to listen and relax to a bit of Soul Foods after us.
1: Mm.
0: Or you're going to be hyped and you're going to be energetic and you can head down to the Old Bar and see Joan and the Giants play tonight.
1: Yeah, they've got MAU. A residency.
0: Yeah, they've got a residency all month. And every month's going to be different. But Grace, the front woman of Joan and the Giants, always dressed phenomenally in the most fun outfits.
1: Yep.
0: She was saying she got given 3 dresses from a company that she loves for the residency.
1: Oh my gosh, what a dream.
0: Like, oh, I love.
1: I can't wait to see this. I mean, I'm going to have to head down to the Old Bar so I can see it.
0: It's walking distance.
1: Hey.
0: I mean, I think it's raining, but it's walking distance.
1: A little rain never killed anyone.
0: We've got other people on so much of my picks tonight, artists that you can catch very soon here in Melbourne. One of them, later in the show, are playing Old Bar this week on Thursday with Polly. We're not going to play them yet, though.
1: Mm.
0: On the notion...
1: Gotta keep you waiting for it.
0: ...of live music. I did not see... Chloe Parche.
1: Yep.
0: There's no R. Nick Parche. And I Chloe did Parche, not get to see Alexia. I did, however, get to see the Dropkicks, our next song.
1: Phenomenal. Which you got a little tease
0: they
1: of before.
0: They don't have much music out.
1: Okay.
0: But they recently released this song called Arnold. I am going to give you a language warning on it, though.
1: Mm-hmm.
0: It's about one of their guitarists. Her car got stolen. And her car was called Arnold.
1: Oh, no. So okay. This is, oh, that's kind of fun.
0: This
1: I
0: is
1: love
0: a legacy
1: people...
0: to Arnold. Eclectically, genrally, they're so diverse. You get funk, like you get...
1: A
0: little bit of funk bassline, but then, you know, you feel like you're at Rage Against the Machine.
1: Oh.
0: But then, like, it's hip-hop, it's punk, it's funk, and each song has its moment, and the showmanship is phenomenal.
1: Great.
0: There is something for everything at a Dropkick show. I caught them at a Battle of the Bands.
1: I love how passionate you are about this. I so want to see them now.
0: They're so good.
1: Shamefully, I've not heard of these people, but oh my gosh,
0: they're
1: I want to see them now.
0: They're in a battle of bands with some other friends of ours. And of Fauna, another friend of the show.
1: Mm-hmm.
0: Fauna, like animal. And they all the members of Fauna dressed up like deer.
1: Oh, fun.
0: And there was like this little like, all love, they're all friends in the end, but there was like this comical beef between the two bands all night.
1: Oh, sick.
0: It was like...
1: Well, it was battle of the bands.
0: It was battle. Like, they took battle, literally.
1: Yep.
0: And then Dropkicks pull out a deer pinata and throw it into the mosh pit.
1: Ooh.
0: And there was lollies, and that's how I got my Dropkick sticker on my drink bottle.
1: Oh, my gosh.
0: They had vegan lollies. They had gluten-free lollies.
1: Okay, something for everyone.
0: Like, I don't know if they put thought into it, but I felt like... They did. I'm going to say that.
1: That's so cool.
0: They're nice enough too.
1: Yeah.
0: So this is Arnold from the Dropkicks. It's quite fun. And once again, I am going to give you a language warning and highly recommend you check them out.

0: please?
1: No, mate. I'm too busy speed-gunning old folks and chasing red peep-waiters. What don't you understand?
0: I had an AirTag in it. I can show you the location, like, right now.
1: Wait just a minute. Are you telling me you aren't with the car right now?
0: No, it was stolen.
1: Oh, shit. Wait, I'm getting something. Yeah, no, mate. Arnold's gone.
0: Aw.

0: You're listening to The Hoist here on Sin. That was Cosmic Psychos with Sinbin. I love that track. That was like a...
1: so much fun.
0: That's like my Aussie divorced dad rock era. And I was just saying to Maddie off air, there was so much great music, Australian music featured in Off Campus. Everyone was talking about it.
1: Yep.
0: We had artists like, I mean, the standout to me was Red.
1: Okay. I've got a huge bias towards G-Flip, but yeah.
0: No, understandably. And there's obviously other people in that, but yep. we're not gonna hype on about
1: that. I mean,
0: that.
1: We could go on
0: we
1: and
0: could
1: on.
0: Go on and on and on and on. But I think Cosmic Psycho's Sinbin, because they kind of have that rockier elements to a lot of the characters, but also Sinbin. Like, it's what they call the timeout thing in ice hockey.
1: Yeah.
0: You're going in, like, you've done something wrong, you have to go into the sin bin because you started a fight.
1: It writes itself. It's perfect.
0: I don't know what the job title is.
1: Hey, season two.
0: But, like, I feel like the guy from Pitch Perfect who, like, I want to score movies, but I don't want to, like, write the music. I want to pick
1: music
0: that exists and go, oh, that'll go really well in this scene.
1: Yeah.
0: I think I'd be really good at that job. But.
1: Fun.
0: Bit
1: what
0: of a
1: great
0: throwback
1: job.
0: Track.
1: Mm.
0: Bit of a throwback track, definitely. But there was method to my madness tonight, because today, Punt Fest was announced with the lineup, which is very exciting considering how soon it is.
1: Oh.
0: It's on the 29th of August.
1: Oh my goodness, this month. Okay, crazy.
0: With Cosmic Psychos as one of the headliners.
1: Awesome.
0: My attention
1: you can
0: was
1: catch
0: captured.
1: That one.
0: I was like, grab that. Awesome. We also have Georgia Knight.
1: Great.
0: Who caught her at Lollapalooza.
1: Oh,
0: phenomenal. Came on the show as well.
1: Friend of Sin. Nice.
0: Friend of the Hoist. We also have Essendon Airport, who I'm really keen to catch.
1: Okay.
0: The Wrong Way Up and The Rookies. There's a lot more people in that. I'm not just going to list things at you, but there's also some great DJs as well. So it'll be a nice day. Hopefully
1: awesome.
0: The sun's out as well.
1: That's the end of August, the start of spring. Be great.
0: Nice little like, ooh. Remind me why I love Melbourne before the Brisbane sun gets me.
1: For sure.
0: Yeah. But yeah, Punt Fest, the 29th of August. But more excitingly, because, I just mentioned my little side quest up to Big Sound.
1: Yes.
0: I'm single parent this week, for the end of this week of The Hoist, because Will's going up to Sydney.
1: Oh, I didn't know this. Oh my goodness. Is it for the reason that I think it is?
0: Yes, it is. And do you want to say the reason?
1: Yes, it is maybe the comeback of like the decade, if you will. It is the one and only Gang of Youths. They're back. That is so, so, so exciting. I'm devastated I can't go to Sydney to see at the iconic Sydney Opera House, but they're playing two shows there. They've added an extra one at a separate venue. Sold out in seconds, pretty much. It is so exciting to finally have them back. Great vocals, great band. What more can I say, you know?
0: I remember trying to, like, contact a few people when the ticket sale was happening and everyone was like, no!
1: Yeah.
0: No! Don't talk to me. Don't
1: busy
0: talk
1: right
0: to me.
1: Now. I'm fighting the Ticket Tech gods.
0: Yeah. The Ticket Tech gods. But, yeah, he got through. Also, is that the Opera House?
1: Yes. Yeah. What an iconic venue. I mean, a comeback at that hometown as well. You know what I mean? Great. Perfect.
0: Perfect. Phenomenal. Yeah. Phenomenal, if you will. It's gonna go down well. Dare I say.
1: I was so ready to be in that crowd, but hey, it's not meant to be. I'm sure they'll come back to Melbourne in due time.
0: I feel like they've been shown enough love from the public to know that the demand is there.
1: Yeah.
0: And they're doing another regional show up there that weekend.
1: Apparently. Yeah. Yeah, that was the added show that got sold out very, very quickly.
0: I think Will said he got a ticket to that as well.
1: Oh my
0: so
1: gosh.
0: We'll have to.
1: Okay, I need to have a whole conversation and debrief with Will.
0: Tune in next week to hear a Will recap on the Gang of Youths show.
1: Yeah, I'll be slightly jealous, but hey, I still want to hear about it.
0: I'm curious to hear who else is going, so please text us at 0468-155-796. Also, in like 25 minutes, we're joined by an in-studio guest.
1: Oh, it's so exciting. And we've got a little live performance.
0: Live performance. Well, I was going to be like, actually, three guests.
1: Oh.
0: Tanya.
1: Yeah.
0: Josh. Our guitarist.
1: Great.
0: And the guitar.
1: Oh, my goodness. Great.
0: Yeah.
1: You're getting the whole shebang.
0: So I'm so excited. Also, if you have any questions you want us to ask.
1: Yes, please let us know.
0: We like to be text. We like to be sustain us. We like friends. We like attention. We like attention. And if you text us, we know we have attention.
1: Awesome.
0: So 0468-155-796. Let's get into the comeback of the century itself.
1: Absolutely.
0: Maddie, do you want to introduce the song?
1: Yes, this is a little bit of a throwback. Arguably one of their best songs. Let me know if I'm wrong. But this is Let Me Down Easy by Gang of Youths. And you're listening to The Hoist.

0: laid this out nice and therapeutically. Ooh. That was Maisie with Sunny Boy.
1: Love that.
0: I love this. They just wrapped up a residency at the Brunswick Artist Bar.
1: Great.
0: Some great, incredible acts. I had the privilege of working on this EP, and Maisie did a interview last year on The Hoist to promote the singles, and then we did another interview when this amazing EP came out. It's called The Floor is Lava.
1: Fun.
0: It's so beautiful. We spoke a little bit earlier about beautiful album artworks. This is another one. It is a photo that was hand-embroidered.
1: Oh, great.
0: With, like, little swells and everything. And the floor was made to be lava, and then that was scanned into the album artwork. So incredible. But, yeah, it's I love Maisie's bio so much. A lover of small critters, knickknacks, and believes a cold swim can briefly ease existential dread.
1: Great.
0: Great bio.
1: Yeah. Sonically, and completely true. So
0: yeah. There's accordion on that track.
1: Oh, fun.
0: They have a saxophone.
1: I was wondering what that was.
0: And a clarinet in the band, like, incredible. With them as they perform. Also, side project of one of the members from Blue Nude as well, if you remember that bit of throwback from the local scene a few years ago. But I really love the story behind this song. It came from a miscommunication with Maisie's partner, where the partner was responding, "I love you too," on a daily basis after mishearing, like, Maisie.
1: Right.
0: Initially, it kind of irritated her, and she soon realized it summed up all the main mundane things we actually say, "I love you."
1: Oh.
0: Yeah. I like, I feel like love is such a thrown-out word.
1: Mm.
0: I love.
1: Love. Great.
0: I said love a lot tonight on this show.
1: Well, we do love a lot here.
0: I will tell people to gig I love them.
1: Yeah, great.
0: They're like,
1: Needs nonchalance?
0: Yeah. Nonchalance, I don't know her.
1: Nah.
0: I'm a big believer in hearing protection at gigs.
1: Mm.
0: So I have my earplugs.
1: Sound
0: and then
1: ear.
0: I have the little disposable single-use ones you just get from the chemist in my handbag as well.
1: Oh, great.
0: And I, like, will give them to people in the bag.
1: Hey,
0: I love you.
1: We need people like that.
0: Yeah.
1: Great.
0: Don't buy them from the bar. Just get them from the chemist and you get, like, six for, like, the price you'd get at one. And
1: hey,
0: your hearing's protected.
1: Here.
0: You make friends at the gig.
1: Mm.
0: You get to preserve your ears to listen to more and more great Australian music.
1: Yes, I really need to get some earplugs because I know I'm doing irreparable harm. But, hey, I'll get to it soon. Trust me.
0: It'll happen. But should we just keep spinning into more local tracks?
1: I see what you did there. Yes, we should keep spinning, just like Pacific Avenue here, one of my favourite bands. So we've got a little bit of a get-to-know Maddie's music taste here with Pacific Avenue. This is Spin Me Like Your Records. 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

0: listening to The Hoist on Sin. That was The Empty Threats with Want Someone. Really, really fitting, actually, right nice. Now. Even more so fitting because they are playing The Ev this Saturday.
1: Oh, my
0: they
1: goodness.
0: They are supporting Horse on their EP tour, which right. is going to be so exciting. And there's someone else on that lineup who my mind is blanking. I'm gonna fact check that really quickly. But Empty Threats are so incredible. I live in my Empty Threats t-shirt.
1: Fantastic. That was a great song.
0: I normally have a rule of you can't... if you wear a band tee, you have to play that band's song.
1: Oh, okay.
0: But
1: got
0: I
1: you.
0: Wear my Empty Threats shirt so much.
1: Right, right, right. Need to give someone else the spotlight.
0: I need to give someone else the spotlight. Yeah. But it'll be good. It'll be exciting. I'm really, really keen for this gig. They're always so fun. I saw them at Howler. They right. opened for a band called Wet Kiss.
1: Fun.
0: Frontman splits the crowd in half, walks through to the back wall of Howler with the microphone
1: Ooh.
0: And makes a jump rope with the microphone cable, and the whole crowd just joined in and was like skipping. And he's like
1: iconic.
0: Singing. And then I saw them again at the Burgee Band Room.
1: Fun. Yeah.
0: Crowd walked through, climbed up on the bar in the band room.
1: Yep.
0: Was suspended from like the support beams in the ceilings.
1: Oh my gosh.
0: And then said, I'm tired. I don't want to walk back. Dropped and then crowd surfed back to the stage.
1: That is crazy.
0: Yeah.
1: I don't know. You can't see in the studio, but my jaw is on the floor from that. I want to be there.
0: Yeah.
1: That sounds so cool.
0: So fun. So they're playing with Horse at the Ev, and then also OMR are playing at Punters.
1: Right.
0: Same night. So me and my friend, we're running back.
1: Running
0: across Brunswick Street in Fitzroy all night.
1: Rightfully so.
0: Between Punters and the Ev. It's going to be such a great night. I can't find the rest of this lineup.
1: But I'm
0: they
1: already
0: also have
1: envious
0: really good
1: of that
0: merch.
1: Night. Yep. And hey, it could be you too.
0: Yeah.
1: You can always head down to Brunswick Street and check them out.
0: Check them out. Yeah. You were saying Dice as well. You're checking them out New Year's?
1: Pacific Avenue. That was my
0: Pacific
1: before.
0: Avenue.
1: Yes. All the indie boys, they get a little bit confusing sometimes. But yes, Pacific Avenue. Love, love, love, love, love them. They're playing New Year's Eve on the Hill. They're headlining, which is so much fun, with Old Mervs too. If you're ever wondering, hey, what's Maddie's music taste? Just pretty much look up
0: the NYE on the Hill lineup.
1: Yep. Pretty much. Yep. So love them.
0: I've never been to a New Year's festival.
1: Oh my goodness.
0: Yeah.
1: For someone who goes out to all these gigs, all these day festivals.
0: I just want to kick off the new year in my own bed.
1: Yeah, fair
0: Start
1: enough.
0: Start with my things.
1: Yeah.
0: Coming down off Christmas as well, that's a whole thing.
1: Yeah, that's why I keep the high going. You got to get excited. You can't get sad.
0: Also, there's like this really cool thing where everyone who doesn't go to a music festival over New Year's is in Melbourne. And so like everyone who's left over puts on really good, fun gigs.
1: True.
0: And everyone is just so antsy and like the FOMO is really bad that you basically get the excitement and the energy of these festivals with your smaller local artists here. In Melbourne.
1: That sounds so cool. Well, text in.
0: And you don't
1: in.
0: Have to camp.
1: Yeah. True. And you don't have to pay all that money, but still.
0: Still,
1: let us know. Would you rather go to a festival or would you rather see all these awesome, cool bands in the city and all around?
0: And that number is 0468-155-796. You'd be an idiot not to love live music.
1: I honestly love these segues so, so much. Yes, you said it. You said it great. This next one coming up is another one of my favorites, the one and only, the Telemarines. And this is their single, Idiot. You're listening to The Hoist.

listening to The Hoist here on Sin. That was The Vlads with Suzuki. Before that, you had Selv with Run Boy Run. Selv had my album of the year with 2025 with Breaking Into Heaven. And this year, they released their EP, Breaking Out of Heaven. And we kicked off that bracket with Idiot by the Tullamarines, which was such a shout. Right now, I'm going to throw to Shut Up by Polly when I just shut up and welcome in and introduce and get our next guest really comfy, which I'm so excited about with Tanya George. So stick around through Shut Up and then we'll get into that sit down. This is The Hoist on Sin.

0: You're listening to The Hoist on Sin. That was Polly with Shut Up. And if you enjoyed that, head down to the old bar to check out good music this Thursday because they are headlining. It's going to be great. It's going to be exciting.
1: Awesome.
0: I loved it. Yeah.
1: Love that.
0: But right now, yeah. I'm more excited.
1: Yes, we have a special guest joining us today. It's very exciting with a new album and a new single out. Incredible. We've got the amazing Tanya George with us. How are we feeling
2: today?
1: Hi,
2: guys. I feel great.
1: Good.
2: Yeah, yes. I'm in a great mood.
1: Amazing.
2: Yeah.
1: And it's chilly winter evening. We're doing well.
2: Yeah, we're doing really good.
1: Good.
2: Yeah.
1: As one should.
2: Yeah. It's a good day, guys. It's a good day in general.
0: Day. Vibes are high. We're living the dream. We're here on The Hoist. We're lifting up local music. What more could we want?
2: Exactly.
1: Yeah,
2: oh, my gosh, we're twins as well.
0: I need you to know that was surround sound in my ears.
2: That's amazing.
1: Incredible.
2: See, I'm meant to be here. That's all that is.
1: Yes, we'll hopefully be hearing a song from you later on.
2: Yes.
1: Hopefully.
0: Hopefully. We'll figure it out. I'll work out the logistics.
2: Absolutely.
0: Whether it's pre-recorded or whether we have a little live performance, one of your songs will be played.
2: Yeah, absolutely.
1: Yeah, it
2: yes.
1: will work out.
2: So I have this new album coming out, that's come out,
0: that's
2: called Contrast, which is really amazing. And we're in the city right now, the CBD.
1: We sure are.
2: And my gig, my album launch that we were talking about before, is on the 8th of the 8th. So
1: yes,
2: it's on this Saturday.
1: Yes, we're talking about the crazy astrology and everything that lines up with that. So
2: yeah.
1: It's going to be a great night there.
2: Yeah, yeah. This Saturday at Wax Music Lounge, which is not far from here, which is very exciting.
0: Yeah. Exciting.
2: Yeah, and it's all lined up perfectly. It's on the 8th of the 8th, which is the Lion Gate. Which is even more exciting.
1: Ooh.
2: And you noticed straight away that I have an astrology looking top on me. And I was like, oh my gosh, I just launched into it.
0: I'm going to jump on the back of this. The devil as well.
2: Yes.
0: Yeah, was that a symbolic name that was tied into it all as well?
2: No.
0: Coincidence.
2: Coincidence.
0: There's no such thing as coincidence.
2: Yeah.
0: It's all fate. It's all fate.
2: No. It's all a coincidence. I wish I had like the PR team and the like management team as large as Ariana Grande to like plan the whole publicity stuff, but no, I've got a great little PR team. We're awesome, but we
0: Taylor
2: don't have
0: Swift
2: the all that.
0: Well, I'm not a Swiftie. Is it 13?
1: Yes,
0: yes,
1: is the number.
0: Yours is 8. We were just
2: my
0: discussing.
2: Yeah.
0: Oh my god,
1: craziness!
0: Is this homegrown Tay Tay?
1: Oh,
2: maybe I'm the. Someone did call me once Taylor George instead of Tanya George.
1: Oh,
2: and I was like,
1: close.
2: Okay.
1: Close. Yeah.
2: Not really.
1: Sure. They gave it a shot.
2: Yeah. They just gave it a red hot go is what they did.
0: Yes.
2: Yeah.
0: I was going to make a pun of like Swift is kind of like a dance move. And like, isn't there a dance called like the Georgia?
1: Oh.
0: It's like the
1: Charleston?
0: The Charleston.
1: Okay.
2: The Charleston.
1: Yeah, close enough. Sure.
0: I'm cooking
2: See,
0: in the right
2: that was
0: realm.
2: Close. That
0: yeah.
2: was,
0: yeah.
2: yeah.
0: yeah.
2: That was close, like
0: there.
2: Taylor George, Tanya
0: yeah.
2: George, all close. Yeah, yeah. yeah.
0: The dance was the Charleston. So anyway, but congratulations.
2: Thank you,
0: it's
2: guys.
0: Great.
2: Thank you.
0: How are we feeling? Is it?
2: I feel so good.
0: Yeah.
2: Like, I'm just glad it's out.
1: Yeah.
2: you know,
1: yeah.
2: like.
1: Must I've, feel very cathartic to be. Yeah. It's,
2: 100%.
1: It's here. Everyone gets to enjoy it.
2: Yeah. And it's now here for anyone to enjoy whenever they want, you know,
0: yeah.
2: which is cool too. And I just held on to this album for so long. God knows why, but there was many reasons why. I think I needed to be in the right place for it. And I wasn't in the right place for it for a long time. And now I've arrived and it's feels like the right time, which most people say, there's never a right time. But now I feel like it's so right. So I'm like, there is a right
0: exactly.
2: time.
0: Also being like the fifth person in the last 24 hours, I've heard the phrase, the right time.
2: Yeah.
0: So it is the right time. But you promised yourself when you were 21 that you were going to make this album.
2: Yes.
0: Look, now that's a big promise.
2: Yeah.
0: We're certain promises. Most of people wouldn't keep them. You have. Congratulations.
2: Thank you.
0: You're better than most. But looking back now, what would your 21-year-old self think about the record you've created?
2: Oh, she's just jumping around right now. Like,
1: oh, great.
2: I feel like, the minute the album came out, I felt like this weird spiritual moment where, like, my soul, my inner child and myself connected, and she was just jumping up and down, like, thank you, you kept your promise
1: great.
2: To me. I feel so safe with you. We've done it. Yeah, it was a really emotional moment. And it was really beautiful. But, so I think she's just happy. She's just like, okay, you've kept the belief alive this whole time. No matter how hard it's got and how difficult it's got, you've kept it, and I thank you. And I'm sort of like reaching down, giving her a big hug, and she's reaching up, giving me a massive hug, and we're just like, cool, let's just dance to the album now and enjoy it together and celebrate together. So, yeah.
0: Incredible. You mentioned, like, the title of the album is Contrast, and it's an idea that very clearly runs through the whole thing, from the music to the stories that you're telling. But what does contrast mean for you?
2: Yeah, yeah. Contrast to me is, like, the ups and downs of life, you know, whether it's mental health, love, family, what's going on in the world, all those sort of things. So, yeah, it's like the light and the dark in emotion. Yeah, it's all the kind of contrasting, opposing, opposite things that we have to go through our whole lives, really. Yeah. And, yeah, I've definitely had to go through a lot of contrasting moments in my career, in my heart, in my growing up and maturing. So, yeah, this is sort of like bringing all that together and telling different stories about that sort of thing. And also the music and lyrics can be quite contrasting in the album. So
0: yeah.
2: A song's kind of happy, but it's about a sad thing. And
1: yeah.
2: So it's like, yeah. So
1: I love those kind of songs. They're so great. They make you feel a little bit confused, but kind of great. I'm think a bit deeper about this.
2: Yeah, totally. Yeah.
0: You kind of go through those moments. You're dancing in the kitchen and then you're like on the kitchen floor feeling everything at once.
2: Yeah, well, that's one of the lyrics.
0: So I hate you, but I thank you at the same time.
2: Yeah.
0: You're like, oh, your housemate's trying to like make a cup of tea and you just
1: like, oh.
2: Totally.
0: Yeah.
2: Yeah.
0: But you're like, nah, just listen. And then they join you.
2: Yeah, yeah.
0: And
2: totally.
0: Like, can you send me a link to that song? And you're like, yeah, of course.
1: Sure.
2: Absolutely.
1: Kind of speaking about like the ups and downs and emotions and whatnot, your Omar seems to making quite a bit of a feature within this
2: and her
1: advice as well. She seems like a fabulous woman.
2: She's amazing,
1: but
2: yeah.
1: What was it about her that wanted you to engage her within your music?
2: Well, we've lived together for most of my life. Mm-hmm. So she is just such a wise woman at 89, and she's done so much work throughout her life as well.

0: And there's the interlude, like she does the intro, but the interlude, I actually have the craziest vision of just remembering that exact moment. And I know now, like, no matter what happens in life, like, I've always got that interlude and that visual in my head that will always stay within me forever, you know? So cool.
1: Yeah,
0: Yeah.
1: that's so special. That's
0: Yeah.
1: so meaningful to have that as part of something that you've spent so long creating, a real labor of love as well. So that's
0: Absolutely.
1: awesome.
0: Yeah, she never knew that I was recording her for the interlude. She was just like in a
1: Just being
0: stream of,
1: genuine.
0: yeah, she was
1: Yeah.
0: just talking to me about stuff and she was in a stream of consciousness. And so I just like pressed record very, very subtly and just like put my phone there. And I was fully present with her listening, but I was like, I just want to like capture this so I can,
1: Tell us your wise
0: yeah, or
1: words.
0: just like
1: Yes.
0: re-listen to it later and really absorb it even more. And yeah, and I can even hear like my grandma's puppy like sucking in the background and yeah,
1: Oh.
0: just like little things that I remember in that moment and yeah, where we were sitting and yeah, everything. So it's really cool.
1: Incredible. Obviously it opens with this and then we've got the interlude later, but was there a conscious flow of the tracks? Like, have you ordered things in the album a certain way?
0: Yeah, so I did. Basically, the first track is Serious, and that's like a bit more of a, you know, funky, angry track. But it's also like me coming in with like this album's, like I'm serious about this album sort of vibe, you know? Even though the song doesn't necessarily speak of that in the storytelling. But yeah, I just wanted to come in hot, you know? Like,
1: I've seen the videos. Everyone seems to get around that one. It is such a
0: yes!
1: lively environment with that. I'm like, oh, what a way to start off an
0: Yeah,
1: album.
0: people love singing it and stuff. Yeah, and yeah, so then I then move into Unjust Things, which is about like the world. Yeah, and it kind of has the angry songs first, until we hit like, you know, track six is where you start to see like a bit of a decline where like track six is about feeling like you really can't love anymore, like I'm done with
1: Yeah.
0: love in the world of anything. And you can see like or hear in the song that the mental health is declining, you know? Yeah, and then my grandma pops back up for the interlude, yeah, with talking about life and the ups and downs and stuff. And then it brings us back up to like the only love song I've ever written in my life, which is Have You.
1: Oh my
0: Yeah,
1: goodness.
0: yeah. Into another track called No Soul. And that song's about getting your confidence back and being like, you can't tell me what I do or I don't have. And then moves into the last song, which is the duet I have, the only other feature on the album, which is like trying to say that I'm not ending or my journey isn't alone because I've got
1: Yeah.
0: someone, yeah,
1: What? No
0: featuring on that track.
1: way.
0: Yeah, and it's
1: Yeah.
0: like that song's about like love and letting go and all that stuff. So that the fact that you can have love and let it go, or you can be light and let it go, all those sort of things. Yeah. So yeah, there's
1: What
0: sort
1: an
0: of.
1: emotional journey. Oh my
0: Yeah, it
1: goodness.
0: is. It's
1: That's
0: like first
1: crazy.
0: half is like the dark and then the second half is the light.
1: Yeah,
0: Yeah,
1: I love
0: so.
1: that concept. Oh my gosh, that's cool.
0: Yeah.
1: So fun.
0: Yeah, it's good.
2: And correct me if my math is wrong on this, but you've been sitting on this album for 3 years now?
0: Yeah, so I started working on it like 10 years ago, but then I finished it in 2023
1: Yeah.
0: and then I had to sit on it because I was exhausted.
1: Yeah. Yeah, 3 years of work is hard.
0: Well,
1: Yeah.
0: yeah, I was just like, I'm exhausted. So I just didn't have the energy to release it for ages.
1: Yeah.
0: And I just needed to recoup again until I felt like my relationship. I had to like redevelop my relationship with the album
1: Yeah.
0: myself because there was a lot behind it that was tricky about it. And yeah, and then here we are.
1: Yeah, kind of going back to the it's the right time.
0: Yeah,
1: Yeah.
0: it's the right time. And it's the contrast as well. It's like,
1: Yeah.
0: you know, you put all your heart and soul into creating something and then you get exhausted from it, you know, and you almost don't like it or hate it. You got to grow to love it again. And it's like all the, yeah, back and forth of contrast. Yep.
2: Did your perceptions of the songs changed and how you looked at them when you wrote them versus kind of more now?
0: Yeah, that's a great question. Yeah, some of them. I think Have You, for example, the only love song I've ever written. I wrote that, like, I started writing that when I was 16, but I don't think I didn't know what love was.
2: Yeah.
0: And I think I really don't like love songs. Like, I'm not a love songwriter, you know? I'm like, ooh, that's where, like, everything is weird for me. But yeah, and then as I got older and, you know, figured it out a little bit, then I could finish the song. So yeah, there's two different meanings in that because I actually kept some of the old lyrics that the 16-year-old me had written in it to honor her. But then I finished the song and gave the song the finish it needed. So
1: That's such a cool collaboration, like between yourself as
0: yeah, a
1: well, past
0: collaboration.
1: self, current self, working
0: Totally.
1: together.
0: Yeah, absolutely. Yeah. So

0: Things like that.
1: Beautiful. You've built such a unique live show over the years with your vocal looping and your launching contrast with a full six-piece band.
0: Yep.
1: How is the difference performing these songs surrounded by the band?
0: Well, I was touring a lot solo, and I was like, I love touring solo as well. I love my solo project, but I was getting lonely. And I also felt a lot of pressure with the solo stuff, and I just missed that interaction with other musos on stage. And I loved my band because my band played with me like before my solo career kicked off and stuff like that. So I was like, nah, I gotta get them back. And this album was always a band album. I'd always written it on guitar and stuff. And yeah, it just means you got like some friends up on stage, you
2: Yeah,
0: know.
2: someone's got your back.
0: Yeah, so
2: Yeah.
0: definitely like five people have my back, which is so nice, you know. And like I choose them to be part of the band, but as much as I choose them, they have chosen to me, so it's like really nice. Yeah, it just means there's more energy and laughs and jokes, and I love it. So it's very expensive, but it's worth it. So yeah.
1: I do love the description of one of your live shows is it being like a one big hug.
0: Yes.
1: Best description I've
0: Yeah.
1: ever heard. What are you hoping people take away when they hear your music?
0: I want them to feel like they can just come to a show and not be lonely, even if they come alone, you know, because my shows are filled with the most random audience. Like there's no really demographic at my shows. Like
2: That's
0: it's
2: so cool to have
0: such a
2: such
0: range.
2: a diversity within it.
0: Yeah, it's such a range. And I love that, and I just want everyone to feel like when they come to one of my shows, it's everyone's in harmony, and we are just like, just forgetting anything outside of the walls for that hour and a half, and having a great time with each other and music, and maybe meeting a new friend. Or people have met the loves of their lives at my gigs, which is
2: That's so
0: crazy. I don't
2: cool.
0: know where mine is, but that's okay. Yeah.
1: Maybe on the 8th. Maybe
0: Yeah,
1: it
0: maybe on
1: works
0: the
1: well on the
0: eighth.
1: 8th.
0: Yeah, the Lions Gate's gonna open up and be like, here's your person. And
1: It's
0: I'm gonna be
1: meant
0: like,
1: to be.
0: yeah, totally. Yeah, so I just want everyone to feel like, so like when I do a show, it's not like just about Tanya George, you know. It's like it's not that. It's about like everyone in the room, you know. And that's why I think feels like a big hug, because it's like an exchange of energy all together, you know. And like my band's just as important as me, and I'm just as important as the audience. So like without them I can't do it. Without me they can't do it. We all can't do it without each other, you know. So yeah, it's just one big hug being like, yeah, you were doing it.
1: Yippee, yippee, yippee. I'm gonna throw to our next track and we're gonna work out the logistics of having you perform. This is Echo with Dice, because stick around because we are gonna have a live performance, hopefully. Hopefully, hopefully.
0: Yeah, we got
1: You're listening
0: this.
1: to The Hoist on Sin.

0: That was Dice with Echo, and to sign off our show tonight, we have a phenomenal, phenomenal live performance. So, do you want to take it away?
1: Yeah, this song's called No Soul. We're going to try and rock this raw, which is with the track, so let's see how we do.

0: Beautiful. That was so incredible. If you like that, you can stream Tanya's new debut album, Contrast, out now. And if you're in Melbourne, don't miss that Contrast album launch at Wax Music Lounge on the 8th of August. It is set to be a very special celebration, a record 10 years in the making.
1: Yeah.
0: We've been the hoist tonight. Stick around for Soul Foods.
1: Thank you so much, guys.
0: We're going to leave you with a track by Blusher called Racer.

isn't just something you look at. It's what you talk about, what you experience, what surprises you. Art Smitten dives into Naim's contemporary scene, exhibitions, practices, and the ideas shaping culture right now. Mondays, 3 till 5. 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

0: SYNFM acknowledges and pays respect to the traditional owners on the land of which we stand, the Wurundjeri people of the Kulin Nations. We respect their elders, past and present. We also acknowledge and respect all First Nations peoples, elders, and land where our content reaches.
1: Hello, hello, hello, hello, everyone. Welcome to Soul Food on Sin 90.7. I'm your host, Levy, and I'm joined with Lindsay today.
0: Hello.
1: Hello!
0: That was such a good opening, Levy.
1: I took it from the best.
0: Yeah.
1: Owen, shout out for listening. Don't think you are, but
0: he's moved on. Yeah. We've moved him along.
1: It's fine. Sin died, but it's all good.
0: We are here with another show tonight. Mm-hmm. It's just Levy and myself.
1: Again.
0: Rina is in Vietnam. I feel every time we get on air, she's somewhere else in the world.
1: I saw her on the plane on her socials and I was like, oh, she's coming back.
0: No,
1: she's
0: joke's
1: going somewhere
0: on you.
1: Else. And I was like, girl, where are you getting the funds? But anyway.
0: Literally, she was in Istanbul.
1: Yeah, Istanbul.
0: Last time we hopped on air. Mm-hmm. I remember that.
1: And then she went to another place in Europe.
0: Sure she did. I
1: and
0: don't doubt
1: that
0: for a minute.
1: She's in Vietnam now. She's just living her best life.
0: Vietnam is so high on my bucket list. Oh, my gosh. I hope she has the best time.
1: Yes, I'm sure she would.
0: And then our EP, Hannah, she's got a little birthday with her dad tonight.
1: Lovely.
0: So that's sweet. Happy birthday, Hannah's dad.
1: Yep. Happy birthday.
0: So, yeah, you've got Levy and Lindsay again.
1: Yes, exactly.
0: And we have so many great tunes queued up for you.
1: Mm-hmm.
0: If you were tuned in to Sin just before, you might have heard one of our show favourites, Tanya George.
1: Yes, she was on The Hoist.
0: A lovely, great show that you should all tune into. What time do they start? I feel like if it's 6 to 8. Yeah, 6 to 8. I'm gonna go with that.
1: Yeah, I'm assuming it's 6 to 8 weekdays, and they always have an interview.
0: Indeed.
1: Always a local young Australian artist.
0: Yeah. And this week was Tanya George.
1: Yes.
0: She's launching her album, I think it was this Friday, next Friday, at Waxworks. We will find the information and we will give it to you. But yeah, she's great. We've had her on the show previously. Levy has actually interviewed her.
1: Yeah, with Owen and I think Oscar as well.
0: Mm-hmm. So that's always fun.
1: Should we get into a bit of what soul food is?
0: Yes.
1: Because I feel like usually we should just get that out of the way.
0: That's a good one.
1: The nice, cool tracks.
0: Tell them.
1: So, Soul Food is the home of soul and R&B music at Sin. And if you want to follow our social medias, you can follow us at Soul Food Sin on Instagram, which is soul as in soul, food as in
0: num,
1: and Sin as in
0: S-Y-N.
1: And if you have any email inquiries or any songs or submissions you want to put through or any interview requests, you can email us at soulfood@sin.org.au. And we also have a text line as well at Sin, and the number is 0468155796.
0: Yeah. By the way, this is not a food show.
1: No,
0: we have soul food in our name, but you know, it's
1: and
0: not
1: we have
0: a food
1: the num num num too.
0: Yeah,
1: it's cool.
0: It's really not a food show. We do love food here, but no.
1: Yeah.
0: Just
1: it's more,
0: R&B
1: it's more like
0: and soul
1: food
0: music.
1: Because it like warms your soul
0: when
1: you listen to the music.
0: Yeah.
1: Like soul food would.
0: Yes.
1: Yeah.
0: There you
1: exactly.
0: go.
1: Should we get into the first song?
0: We should. The first one, another friend of
1: our
0: the show.
1: Great sister from my Greek.
0: Levy
1: Greek
0: loves
1: sister.
0: It.
1: I love her. I
0: In
1: love
0: case
1: Araminta.
0: You don't know Levy, she is Greek.
1: Yeah.
0: So she calls on her Greek sister every so often. Okay, over to you.
1: I mention this like every time. Whenever we talk about Araminta or have a song on, I'm always like, yes, my Greek island sister, and I always want to put
0: Literally.
1: Her on and everything. And she has a really, really cool like feature video for this song that she released, which is Nobody Talks About, and this is actually a Sin 10 track as well. So let's get into it. This is Nobody Talks About by Araminta.

0: That was Bonsai Toothpaste by Castronaut, and before that was Wine Into Water by Nectar Woody and Elton John. Mm-hmm. And before that was Nobody Talks About by Araminta. You're listening to Soul Food here on Sin. I'm Lindsay and I'm joined by Levy.
1: Yay.
0: And that last pick was a local track that I found for a Sydney-based artist, which I thought was like really cool and funky.
1: It was cool.
0: The lovely Hannah REP, who's not in today,
1: yes,
0: did select Sinten song, which is by Araminta, and she left a few notes. So
1: yes.
0: Levy wanted to share with us.
1: Yes. So this song was released the 17th of July, followed by a phenomenal music video, which I mentioned earlier. It's the second single from the debut EP, which is due for release early September. This track came out of isolated hurt post-heartbreak, but ended up being an ode to all the women who hold up us up and give us strength. Featuring a 10-piece female choir and the live Araminta 5-piece band, this track holds some honest power.
0: I feel like that was really captured in the video.
1: Yeah,
0: if you've seen the video.
1: If you guys see the video, you're like, it like really matches the lyrics and the emotion that she puts in the song. But yeah, you just got to check it out. And even though like we saw some maybe negative backlash from that as well, I just want everyone to, when they go into like listening to music or looking at art and things like that, just know that this is a real like space to be open and yourself. So just be open-minded when you see these things and hear these things before you want to judge and make negative comments. But that's just something I wanted to put out there.
0: I feel like that's such a good point, because a lot of the artists that we've interviewed in the past have spoken about how they anchor their vulnerability and they turn that into music and they tell their story. So it is, I think, especially when we interview local artists,
1: of course,
0: you do really get that sense of like
1: putting themselves
0: understanding.
1: Out there.
0: Exactly.
1: They're being super, super vulnerable, and this is a way that they express themselves. Mm-hmm. As a lot of people have different outlets of expressing themselves, you want to make sure that you go in being extremely considerate with these things, because, you know, when they're being so vulnerable, you could imagine the type of emotions they'd feel with like careless comments being made about their art and what they've worked really hard on. You know, it takes like 5 seconds to comment something negative on someone, on someone's work that they've done for like, who knows, months, years, you don't know.
0: And it's free to be nice. Like,
1: exactly.
0: You know, and if you don't like it, that's okay. You can just keep it pushing.
1: Yeah, just keep scrolling, bro.
0: Mm-hmm.
1: Yeah.
0: Anyway, we're going to keep it pushing.
1: Yes.
0: Because we have so many songs
1: to get through
0: and we are fighting the clock today.
1: Yeah.
0: I feel like I'm on a game show.
1: Yeah, go, go.
0: This next song is by Masego. Mm-hmm. It's called Someone, featuring Keisha Cole.
1: Yes.
0: You got her out, the queen herself. In case you're a Masego fan or you have just, you know, fallen in and out of listening to him, he has dropped a new album, which was released on the 17th of August. Mm-hmm. It's called Fix Your Face. I've heard a lot of good things about it.
1: Yeah.
0: He's really, really good, but you can tell us yourselves how you feel about it.
1: Yeah, on the text line, which is 0468-155-796. That is the Sin text line. So let us know how you're feeling about the show, the songs we're putting out, and any just little fun comments you want to give, you can send us through that number. But let's get into it.
0: Enjoy.

0: That was Play My Guitar by Maybe Hugo featuring Alex Ora and Grace Mensforth. Before that was Just Saying by Shimmy and Summer Walker. And before that was Orion's Belt Live Session by Anika Joshi. Mm-hmm. And before that was Someone by Masego and Keisha Cole. You're listening to Soul Food here on Sin, and that was a lot of tracks.
1: Yes, that was a lot of tracks because we yapped a bit before.
0: We did.
1: We wanted to keep the show on time and mm-hmm. running. But yeah, how'd you like those tracks? They were good, huh?
0: It was good. Mm. I mean, I love a bit of Summer Walker. And the others were a chill vibe too, so that's
1: yeah,
0: nice.
1: The last one that we just heard was a local track, new single from Adelaide's Maybe Hugo blends R&B and soul with a feel-good vibe, explores themes of ambition and self-belief. I feel like that's something that we definitely need as young people right now in our 20s, struggling, making, trying to make a living, like trying to...
0: Just a bit
1: you know,
0: of belief.
1: Trying to pass uni.
0: For sure.
1: Trying to pay debt. Trying to, you know, trying to just live our life. Like, you know what I mean?
0: Yeah.
1: Like, but yeah. It's I think it's definitely something new, like the theme, because usually it's very like heartbreak, yearning, like type of theme with like soul and R&B. So it's kind of nice
0: That's
1: to
0: true.
1: Have this like positive,
0: true.
1: Like self, like individual focused type of
0: like
1: anthem.
0: Ambition.
1: Yeah, exactly.
0: Yeah, it was good. Creativity.
1: Yeah.
0: I like it.
1: Yeah, period.
0: Nice pickup, Levy. Good.
1: Yeah, I mean, I know.
0: We are going to keep it going. Mm-hmm. This next one, did you put this in? No, Hannah did.
1: Yeah. Okay. Hannah's got all the good local
0: picks. She did. This next one is by a Brisbane artist. It's called I Don't Want to Kiss Love Goodbye by Sienna Ten. Mm-hmm. And it's a bit of a new dream pop bossa nova inspired Sade-esque single. Ooh, I'm very excited. It came out on June the 19th. Mm-hmm. I love Sade, so
1: Sade
0: is like,
1: amazing.
0: Yeah.
1: Smooth operator.
0: Yeah.
1: Smooth no, Is It a Crime's my favorite.
0: Oh, I can't even pinpoint. Every time I listen to it,
1: Your
0: I'm
1: love
0: like,
1: is king.
0: There's so many. Anyway, we're getting sidetracked.
1: Yes.
0: So it's a Sade-inspired track. You guys let us know what you think. Mm-hmm. This is I Don't Want to Kiss Love Goodbye by Sienna 10.

0: gotta spill it out for me, baby.
1: But you know what I'm talking about.
0: It's 2026. You gotta tell me exactly what you're trying to do. Should I be on that bullshit?
1: Okay. Okay, I'll tell you.

0: That was Puppy Tear Emma by The Dream featuring Kelly Rowland. And before that was Hooker Baby by Aria Lennox. And before that was I Don't Want to Kiss Love Goodbye by Sienna Ten. You're listening to Soul Food here on Sin. Mm-hmm. How good was that? I feel like we've had some artists that we've just, that have recently like resurfaced, like Kelly Rowland and Keisha Cole.
1: Yeah. I'm loving all the old artists coming back.
0: And, I know, I'm here for it. I mean, we are in yearning R&B, so.
1: I mean, we are, but we also want to be in, like, independent, headstrong R&B as well. Like, I know R&B assertive. And soul is supposed to be very, like, loving.
0: Lovey and, like, and in your feelings. And,
1: like, leaning on this person and being dependent on that person. But, like, realistically, you also want, at your core, to be independent and to be able to stand up on your own feet and and be able to provide for yourself and all that, and be able to know that you don't need anyone and you can still do things by yourself. But

0: wanting that love and wanting that companionship is a completely different thing to actually needing it. You should never need a partner, just want a partner. I feel like that's just something that I want to put out there. You know what
1: I mean? You're feeling very wise today. Bruh, you've got a lot of advice.
0: I've always been wise. I just don't really share it often because I'm like goofy and stuff.
1: Our soul food listeners today, you guys, you better learn. Like, we're giving you tips for free.
0: No, seriously. Like, just make sure that you focus on yourselves and all that. But also this type of music and stuff, it's good to listen to when you also feel like you can relate and be in the feels and all that. But be independent, but also be a little lover girl. Doesn't matter.
1: Indeed, indeed. We have had some action on our text line, haven't we?
0: Yes, we have. I just want to clear it up. I think Gabe messaged or something. About the tickets for induction and everything.
1: Yes,
0: and
1: in case you didn't know.
0: Induction just for radio training because anyone can join. On the SYN website, we can direct you there. It's just at SYN Media. You click on that and you go to getting involved. And then you also go to volunteers. And then down there, it will have radio announcer training. You click on that and then it'll give you all the information and pricing and everything you need to know. So if anyone listening wants to join or sign up, just do that, or email the SYN email. You can also find that on the website as well
1: if you're having any problems finding information. They're super, super helpful. And if you're thinking about volunteering, I feel like I say this all the time, but it's a fantastic thing to do. It's if you're thinking about it just creatively, or if you're studying media and you want to give it a go, or I don't know, maybe you're just dabbling, you know,
0: I feel like this is just a really, really good experience as well for people who also have issues with public speaking.
1: Yeah, if you want to develop skills.
0: It's really good because you don't exactly face people directly and you don't speak to a huge group of people that are looking at you, but you're speaking to a lot of people that are listening to you. And even though that can be a bit jarring, it's also just a good kind of experience because it really does boost your confidence and self-esteem. And
1: you meet so many people
0: meet so many different people as well. Yeah. Like, there are so many people here that are from different parts of Melbourne and different parts of Victoria that I've never been around or been in that area. I've never met... I'm saying this with all love. I've never met as many unusual and unique people as I have doing radio. Like, there are so many different personalities and vibes and everything. And it's just such, like, a breath of fresh air when, like, personally, I'm from Southeast and I'm not trying to be biased or anything. But I'm not trying to be biased or anything, but, like, I feel like there's a certain type of, like...
1: We definitely have, like, a certain type of vibe going on there.
0: Personality as well. It's very different. But then you see people from other sides, like North Side, West Side.
1: You can get the spice.
0: Yeah, you just get a bunch of, like, different personalities. Mm. And then I also think that's also really helpful because you can take those skills interacting with all these different people into your career, into your future, into developing just whatever you want to develop in your personal life and things like that.
1: Not to mention, there's also a lot of different volunteer roles that you could step up for. So you can, if you're a bit more into the tech side of things, you can always panel. Or if you're maybe looking to grow your management skills, you could do EPing.
0: If you want to do editing
1: or just hosting, if you just want to have a chit chat like me.
0: Editing for shows as well. That's cool. You want to do some social media as well. You want to curate music. There's a lot of behind
1: the
0: scenes.
1: There's so much stuff you can get involved in. It's fantastic.
0: That you can do that you can like sign up for as well. They are always looking for volunteers for that type of thing. And also another cool thing about volunteering here is that we also get to help out at gigs and things like that. We get like free gigs practically, and then we get free gigs, we get maybe some like free food, I don't know, maybe
1: maybe
0: we get access to things that usually you wouldn't have easier like access to.
1: There's a festival coming up that we're going.
0: Oh my god, we're going
1: can we say that?
0: Yeah, of course. Okay, we're going to the like Soul R&B festival that have like these cool artists that are coming.
1: Yeah, Levy's geeked out.
0: I'm so geeked
1: She's
0: out
1: so
0: because
1: excited.
0: Chandressa's coming, and I love Chandressa so much, and I just like can't believe that we're both going. And we're also,
1: I know, it's gonna be so good.
0: Yeah, and who
1: we're gonna reunite with the Soul Food team
0: as well.
1: Yeah, it's gonna be so fun.
0: It's just, yeah, but see,
1: but yeah, there's
0: is
1: so
0: opportunity
1: many opportunities that come from
0: that we got. From volunteering, we don't need to pay, and we also get to speak to the artists too.
1: Yeah,
0: like, you don't really get that, and you guys don't know. You could be speaking to the next Ariana Grande on here for all you know. Like, oh, really. Yeah. There are so many different, like, people and artists.
1: Or SZA.
0: Yeah, and SZA.
1: Yeah, like, SZA? Larissa Lambert. Oh, she's fantastic. Larissa Lambert, yeah. Yes, 100%. And it also just, like, widens your outlook on everything. But also, I feel like this is really key. Mm-hmm. If you are looking at the schedule and you're like, oh, these shows aren't for me, you can pitch your own show. So if you have ideas, you can come in and pitch them, and you might be doing it every single week. Yeah. You never know. So
0: guys, literally, joining with your friends, seeing a show, maybe not for you, completely pitching your own show to do with your friend, and having fun and getting people to also hear your opinions and perspectives and things like that. Play your own music that you want to play. Put on youth.
1: It's just a vibe.
0: Local artists.
1: Yeah.
0: And also get to have all the freebies that come with it and meet amazing people. That seems like a win to me. But
1: it's so good. Yeah. If we haven't convinced you, I don't think we'll ever convince you. But a few show ideas just to get you thinking about it. There's Get Serial.
0: Yes.
1: There used to be Music to Move You. That's what Levy used to do.
0: I was on with Amazing Ben.
1: Yeah.
0: We just had a fun time. Like, we'd just be vibing and trolling, like, certain people by playing certain songs. That was mainly me, but Ben allowed me to do that. But it was fun.
1: Yeah.
0: And, yeah, Get Serial's, like, every morning. I met, like, half the crew. I think I did, like, a quiz because they were wanting to collaborate with other people on other shows.
1: Yeah, that's cool.
0: That was a vibe that was really fun. There's Mosh Pit, which is the rock show.
1: Yep.
0: There's Asian Pop Nation, which is the Asian music and representing Asian.
1: There's a hip hop show.
0: There's a hip hop show that I was on as well at one point.
1: We also do Phil's. Levy and I do the Lindsay and Levy show.
0: Yes.
1: Which is just what we like to do.
0: And
1: so
0: we
1: Phil
0: put on whatever music, whatever vibe, whatever theme.
1: We do it by themes, which is fun.
0: Whatever theme we want, it's really fun.
1: And the Phil idea is that it's a bit more flexible, so you can just pick and choose when you want to go on air.
0: Yeah, exactly.
1: Depending on the available time slot. So there's just so many good points about Zin. I couldn't convince you to do it more. I'm going to age out at the end of the year, so I'm just like, this has been like the best time.
0: I know, but I love like, it because so much. You're aging out of Zin, it's kind of like you're craving something new.
1: I know. I'm going to miss it so much.
0: No, I know, but we're craving something new. And then talking about craving, Yasmina Siddiqui has Craving that she released on the 19th.
1: I knew it.
0: That we have got on the show today and that we are going to play for you now. This is Craving by Yasmina Siddiqui on Sin 90.7 FM on Soul Food. Enjoy.

recharging. 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Streetlights still on 3 unfinished ideas. One worth keeping. Morning finds her

0: That was Quarter to Four by Soulful Craig. And before that was Craving by Yasmina Siddiqui. This is Soul Food on Sin 90.7 FM. I'm your host, Levy, and I'm joined with Lindsay.
1: How good was that?
0: That was really good.
1: It was giving jazz, soul food jazz
0: vibes. I love jazz. I love a little jazz.
1: Who doesn't like jazz?
0: I'm pretty sure.
1: You like jazz?
0: I don't know if you like jazz. Does anyone know the B movie? Does anyone know the references? I can't believe you nearly doubted me, bro. Don't doubt me like that.
1: Oh, my God. Anyway.
0: Side note. In high school, people used to throw that at me constantly. They're like, you like jazz? I was like, bro, who are you? Jerry Seinfeld. What are you doing? Like, stop talking. Like, bro, stop. By the way, also side note, the man or like boyfriend in that movie, I used to think he was like the villain. He's actually the only sane person in that movie. If anyone wants to watch the B movie to like understand what I'm talking about, you can watch it, but it feels like a fever dream. Anyway, let's get back
1: anyway,
0: to the show.
1: Anyway, so this is Soul Food on Sin, and this is the home of R&B and soul music.
0: Yes.
1: That was Quarter to Four by Soulful Craig, who's a local artist that I found on AMRAP. Fantastic guy.
0: Bro, local. They really be hidden recently.
1: I know. The description included, it said something like, Soulful Craig clocks in at quarter to four. I feel like I should have read this before the song. Like, you know when you go to, like, a jazz bar and then, like, do a little intro.
0: Why don't you do a little voice as well? Like, smooth voice. Like, Soulful Craig clocks in at quarter to four. When the kettle's on, like, do a little smooth.
1: I feel like you're already there. Go for it.
0: The sketchbook's open and the phone's face down. Quarter to four is an affectionate character sketch of someone who treats the pre-dawn as the best part of the day. Camera charging, weather irrelevant, three ideas down and one worth keeping. It builds to a single perfect line. Morning finds her. She was already there. No drama, just warmth and momentum. The sound of a creative mind that beats the sunrise to work. A short upbeat ad for soulful pop and feel good rotations and a natural fit for breakfast and early morning show. Sorry. Bro, Lindsay laughing over the side of me is not helping. I was like trying and then I could see her like covering her mouth and it was not
1: working. But you know what? I got it. What you were saying, I could see it in the song. Like, it's giving, like...
0: It does.
1: I feel like it was giving setting the scene for an investigation that's about to take place. Like, a private eye.
0: Oh, my God.
1: That's what the, you know, this is the morning.
0: What, like,
1: this is what happened. Yes. It's amazing how music can transform things.
0: Oh, my God. No, literally, it's like what's that really popular, like, whodunit? Oh, yeah, maybe it's, like, it gives, like, anyone know, Clue, 1980-something movie.
1: I've seen that, yeah.
0: By the way, that is such a good movie. Iconic movie, quotable movie. I don't care what anyone says. Tim Curry ate down as that waiter role. And I just want to let people know that you should definitely watch it. But that's the vibe of the song.
1: And maybe, like, listen to the music.
0: Yeah, of course.
1: Maybe, yeah, that's where we were going with this.
0: Yeah.
1: And then compare it to Soulful Craig's music.
0: Yes.
1: Because that's what we're thinking the vibe is.
0: Mm-hmm.
1: Yes. That was fantastic. Thank you so much for that narration. That was really, really good.
0: You know what? I messed it up because you were laughing.
1: No, so. I'm sorry.
0: Well, that was your fault. But
1: I'm really sorry. But no, you did good. You did good.
0: You know what? It felt kind of natural, though. Like the next song, which is Natural by Becca Hatch. And that is, I'm pretty sure, from the new Moana movie.
1: Ooh.
0: The soundtrack. So I hope you guys enjoy this one. This is Natural by Becca Hatch on Soul Food Sin.

0: You just heard Is It Love by Tyler, and before that was Natural by Becca Hatch. You're listening to Soul Food here on Sin. I'm Lindsay, and those two songs were fantastic. That last one was one of my picks. Mm-hmm. In case you're a Tyler fan or maybe you just like that song, Tyler just released a new album on the 24th of July. It's called A Pop, and it's poppin'. It's honestly poppin'. Mm-hmm. It has a bit of Zara Larsson on it. That one in particular was just Tyler. You might have heard a few other songs that she dropped earlier as well. And Natural by Becca Hatch is actually going in the new Moana movie, which is huge,
1: for a local artist. Yeah.
0: Yeah, I know.
1: Also,
0: that's fantastic.
1: She definitely gave Tyler vibes as well. So
0: yes.
1: That matchup was really
0: good. Yes, yeah. Did you say she's Haitian?
1: No. That's our artist coming up.
0: Sorry.
1: She got a little ahead of herself.
0: I know. I was just getting really excited because I thought I was listening to Natural by Becca Hatch and I was like, wow, it's giving Tyler. And I forgot that I put Tyler after.
1: Yeah.
0: And I was like, this is just, who's picking these songs tonight?
1: Hannah's really put her all into this song.
0: Yeah, I know.
1: She did good.
0: But yeah, we're going to get into the next song.
1: Which is by the artist that was on The Hoist previously and also an interview that we did last year on Soul Food. The artist is Tanya George, the amazing Tanya George. She has such a beautiful voice. If you heard her on The Hoist a few hours ago, she was doing a live performance in here and we could hear it from outside and it sounded beautiful.
0: She's amazing.
1: Yeah, and this is the new song from her called The Devil. And I think she has an album coming out that is going to be released. Oh, wait, no. It was released on the 29th of July, so recently, I think like last week or something.
0: Mm-hmm.
1: So, guys, check that out. But, this is The Devil by Tanya George on Soul Food Sin.

0: That was Petal by Ariana Grande, and before that was One Track Mind by Nikita featuring Jesse Reyes, and before that was The Devil by Tanya George. You're listening to Soul Food here on Sin.
1: Yes.
0: And we were just chatting about Ariana and her tour and all the stuff that's going on.
1: Yeah, we heard about the extended break and everything.
0: Mm.
1: And listen, all, I guess, negative comments aside that people have been making and things like that, genuine concern, I'm sure, is actually, like, the main thing that at least I've been seeing from a lot of her supporters and people like that, because she's taking that extended break. So I feel like it's just kind of an important topic to bring up, is, like, when you see people that you kind of, that you're worried about, or, you know, you think, like, are going through something, just, again, what I said earlier today also applies to this as well. Be very considerate and very, like, careful how you approach it and how you speak to these people, because they're very vulnerable. So just make sure that when you show concern, you do it in the most considerate way possible.
0: Mm-hmm.
1: Again, I'm dropping stuff like Confucius, but yeah.
0: But I think it's also really good to check in on people.
1: 100%.
0: But yeah, she's doing her thing. Hopefully she gets the help that she needs.
1: Mm-hmm.
0: And yeah, and hopefully she continues putting out all the great stuff that she does.
1: Yeah. The next song I'm kind of excited for,
0: yo,
1: my dad sent it a few days ago.
0: When Shout out Libby's dad.
1: I don't even think he's listening, but it doesn't matter, because I didn't remind him and he forgets easily.
0: That's
1: so,
0: all right.
1: Yeah, but this song he said sounded like pretty good. It was an old song. I'm pretty sure I've heard it on the radio before. It's called Moonlight Feels Right by Starbuck. He sent this like a few days ago saying that it was a good song to possibly play, and I am playing it now. So this is Moonlight Feels Right by Starbuck on Soul Food Sin.

0: You just heard Alive by Georgia Smith featuring Wizkid, and before that was Your Man by Onyu. I hope I pronounced that correct. Mm-hmm. And before that was Moonlight Feels Right by Starbuck.
1: Yeah, this is Soul Food on C 90.7 mm-hmm. FM. We have come to the end of our show. Mm-hmm. Thank you all for listening. If you are still listening, if you've been listening from the start, I hope you guys enjoyed all the tracks that we've played tonight. And you want to go follow us on our socials, you can follow us on Instagram at soulfoodsin. That is soul as in
0: soul,
1: food as in
0: num num num, num, num, num.
1: And sin as in S-Y-N. And if you have any inquiries, you can email us at soulfood@sin.org.au. And we also have the text line. If you ever are listening to a show and you want any requests, or you want to just give a little fun message, mm-hmm. it is 0468155796. But this has been Soul Food with Lindsay and Libby. And next week, you guys will have, hopefully, Hannah, Zara, maybe Oscar. Don't know. But
0: hopefully, a few favorites.
1: Yeah, a few of the OGs. But we've got some, like, OG, like, kind of classics
0: just
1: that we're
0: going to
1: play.
0: Just a few things we threw together for you guys because we love you all so much.
1: Yes, that we're going to play after we leave. This one is one of my go-to karaoke songs. It is Cry Me a River by Justin Timberlake. This is Soul Food on C 90.7 FM. I hope you guys have a great night. See you.
0: Bye.

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Stack it up, go and rack it up. 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I've been getting to the paper while I fatten up. Yo, I've been getting to it day and night. 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
1: When will they come? 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It sounded so sweet. Voice I had to me. Well, I got no place to be. So please take me to see the world before I die.

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0: Sin is proud to announce our feature artist all this month is Nam bass garage rockers The Halves. 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
1: Do I know you?
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1: Okay.
0: It is that button there.
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0: Sin is proud to announce our feature artist all this month is Nam bass garage rockers The Halves. You say you wanna be a preacher. Formed in Brizzy in 2021, the four-piece take their cues from 60s outfits such as the Kinks and the Yardbirds, along with newer influences like the Fontaines, DC and Idols. 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
0: Sin was the first station to play their music. 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

0: Sin is proud to announce our feature artist all this month is Nam bass garage rockers The Halves. You say you wanna be a preacher. 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

0: Sin Media acknowledges and pays respect to the people of the Woiwurrung and Bunurong language groups of the Eastern Kulin Nations, on whose unceded lands the Sin Studio stands. Sin extends this respect to the traditional custodians and people of the lands and waters our content reaches. It always was, and always will be, Aboriginal land.
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0: That was Sweet Lies by Motel Memphis. You're listening to Get Cereal on Sin on your Wednesday morning. It's currently 25 minutes to 8, and I'm here with Izzy and Ali. How are we doing, guys?
1: Pretty good, pretty good.
2: Good morning.
0: We'll start now. Fab. Wednesday the right way this morning. Could have been a fun show. What was wrong?
2: Nothing.
1: Lord.
0: Oh, my God. We're already off to a rocky start.
2: Rocky start.
0: I don't know.
2: What have I been?
0: We got a fun show planned today. Something I want to acknowledge straight off the bat. It's a bit of a special day, isn't it?
2: It is because, drum roll please, it's Izzy's birthday.
0: Happy birthday to you.
2: Happy birthday. Guys, sorry if you're just tuning in and listening to this. That's the worst way for you, listener, to start your morning.
1: A really interesting way
2: but
1: to join
2: the best
1: show.
2: Way for Izzy to start her birthday.
0: 7:35 a.m. We are bringing the heat
2: we
0: on your
2: birthday. We are singing this morning.
0: How old did you turn on 38?
1: Oh, that Sam. Is so funny. Not as old as you, buddy. Not as
0: Ooh,
1: old as you.
0: Not as old as Alan. Well,
2: oh, we hit him with the buddy as well.
0: Buddy, damn. That stuff. No, it's because we're just such
2: Deep
0: close
2: cuts.
0: Friends, right?
1: Izzy? I know, for real. Totally, totally.
0: Well, we got some fun things happening later. We're going to be doing a bit of an interesting sports segment later on in the show, as well as talking about how are you guys dealing with this rain right now, can I ask?
1: It's terrible. Please send
2: it's
1: it back.
2: It's a lot, actually.
0: The rain is not great, and so we're going to be talking a little bit about how the weather is affecting us for our Get Cereal question of the week. Things we do that are absolutely unhinged in the cold weather.
2: Mm.
0: Mackenzie was telling me on Monday that she will deliberately run late to things, so she has to run to like the train station. So
2: why would you? No, but what if it's wet and slippery outside? That's like a slipping hazard.
0: If you're wearing your shoes that got grip and stuff.
2: Okay, but what if your shoes don't have grip, Sam?
0: Oh, okay. True. That's a very valid point. It's also Blogger Day.
2: Yeah.
1: Yo.
2: Yeah.
1: That's a thing.
0: Yes.
2: Bloggers. I guess you young people would probably know them more so as like,
1: oh,
2: you know,
1: like influencers.
2: Vloggers. Yeah. But back in the
1: but
2: day.
1: Bloggers, that we call bloggers. Yeah.
2: Back in the olden days, people used to write a blog on the internet. But now people video log.
1: I think some of my friends actually have vlogs. Like, I look them up on Safari and I'm just like, oh.
2: On Safari?
1: Because I don't have the website, like the website where they post their vlogs.
2: Yeah, right. I think there's a lot. But like, I know, for example, a website called Substack these days.
1: Ooh.
2: You could kind of look at it as a blog. But okay, this is a very big stretch to get to this segment that I've planned.
0: Yeah, that's hey, let's come on, let's hear it.
2: The random opinion game.
0: Hey,
2: so
0: people sharing their random opinions.
2: I played this with my friends the other day, and I thought it would be fun to play it with you, Sam, and Izzy. We're each going to give a random opinion and then debate it.
0: You, Sam, and Izzy?
2: With you, comma, Sam and Izzy. Okay, Grammarly.
0: Oh, damn.
1: Bruh, it's like the keyboard, guys.
0: No, random opinion game happening later today. I'm very interested to play that. We're also going to have Jean coming in from Secret Melbourne.
2: Oh, as yeah. always, because it's the beginning of the month. It is August.
1: August
2: and
1: is the best month.
2: There is lots to do in Melbourne this August. So Jean is going to come in and give us Secret Melbourne's secret events.
0: Exactly.
2: Best
0: right.
2: Not secret
0: so,
2: events.
0: Not so secret after he tells us.
2: Yeah. No, it's exclusive until you hear it on Get Cereal.
0: Oh, I love the
1: so
0: sound of that.
2: Oh, thank you. That was really good.
0: It's also International Traffic Light Day, which I assume you knew, Izzy. You're well in the know about traffic lights.
1: Oh, yeah, 100%. You know, yeah. Totally. Miss them all the time.
2: What's your favourite one? Mine's the amber light.
0: Okay. Most people just call it yellow.
1: Oh,
2: this is showing our
1: damn,
2: age difference.
1: Shots fired.
0: Okay, I must say, in this little chat we've been having, you're talking about Blogger Day, you said it's so old.
2: I know, right?
0: Yeah. Like,
2: and now I'm calling it an amber light. What is wrong with me? I woke up on the wrong side of the bed.
0: You're aging as the chat's
1: No, that's crazy.
0: But, you know, International Traffic Light Day. So I've got actually a list of underrated inventions.
2: You're going to say of my favourite traffic lights in Melbourne.
0: Yeah.
1: My favourite traffic lights are the red one.
0: The one on Latrobe Street and Swanston Street.
1: And St Kilda East.
2: That's riveting radio.
1: All them there.
0: No, I've got some I've got some underrated inventions that I'm going to get you guys to blind rank or just rank for you, Izzy. And then we're going to play a bit of a red flag, green flag game as well for International Traffic Light Day.
1: Hell yeah.
0: But for Jean's events.
2: Yeah, so Jean has been joining us on Get Cereal for a few months now, so I've collated all of the events that he's spoken to us about, and I'm going to ask you both, and if you're listening, feel free to join in as well. Is it a red flag or a green flag if you were to be taken to one of these events on a first date?
0: I love that. And then we've got a little bit of a midweek confession, as always. Every week we share our little, you know, personal embarrassing stories that happened this week. You can also go on our Instagram right now. There is a link in our bio. If you want to submit your own midweek confession, head to that. We might read it out on air.
2: It's completely anonymous, and you can find it at Get Serial SYN.
0: Exactly right. We will not be spilling the beans on who wrote it. I promise you that.
2: Spilling the beans.
0: Exactly. But and we've also got a bit of a happy birthday game I'm going to play a little bit later in honor of Izzy.
1: God.
0: Very keen.
2: In honor of a very special birthday on the 5th of August.
0: But before all that, should we have a pop culture update after this next song?
2: Yeah, let's do it.
0: This next song is one of your picks, Ella.
2: It is. So there is actually an event this weekend. Tonight in Smith Street in Collingwood. Ooh. It's the One to Watch Melbourne Showcase. And this is a track by Ghazal. This is Daisy Chains. And you're listening to Get Serial on Sin. Let's go.

0: Daisy Chains by Gazelle. You're listening to Get Serial on Sin with Ella, Sam and Izzy. And she's actually playing at the Once to Watch Melbourne Showcase tonight in Smith Street in Collingwood. So if you enjoyed that track, check it out. Google Once to Watch Melbourne Showcase.
1: Get very excited for that. We're going to be giving you a bit of a pop culture update right now. There's been some interesting things happening in the superhero world, I will say. Spider-Man just came out last week. Have either of you seen it?
0: I have not seen it.
2: I have not seen it, but okay. I am going to see it.
1: I've seen it twice, so that's embarrassing.
2: Whoa.
1: For
2: no,
1: me.
2: No, it's not. Spider-Man's peak.
1: Thank you. I appreciate that. I feel seen, Izzy. but yeah, Ryan Gosling, I think to note, it's all about the power of manifesting, I feel, with some of these kind of superhero vibes. Because Tom Holland, I don't know if you know this, Tom Holland's like was for ages manifesting him becoming Spider-Man before he became Spider-Man. Another similar thing, for the past like 5 to 10 years, Ryan Gosling has, people have like asked him in interviews, because he's obviously been, you know, in the spotlight for a while, would you ever be keen to play a superhero? And up until recently, he's never has, but he's always talked about how he wanted to play Blade Runner. And so he
0: Wait,
1: just got
0: Blade
1: the,
0: Runner? Or
1: do you... Ghost Rider, sorry. he's in Blade Runner.
0: He has been Blade Runner.
1: He has been at Blade Runner, but now he is going to be Ghost Rider.
0: Ghost Rider.
1: Kind of similar vibes.
2: Okay.
0: Yeah.
1: That was announced at like a Comic-Con festival recently.
2: I love Comic-Con.
1: And
2: Sorry.
1: Yeah, he's been like, I feel like that's such, like that's so peak. Like,
0: do you think a celebrity drops off when they join the superhero universe?
1: Ooh, that's a bold take. Depends.
0: Especially, come on, someone like Ryan Gosling with his... Filmography.
1: Yeah, I don't know. We'll have to wait and see. I fall off, I don't think it's the right word, but maybe is it, like, could it be considered a step back in their career?
0: Yeah, that's what I'm thinking.
1: Mm.
0: No hate, no shade.
1: I'm trying to think of people who have done superhero movies and it hasn't affected their career heavily.
0: Would you argue that Florence Pugh... Ooh. Ever since she joined the superhero universe?
1: I would have to say yes.
0: Right?
1: I'm sorry. Yes, 100%.
0: Especially these actors that, you know, sort of started out doing a lot of indie films to then join, you know, a Marvel or a DC universe.
1: Well, to keep that vibe going, Andrew Garfield? Do you reckon? I don't know.
0: I think he's he came back.
1: I definitely think it ties you up for a while, especially some of these Marvel projects.
2: Like, yeah.
1: They lock you into like a 6-movie deal, give
0: or take.
1: Well,
0: it's like Tom Holland, isn't he locked in for like 10 years?
1: Yeah, but it doesn't feel like it hasn't felt like it's impacted his career. But maybe that's
0: because
1: he
0: is Spider-Man.
1: Well, no, but also because Spider-Man. He's been in like every movie since like 2014, I feel.
0: Yeah.
1: Like, you know, Anne Hathaway, how she's just in everything?
0: Yeah.
1: Similar vibes with Tom Holland right now. Like, for the last...
0: Yeah, but he's in everything and it's mostly Marvel. That was in unison, guys.
1: That was very beautiful, Izzy.
0: Maybe.
1: I don't know. We'll have to reflect on that a bit more. Well, speaking of Tom Holland as well, Tom Holland, actually, he's the only actor in the world who is two things. One, being one of the leads in a movie that the top four like highest grossing movie weekends of all time: Avengers Infinity War, Avengers Endgame, Spider-Man No Way Home, Spider-Man Brand New Day.
0: Wow.
1: And he's a lead in all four of those movies. There's only like three people that are in all four. Like, he's one of them, and then there's like minor characters in the Spider-Man world that are in all four movies. But yeah, very impressive. Like, some of those stats? I think Scarlett Johansson right now holds the record for most total grossed money in movies.
0: I thought it was Zoe Saldana.
1: Oh, has it changed recently?
0: From Avatar?
1: It could be.
0: She was also in
1: Marvel. True, yeah, because she was a Guardians of the Galaxy as well. So you could be right there. Scarlett Johansson, I know, is definitely up there, though. And Harrison Ford, like those kind of names.
0: Of course, yeah.
1: But I think Tom Holland's
0: Oh my gosh. Wait, no. Yeah, no, it's Zoe Saldana.
1: It was Scarlett Johansson, I think.
0: Second. Yeah.
1: It must have used to be her. I feel like whenever a new like Avengers movie comes out, that ranking changes.
2: It would,
1: so many of those guys in those movies. But, yeah, I feel like Tom Holland's coming for that throne because he's still very young. But Zoe was in Avatar, though, wasn't she?
0: And we've had the most recent Avatar films come out as well, and I think that's
1: true.
0: Helped.
1: And there's going to be at least one more Avatar movie, isn't there?
2: Yeah.
1: Yeah, so she's going to be dominating
2: that
1: list.
2: I'm so excited.
1: in no time. But if we go over to the music world,
0: yeah,
1: someone who's been a lot to talk about recently.
0: Yes, and taking a step back, we're talking about Ariana Grande. She has been in the media a lot lately. She's just released a brand new album last week, but then as of Monday has announced that she is in fact actually taking a step back from the public eye and has withdrawn from appearing in a West End production.
1: Mm.
0: Which is very sad.
1: Yes.
0: So the West End will have to wait for Ariana Grande, but
1: I'm a bit
2: I feel
1: sad.
2: Like she'd be good as a Western cowboy or something like that.
1: Ariana Grande? Are we talking about
2: Don't
1: the same person here?
2: Yes.
1: I won't cancel you, but that, I think that's just a bad take. I think that's not... Okay, well, let's go to a song. But
2: I don't watch her enough.
1: Let's reflect on Izzy's statement. Maybe Ariana Grande as a Western cowboy will think about that. Text him. What do you think? Would Ariana Grande make a good Western cowboy? Honestly, she could kill it. She's an icon.
2: I'm
1: but
2: telling you now.
1: Western cowboy wouldn't be my first pick for a role that she'd be good at.
2: Like singing like Psycho and then on like a horse and run like...
1: Okay, well, shoot us a text. 0468155796. Let us know what you think Ariana Grande would be good as. Maybe it could be a Western cowboy. We'll see, Izzy. Before then, we'll play one of your picks by the incredible Ballet Lip Bombs. This is
2: yeah.
1: The Time, and you're listening to Get Serial on Sin with Sam, Aller, and Izzy.
2: Let's go.
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0: The Time by the Ballet Lip Bombs, and you're listening to Get Cereal on Sin with Sam, Ella and Izzy on your Wednesday morning. It's 7:52 a.m, 9 degrees and a bit rainy, but it will get to a top of 13. Before we listen to that song, we were chatting a little bit about Ariana Grande, where Izzy threw out a statement, Western Cowboy.
1: I think she'd be a Western Cowboy.
0: Western Cowboy. What do you think, like, Ariana Grande? I feel like everything she does, she kind of slays, but...
2: No, 100%.
0: I don't know. I was reflecting. She was kind of already a fairy. Was she? Is that the right?
3: If you'd count Glinda as a fairy, what? She's
1: isn't she like a witch?
3: Yeah, she's a witch.
0: Maybe like
3: she's
0: a Tinkerbell.
3: She's a good witch.
0: Type, right? Yeah. The good witch.
3: Excuse me. Yeah, she is the good witch.
0: But I feel like
3: Glinda the good.
0: I was
3: Glinda
0: giving like Tinkerbell good vibes, but.
2: Oh.
3: Yeah. She's.
0: What a polite way to say I disagree. Thank you very much
3: no,
0: for that, guys.
3: No. I think she could do anything.
2: Mm. Yeah, 100%.
3: But she's exactly. going to take a rest. She's going to take a break. Mm. And then maybe she'll come back one day and she will be a Western Cowboy.
2: Mm. Okay, guys, I'm betting on it.
0: Okay, we'll see. Well, someone who can also do anything is someone in the studio with us whose birthday it is today. Oh,
3: yes, it is Izzy's birthday if you're just joining us.
0: Happy birthday to you. Yeah. Happy.
3: What?
0: Anyways.
3: What on earth? We've got to actually, like, sing properly and do, like, a harmony.
1: Happy birthday.
3: Okay, match my pitch.
0: Okay, I'm going to match your pitch.
2: Oh, God.
0: No, I can't see.
2: No, okay.
0: Go again. I'm locked in. We're looking at each other. We're connecting.
3: Yep,
0: we're
3: locked in. Ready?
2: No.
0: Wait, so, do you want to start and I'll match it?
3: Yes.
0: Okay, come on.
3: I'm not going
0: Izzy,
3: off your.
0: Izzy, stop laughing.
3: Which
0: at us.
3: We are locked in and we're trying to concentrate. Okay, this is for you, Izzy. Okay, ready?
0: Text in if you're harmonizing with us.
3: Harmoning? If you're harmonizing with us. Okay,
0: harmoning is the adjective for. Adjective? Anyways.
3: Grammar?
2: Boy.
3: Ready? Okay.
0: You start and I'll match you.
3: Okay,
0: you
3: I'm going to concentrate.
0: Come on, we're going to harmonise for Happy Birthday Izzy.
3: We this do, okay, ready?
0: Izzy won't like us anymore.
2: I'm traumatised.
0: Happy birthday to ya. Happy birthday to ya.
3: Happy birthday.
0: Okay, that was lovely.
2: Thank you so much, Paz.
3: No, we're going to do like the good old fashioned happy birthday.
0: No, we're not
2: I
0: doing
2: think
0: that.
2: You've had your fun, guys.
3: Why do you just leave me hanging?
1: I think you're done.
0: We just harmonized for a whole 2 minutes.
3: Happy birthday, dear Izzy. What is Sam doing?
0: I was so excited by you like having that beautiful happy birthday song that I was so caught off guard. Something that's interesting though, and Izzy, let me know if you do feel this way today. I mean, it's still early in the morning, but have you guys heard about a thing called the birthday blues?
3: Yeah.
0: Izzy, do you know?

0: you've kind of expected it in your head.
1: Mm-hmm.
0: That's why people are, it's might not necessarily because the day itself is bad or you actually feel sad, but it's because it might not be living up to your expectations.
1: Okay, no, that I think happens to everyone.
0: Yeah.
1: It happened on my 16th. It was, I don't know why, but yeah. Like, I know what you mean now.
0: Sad
1: yeah.
0: reacts. Well, I've got birthday blues, not because it's my birthday, but because you still haven't invited me to your birthday party, Izzy. So I'm cut, but it's okay. We digress. Would you be interested to know who you share a birthday with
1: yes.
0: today?
1: Yes.
2: Can I give you the best one?
1: Mm. Yes.
2: Neil Armstrong.
1: Oh, wait, really?
2: Yeah. You share a birthday. Yes, you share a birthday with Neil Armstrong.
1: I'm just that good.
0: You're just that good. Neil Armstrong, the first guy to walk on the moon. James Gunn?
2: Yeah.
0: Are you familiar with who James Gunn is?
1: No.
0: He's the guy who directed Guardians of the Galaxy.
1: Oh, I'm even better now.
2: And the new Supergirl film. Mm. Correct me if I'm wrong.
0: Yes, guys. Correct. I think he's done those other... wait, has he? Did he?
2: No. Did he do what?
0: The director of the Supergirl, is he? I don't know.
2: Okay, I'm fact-checking myself. One second.
0: You are a Leo, if you weren't sure. Do you know what traits that
2: yeah.
0: a Leo has?
2: You're a Leo.
1: I've been told how many traits I have as a Leo. Actually, before. Like, looking, always back in the past.
2: Oh, my God.
0: Did you just say looking? Sorry.
1: Oh, get out, buddy. Okay, no.
2: Can I just make a disclaimer?
1: Yeah.
2: Excuse me. Supergirl wasn't directed by James Gunn.
0: Yeah.
2: But it's a part of his rebooted DC Universe.
0: Yeah, because he directed the new Superman.
1: The DC Correct. Universe actually boggles my actually mind.
0: He definitely directed the new Superman. Superman?
2: Superman.
0: The Superman.
1: Superman.
0: As in the Superman is in multiple
1: the
0: Superman
1: The elite team
0: films.
1: Of superheroes. Superman.
2: you're correct.
0: A Leo. Thank you.
2: we did need a moment of silence.
1: Guys.
0: Traits. Do you know your traits or no? Would you like
1: no,
0: to hear
1: No, tell me, tell me, tell me.
0: Yeah, well, these are the traits of a Leo. You could identify with whichever one you want. Intelligent, okay, witty, determined, and confident.
1: So witty over here, guys.
0: Eyesight is not one of them, so I don't know.
2: Oh,
0: that's
2: my on my birthday, are you dead ass? What did I say? Don't let anyone
1: Hey, you
2: make
1: better
2: you
1: watch your back
2: your
1: when
2: birthday.
1: You go down those stairs.
0: Well, I do have a lot of love for you, Izzy, on your birthday. So
1: we can
0: maybe
1: definitely
0: we should hear
1: that.
0: A song that kind of makes everyone feel that love a little bit. This is by the Jungle Giants. The Jungle Giants are playing in Frankston
1: Ooh.
0: On Friday. I'm very excited. This is their song, Love Sick. You're listening to Get Cereal on Sin with Sam, Izzy, and Ella.
1: Let's go.

0: Love Sick by The Jungle Giants. You're listening to Get Serial on Sin on your Wednesday morning. It is currently just ticked past 8. It's 8:02 a.m. What's funny about that?
1: It's just funny. It's ticked past.
0: Jungle Giants are playing in Frankston on Friday. I'm very excited. I'm going to...
1: Okay, subtle flex.
0: Okay, and you can go if you want.
1: No.
0: Damn. Guys, no. Why'd you have to say it like
1: no? I know, sorry. I would politely decline.
0: Ooh, upper echelon of society vibes there. but it is Wednesday, which you know what that means?
1: It's midweek confessions.
0: Run group chat, awkward text, like the photo from my ex. Secret

0: big confession. Should you feel embarrassed about what you did? Did you text your crush and regret it? Ate the last slice in secret? Took to your plants like a friend? Left the dishes, can't pretend? Skipped a call and blamed your cat? Sent a meme you shouldn't have? Little secrets, weird routines, what else did you do this week? It's time for midweek confession. Should you feel embarrassed about what you did?
1: Midweek confession. Some people start their week well, some people end it well. We're here in the middle of the week to make you feel better about how your week's going, maybe by feeling validated or feeling like you can relate to our story, or more, maybe by the fact that you're just laughing at the embarrassing thing that we did this week.
2: Yes. You know what? I want a lyric book of that song.
1: Okay.
2: Because I'm still listening to that going.
3: Like played on the, like the violin, like.
1: Okay. I will. We're off air. I'll give you a bit of rundown of the lyrics if you want. Or maybe I'll do it on air a bit later.
2: Ooh, lots to look forward to.
1: But what embarrassing thing happened to you this week?
2: Oh my goodness. Okay. This happened. Yeah. A week.
1: This happened. It happened, okay.
2: It actually happened.
3: Crazy. Wowzers.
2: It happened, I think, a day after our show last week. So, I was at home on this random day.
3: That's wild.
2: Thank you.
3: Sorry.
2: Crazy.
3: Continue.
2: And I was like, I'm going to go and get some food before I go to work. So, off I go to, I'm not naming where I was going or anything, but off I go to this random food place. Anyway, I walk in. Being so vague.
1: Yeah, I'm asking about that off air for sure.
2: For sure. I walk into this food place and there's just me and one other person in there. And this person's kind of like hunched over, eating their food, having a drink, like a juice. I think it was like an orange juice. Anyway, I order my food and I'm just kind of standing there. And I kind of like glanced behind me and I was like, why do I feel like I recognize this person? And I was like, no, that's crazy. Anyway, I'm kind of just standing, completely minding my own business, not looking at anything. And then the lady hands me my food and the person behind me gets up. He's finished eating. He gets up and he goes to like walk out. I turn around to go and walk out of this place as well. He turns around. We both look at each other.
3: Where do I feel like this is going?
2: It was Troye Sivan.
1: What?
2: It was Troye Sivan. And I just stood there. And we just made eye contact. And then I just turned around and walked out.
1: Was he trying, like, to be, like, hidden?
2: Yeah.
1: Yeah, obviously, because he's a celebrity.
2: Yeah.
3: Oh my God.
1: But then it was very obvious.
2: But he fully, like, we had that moment of, like, oh.
1: I've just realised who you are. Oh, you've just realised who
2: yes.
1: I am.
2: Yes. And then I just kind of, like, looked. And then I just left.
1: And then so basically you just acted like you didn't know Troye Sivan.
3: I think he would have appreciated that. He's trying to eat his food. I think he did him a sweet one.
2: He definitely, because I almost did like a double take with my head because I was like, what? And then I was just like, I'm not going to be that person. And I just walked away.
1: Fair. It gives me the same vibe as you ever see some of those videos where it's like me if I ever met LeBron. And it's like, what's your name again? Oh, you're that baseball
2: acting
1: player.
2: Acting like you don't know.
1: You're that baseball player, right? Yeah, yeah. All right, man. Do you want me to buy you food? Like, are you?
2: Yeah.
1: It's like, nah. It's like, oh, you're kind of cool. Do you want to play some ball with me?
2: Mm-hmm.
1: And it's like, if I met LeBron, I'd be chill as hell.
2: Yeah, but it's like I didn't even smile. I kind of just was like, I'm going to play it so cool and just left. And now I'm like, I should have just been like, hey, love your music.
1: I mean, I feel like that's fine. Big fan of your music.
3: And there was no one else in there as well. So it's like.
2: And, like, it's funny, like, I was at a festival once with my friend and we saw Troye Sivan's brother and we went up to Troye Sivan's brother to be like, hey, we love Troye's music.
3: But you couldn't go up to Troye Sivan.
2: No.
3: The irony of that is crazy.
1: That is interesting to me that you know Troye Sivan so well that you go up to his brother, but you see him and you're like,
3: let's not go
2: like,
3: there.
2: Have no idea
3: We're
2: who you are.
3: We're not going down there.
2: Yeah, so that's my midweek confession. I played it so cool in front of a celebrity.
1: I think you're valid, though. I think that's okay.
3: No, I think you are.
1: I think that's the right way to do it, because imagine how many times a day he'd be like, oh.
2: Yeah.
1: So at least you didn't make it. It's better to play it down than play it up.
2: True,
3: yeah.
2: True.
1: So that's the
3: Even
1: way.
3: If he didn't smile, I bet, like, you saw him, he saw you.
2: Yeah, true.
1: Exactly.
3: I think he appreciated just eating in peace, you know.
2: Yeah.
1: Well, I'm going to share my embarrassing song straight after this next song. My embarrassing story, not song.
2: Another embarrassing song?
1: But this is one of your picks, Ella?
2: Is it?
1: Yeah, is it not?
2: It is. This is High. Wait.
3: Wait, what?
1: Song number 5? with a 53-second intro. I'm going to have to really spoon-feed it to you.
2: I'm getting so confused. Okay, this is Alone Again by Special Features. They've got a new track called Poles actually coming out this Friday. They're a Brisbane-based band, and this is one to start off your Wednesday morning really well. Alone Again by Special Features. You're listening to Get Cereal on Sin.

0: Alone Again by Special Features. You're listening to Get Serial on Sin with Ella, Sam and Izzy. It is 13 minutes past 8 on your Wednesday morning. It is still quite chilly outside.
1: Yes, it is currently 9 degrees, going to get to a top of 13.
0: Ooh.
1: Light rain shower is what the weather report
0: light
1: is.
0: Light rain shower.
1: That's what it's saying. Those are the words. I know you guys were about to start making fun of me, and I'm like, this is what it says on the screen.
0: Okay.
1: So don't make
0: I
1: fun
0: was
1: of me.
0: Just
2: light
0: asking.
2: Rain showers.
1: Exactly right.
0: It's we just. A question.
1: Why'd you say it like, oh, that's terrible.
2: Light rain showers.
1: We just heard Ella's midweek confession where you had a bit of a celebrity encounter with Troye Sivan.
0: I did.
1: That's pretty
0: and
1: iconic.
0: I played it so cool.
2: So iconic.
1: Yeah, my midweek confession this week is a lot less, star-studded. It's just classic embarrassing.
0: What's new?
1: And I do need to know if I'm valid for this or not. Me and my housemate. I live with five people, so I'm one of five housemates, right?
0: That's a lot.
1: It is a lot, right? And three of them have girlfriends, which mean that, that there's me and one other housemate that don't have girlfriends, and we spend a lot of one-on-one time together, right?
0: Whoa.
1: Don't make it
0: the
1: weird.
0: The eyebrows saying that were diabolical.
2: Oh, damn. Okay. Okay.
1: My point is that it's gotten to the point, like, you know when you, like, do you ever feel like me, you and a friend are, like, too close? Like, you're two, like, within each other's own brains a little bit.
0: Yeah.
1: Yesterday, I'm, like, editing, like, videos for, like, stand-up and radio. And he's just, like, watching TV on the couch. And I would say it had all the elements of an argument, except neither of us were saying anything. We were kind of just yelling at each other. But, like, not in a way of, like, oh, we dislike each other. In a way of just, we're just doing this to fill the noise while I do my thing and he does his thing.
0: What?
1: So it's just kind of like, rah, rah. It sounded like an argument, but it wasn't at all. It was just us making noises.
0: At each other?
1: Almost like barking at each other.
2: Oh my God, that's what me and my friends do.
1: Yeah.
2: It's just to fill the silence.
1: And then
2: Ella's like, what the actual?
1: Like, you know how like
0: I cannot picture this being a real interaction.
1: No. And you know how like you rage about your friends, but we're like, we act like we're getting upset over like things that don't matter. So, like, my friend will be like, oh, like, you're going to a comedy gig tonight. And I'm like, and then I'll get really mad at him asking me that for no reason.
0: But, like, for real?
1: No.
2: It's just to have fun and mess with their brain.
1: Exactly. And it doesn't make sense.
2: And it works.
1: And it's...
0: It doesn't make sense.
1: This is hence why I need to, like, I need to talk to someone. This is my therapy session about it.
0: Mm-hmm.
1: Is that it's just too within, like, for example, he always comes home and watches Young Sheldon.
0: Oh, that's the young Sheldon friend.
1: yep. That's the young Sheldon. That's what Ella knows
2: young
1: you
2: Sheldon
1: as.
2: Friend.
1: Get him out of here. I'm going to show him this clip.
2: The way you said that, like, that's the young
1: this
2: Sheldon friend.
1: This is how people
2: friend.
1: View you.
0: You said this last week, so that's the only thing I've heard about this friend.
1: Oh, I really hope he's listening.
0: Is this the one that always texts him with all the emojis as well?
1: Yes, it is. 0468155796. If you watch Young Sheldon, text it in.
2: Who's your favorite character?
1: For example, he's watching Young Sheldon, and then I'll start like yelling at him for like watching it for no reason, and then.
0: But why?
2: Because it's so fun.
1: I might have to like audio record.
0: I cannot fathom this being. Like,
1: okay,
0: real.
1: So, like, a little, like, snippet of an argument we had. He said, oh, what are you doing tonight? You going to another comedy gig? And I'm like, yes, because making people laugh is a privilege. And we just start having an argument about...
2: That would be so funny. That'd be the comedy itself.
1: We're acting, yeah, I guess.
0: So, like, you're just playing a scene?
1: I guess.
0: I'm so confused.
1: Are we in a... Is this play about
2: I understand. I understand.
1: Is this
2: like
1: play about, okay. Well, maybe I need to deflect. Izzy, what's your midweek confession?
2: My midweek confession? Wait, what? Midweek confession. Okay, so obviously I'm getting ready for a competition, so I'm doing a lot of skating training, right?
1: Pause. Wait. That was not obvious to me.
0: You can't just like drop that in like it's chill.
1: You're getting ready for a skating competition.
2: My competition's tomorrow, guys.
1: Obviously,
2: okay. Of course.
0: I get it. Oh my God, so what, you skate or something?
2: I'm a figure skater.
1: She was a skater girl.
0: Is that right? Is that like how you argue with each other? Oh, so you skate?
2: Yeah.
1: Oh, you think you're better than me because you skate.
2: Yeah, I do think I'm better than you because I skate. Oh, what are you going to do about it? What are you going to do about it?
3: I get
1: well,
3: it.
1: I'll give you a little rendition when we're off air. Okay. But yeah, so you got a skating competition tomorrow, Izzy.
2: Yes, I do. So I've been training a lot. And a couple of trainings ago, I was doing this like really cool move in front of my coach. I was like, I am so cool. I got this. Attempted a jump I haven't learnt yet. And I just fell and she was like, now, Izzy, did you really think you could do that? And I'm like, well, yes. Yes, I did. Yes,
3: hey,
2: I
3: the
2: did.
3: Confidence was
2: It was
3: there.
2: Really embarrassing because I had such high hopes for myself. I'm like, I'm going to do it. I'm going to do it. Just watch me. Just watch me. And it was like the last 1 minute, like, and she was like, no, we got to do this instead. I'm like, no, because I'm going to land this and you're going to be so impressed. And then I fell and it was like,
3: oh, no.
2: Yeah, that's why you don't try moves you can't do, guys. Lesson learned. And that was really embarrassing. Because I was like, all these other, like some other coaches were watching too. And I'm just like, I got this, guys. You like, it's going to be amazing. I'm going to be like the next one. And then I fell and was like, ooh, that was embarrassing. Wait, what? guys, anyways, that's my been not as funny, but I just thought I'd share with the class.
3: No, thank you for sharing.
1: I appreciate you sharing while we reflect. I feel like falling off. Like a bike, a skateboard, all these things. I feel like
2: just embarrassing.
1: I think the midweek confession is the fact that you didn't tell us you're going doing a skating competition.
2: Yeah.
1: I feel like
2: my that's bad. Very impressive. Sorry. Like I'll just send you a video, you know, like
1: would actually really like that. So
2: I mean,
1: bet. Well, let's hear another song, but don't go anywhere because it's International Traffic Light Day, which Izzy was telling us all about off air. So I'm gonna get you guys to blind rank some underrated inventions and just rank for you though, Izzy. Before that, no, this is one of your picks. This is Be the Diva by Alexia. You're listening to Get Serial.
2: It's peak.
1: On Sin.
2: Let's go. .au tells you we're connected.

0: eyes is a mouth is a face. A lovely song in our Sin 10 by Body Type. Before then, you heard Be the Diva by Alexia. And I did chat a little bit about how we were going to be blind ranking some underrated inventions, which we will get to later. But before then, we've got Gene from Secret Melbourne giving us a highlight on some events. How are we doing, Gene?
1: Going good. Thank you, Ella. Thank you. And happy birthday, Izzy.
2: Thank you so much.
1: It's dark, it's cold, but it's Izzy's birthday, so it's all good.
0: Exactly right. There is light at the end of the tunnel, and it's because it's Izzy's birthday. There's some interesting events happening around Melbourne. We've got Myth happening.
1: Yeah.
0: What is funny about that?
3: I just want to clip every single time you start this off with there's some interesting things happening in Melbourne.
0: Okay.
3: I'm sorry.
0: Can we stay professional, guys?
2: Lock yes, in. Of course.
3: Let's
0: Myth.
2: Cough, cough.
1: Myth.
3: Myth.
1: One of the toughest times of the year in Melbourne right now. We're in the middle of winter, but yep. Myth is one of the best things on the calendar. I think it's so awesome. Mm. It kicks off tomorrow, August 6th until the 23rd. Mm-hmm. And Melbourne International Film Festival. We're so lucky we've got an international film festival right in the heart of our city.
3: Yes.
1: And it's kicking off tomorrow night with the film Wicker, starring Olivia Colman as the headline. As the headline film. Have you heard of Wicker? You sounded like you had heard of it. The way you rejoiced just there.
0: Yes, I was like, oh, Wicker.
3: Yeah,
0: I've heard of Olivia Colman. Does that help?
3: It's being described as like a cheeky, star-studded, irresistible film. It's one of the year's most provocative and hilarious films. Ooh. It sounds really interesting.
2: It does.
3: That's the opening night gala film. But there is so much to catch at MIFF.
1: There's so much to catch, which I just can't run through. One film I'm looking forward to seeing is, I think it's called, let me get the name up. One film I'm looking forward to seeing is called For the Boys. It's about Mitch Brown, the AFL player who has come out, former AFL player who has come out as bisexual, and about playing AFL and being queer. Yeah. So I think there's a lot of films to see for a lot of people. So go check out anything.
0: Yeah. Sounds really fun. There's another festival going on that I'm yet to learn about, but I'm very excited to hear. Now or Never Festival.
1: It's called Now or Never.
0: It's called Now or Never, but it's a festival in itself.
2: It sounds good.
1: It does sound good. It's a bit misleading because it's not right now.
2: Oh.
1: It's actually it's in a couple of weeks. August 19th to the 30th. From what I've read, there's 150 free and ticketed events, live performances, installations, and more. I think it's kind of like Rising.
3: Yes.
1: An extension of Rising, but even more arty and interesting and wacky. Is that your understanding, Ella?
3: Yeah, we've got a lot of boundary-pushing artists, and it kind of transforms Melbourne with a lot of, like, sonic and visual experiences as well. And there is a theme to this year's Now or Never, which is a whole new world. Which is really interesting.
1: Cool.
0: Yeah, it's kind of giving a little bit of like Melbourne Fringe, but with a tech spin. That's the vibe I'm getting from the website.
3: That's a great way to describe it.
1: Yeah, I think there's some dance stuff, some music stuff. There's one thing that catches my eyes, the Breath House at the Royal Exhibition Building. And it is narrated by David Wilfred. So there are some just really interesting, unique experiences to catch there. And I think a lot of very visually stimulating stuff too.
3: Yes, yes.
0: Yeah, it's I'm reading it right now. Take a deep breath, reboot your system. So it's kind of almost like a mindfulness type performance.
1: That's exactly what it is.
0: It
2: sounds really good.
0: I'm very interested in that. We'll go to a song, but I'm keen to hear some more events happening around Melbourne. This song, it's a new one. This is by Pretty Girl. This is Body Step, and you're listening to Get Cereal on Sin.
2: Let's go.

0: That one there was High by Middle Palms. You are listening to Get Serial on Sin with Ella, Sam and Izzy. And Jean from Secret Melbourne is still here giving us some exclusive events to catch in Melbourne this August.
1: Mm. Exclusive.
0: Exclusive.
1: I mean,
2: exclusive.
1: Exclusive on this program.
0: Exactly.
1: But they're, you know, free and wide ranging for everyone in the city.
0: Disclaimer. you're hearing it here on Get Serial.
3: Hearing it here first. Yes. I feel like I'm going to struggle to pronounce the name of this. Steel Magnolias?
1: Magnolias.
3: Yeah. Magnolias.
1: No, I'm joking. It's Steel Magnolias. Have you guys heard of the movie Steel Magnolias?
0: I have heard of the movie. Have not seen it.
1: Yeah, yeah. So Steel Magnolias, famous film. I should get the date. I think it's somewhere in the 80s, I'm going to guess. Great movie representing women in the south of the US, starring like Julia Roberts, Shirley MacLaine, and Dolly Parton.
3: 1989.
1: Come on! I was in by a
0: year. Just got it.
1: Yeah, good movie, heart-wrenching movie, funny movie, and it's now turned into a play.
0: Yeah.
1: I saw it in Brisbane, and it's now here in Melbourne until August 19th at the Athenaeum Theatre. Some really good names in it. Lisa McCune, yeah. Jessica Redmayne from Home and Away, Lottie Beckett, Mandy Bishop, and more. It's around Truvy's Salon. Truvy, if you guys have heard them talk like that. Like, it's a really good southern play. A lot of fun. Would highly recommend.
0: Amazing. Definitely, I'll be catching that one.
3: Mm.
0: Love a good musical.
3: And then Italian Day Festival.
1: Italian Day Festival. This is a one-day only event, Sunday, August 23, at Preston Market. There's not really much more to say than just, like, great food and Italian music at the Preston Market.
0: Yeah. It's a bit of something for all ages as well. It's a very family-friendly event.
3: Mm. Important question. Are you a pizza or pasta person?
1: Pizza. Strong pizza.
3: Thank you so much. I'm like, pointing to Alec, like, his pasta.
1: I'm okay with pasta, but I wouldn't get out of bed for it.
0: Whoa, really?
2: I get out of bed for pasta. It's so good.
3: That's such an interesting way to decide why pizza's the winner. Why is the getting out of bed an athlete?
0: You could still be nice about pasta and say you enjoy it, but
1: no, it's pretty black and white.
0: You're right.
1: You know.
3: Why do you feel personally offended?
0: Because I am.
3: I'm still on the fact, getting out of bed for pasta versus pizza, why is that the decider for you?
1: Well, also you can eat pizza in bed a lot more easily, which is great.
0: You could eat pasta in bed pretty
1: easily. Yeah, but it's sloppy. There's something about pizza in bed.
0: What if
1: it's
0: a really soggy, like, thin base? It's going to fly everywhere.
1: I'm not into a thin base.
0: Oh,
1: yeah,
0: okay.
1: So we can agree on that.
2: Okay. Oh,
1: yeah.
3: I was on board with the pizza pasta vibe until you started talking about eating it in bed. That feels like diabolic.
1: But
2: yeah,
1: cold
2: that's
1: pizza, guys.
2: Like a crime.
0: Oh, absolutely not.
1: Oh, Ella.
0: Absolutely not.
1: Do you eat food?
2: Yorick.
0: I eat good food. Thank you very much. Not cold pizza.
2: Shots fired.
3: Important question as well, though, then. Favorite pizza?
1: I love meat, but my favourite pizza is a veggie pizza. Just, like, love.
2: Okay, guys. Let's
1: okay.
2: Wrap
1: should
2: it
1: I just see myself
2: wrap
1: out?
2: It up.
3: That's crazy.
0: The door's behind you.
3: Secret Melbourne,
2: get
3: please
2: out.
3: Keep that a secret. That is crazy.
2: that is crazy.
3: It's actually International Traffic Light Day, and we're actually going to be talking about some, like, red flag, green flag, red light.
2: That's a red flag right there.
1: Red light,
2: that's
1: right?
2: The biggest red flag.
3: No, I was trying to segue nicely without Ella laughing at me, but. Of these events, is there like a green light for a first date, like a red light if you want to bring a family? Like, which of these would you recommend to what vibe for the four events you've just recommended to us all?
1: Yeah, family event, definitely the Preston Day Market for the Italian festival.
2: That's what I was going
1: to
2: say.
1: I actually took my grandmother to see Steel Magnolias, the play.
0: That was actually
1: a really nice thing to do.
3: Nice.
1: For a date, I reckon Now or Never or Miff. Can't go wrong. Actually, probably more Now or Never because you get to do stuff. I'm not a huge fan of, like, movie dates.
0: Hey, but also, if you want to do a solo date, I reckon Miff would be perfect for that.
3: Solo date. Fair enough.
2: oh, damn.
0: Why
2: are we like?
3: I wasn't,
2: a solo no date.
1: I'll
2: fair
1: that.
2: Enough.
3: I was preparing to ask my next question.
2: Fair
3: sorry,
2: enough.
3: That was like a very absent-minded.
0: Fair
3: enough.
0: Okay.
3: Fair enough. are there any... Sorry, I'm just thinking like a Wicca. Like what genre does that fall into? Is that a date vibe movie? Comedy, romance, rom-com. Do you want to take a first date to a rom-com though? Is that too high expectations to live up to?
0: Think a rom-com for a first date.
1: Yeah, it's good.
2: Nah,
1: is he?
2: No, like,
1: is
2: nah, it's not a high expectation. Go there.
0: Oh, okay.
3: First date, great red light, green light, eating pizza in bed. What's the vibe there?
2: Sorry. Biggest red light ever.
0: Yeah.
3: Biggest red
1: but
3: light.
1: But at least you can find out a lot about the person real quick.
0: Yeah,
2: we found out a lot
0: when
2: about
0: it. That's not going to be
3: when they're insane because they want to eat pizza in bed.
0: Cold pizza, but for that matter.
3: I must say, yeah, I do reheat the pizza, so I'm not on board with
1: you. So you're a soggy pizza fan?
3: Yep.
2: This is going to get real controversial, guys.
3: To be honest, I don't mind a soggy pizza.
2: It feels like
3: we're getting enemies, but thanks so much, Jean, for coming in and letting us know all about the events happening around Melbourne. If you missed any of this chat, you can catch it all on the podcast feed and we'll link all of these events. Thanks again, and we'll see you in a month, Jean.
1: See you in a month. Thanks,
2: see you
1: guys.
2: Later.
3: Awesome. Should we hear another song, Ella?
0: Yeah, let's do it.
3: This 100%. Is one of Izzy's picks. This is the song Grand Ideas by Alice Skye, and
2: so
3: you're
2: peak.
3: Listening to Get Serial on Sin.
2: Let's go.

0: An absolute tune to get your Wednesday morning started. That was Body Step by Pretty Girl. You're listening to Get Cereal on Sin on your Wednesday morning. It's 8:47 a.m. Is it in double degrees digits yet, Ella?
1: It's still 9.
0: Oh, still 9. It's not going above. It's meant to get to a top of 13 with some rain later on. With some rain?
1: Rain. You said, like, with some rain. Okay. Like, you're scared of the rain.
0: How many times will you guys laugh at me for saying a normal sentence today?
1: Time.
0: How many?
1: Oh, constantly.
0: Okay. Yeah. Today's International Traffic Light Day, which you were telling us all about before, Izzy. And I actually thought to myself when I realised this, there's so many underrated inventions that we all take for granted, like specifically Gen Z, because we've grown up our whole lives with these inventions.
1: Okay.
0: And so I thought what could be an interesting game we could play. I'm going to get you guys to blind rank some inventions. Now, I've deliberately picked inventions that we've had for our whole lives. They've been around for our whole existence, like us three. And I want you guys to blind rank them. Based on, well, one, like how underrated they are, how hard our lives would be without them, etc.
1: Okay.
0: I've also got a little bit of like why I think they're underrated and a little bit of the history behind them. So if I've missed anything, shoot us a text 0468155796. What is an invention that you guys think is more underrated than the five that I've picked? And you can let me know I've missed something. Or you can just let us know which ones they've put too high or too low. Now, you guys understand how the game works?
1: Yes.
0: Yeah. Amazing. Awesome. Okay, we're going to start off with the traffic lights themselves, okay? Where would you rank that 1 to 5?
2: Like an actual traffic light?
0: An traffic light. How underrated?
1: One being the most underrated.
0: Or you can most underrated, or like how annoying your life would be without it. So a little bit of the history on it. They were introduced in 1914, so they've been around for a little bit over 100 years, right? And without them, basically, like, every single major intersection would be, like, just kind of like a game of chicken. Like, you got to
1: trust. Well,
0: yeah,
1: I always think about whenever the traffic lights aren't working and then just flashing the, like, amber light, you're always like, how do I know if I'm supposed to go? Like,
0: yeah,
1: who's giving way here? I think I would put traffic lights at number 2.
0: Ooh, number 2's high early. I like it, though. I like the boldness.
1: Mm.
0: What about you, Izzy?
3: So the thing is, it depends if the actual traffic light works. Does that make sense? Like,
1: uh-huh.
3: It doesn't work. It's no use to me.
0: That's an excellent point. You do want it to work, so I'm glad
1: True.
0: You brought that up.
3: Yeah, so it's in the middle. It's like in the middle of 5, like 3, I reckon.
0: It's in the middle of 5. That is 3, so that's good. I'm glad you can do
3: Get
0: maths
3: out.
0: There. Well done, Izzy. So you got 3 and 2, okay. Mm-hmm. Second one, introduced in 1971, spell check. So spell check on most computers, spell check where if you spelt a word wrong, it would correct you. It would have a little red underline. And then further on that, you can also include autocorrect, which came in 1993 for like most mobile phones and other things like that. So it was most computers know it as spell check. Most phones know it as autocorrect.
3: I'd give it a 4.
0: Four.
3: Not always useful for me, especially
0: not that
3: the
0: useful.
3: Computer.
0: Oh wow, that's very interesting to me. I'd really struggle without spell check, especially when sometimes they'd be like telling me which there to use. I struggle with that.
3: I just use the one there. I'm not gonna lie, it's kind of criminal.
0: Yeah, but without spell check. Wait, so you do need spell check.
3: I don't know how to use it though because I don't use a computer.
0: Very fair.
3: Kind of cool.
0: Okay. Well,
1: I sometimes spell check gets in the way for me when I'm trying to write a word and it wants to change it to the American spelling.
3: Oh,
0: that's fair. Okay. Yeah.
1: For me,
0: I love it because like specifically professional emails, we have to send out a lot of emails as part of radio. And I would look a lot dumber because I also use a lot of shorthand.
1: Mm-hmm.
0: Like you are, stuff like that, just to save myself time, but then I have to go correct it later on.
1: Right.
0: If a spell check wasn't calling me out, I'd be sending some emails where people's like, does this guy know how to speak normally? Or does this guy always speak in slang?
1: Right. Interesting.
3: No, that's what's with me. That's why I just use dictation, just like the speak into it.
0: Fair enough. Does that use the right there or your all
3: no,
0: the time?
3: I don't know, honestly.
0: Fair enough.
1: I would put that at a 5.
0: Jeez, okay. Well, two different kinds of people here because I'd put that probably top 3 at least. Okay, now this one, I think I might cop a bit of heat for this, but I think it's extremely underrated. Wheels on luggage. So I was doing some research into this. This was only introduced in 1970. So before then, when you had luggage, you just had to like haul it around. Exactly. You had to carry it. Yeah, exactly right. But then they introduced, like, it was called the rollerboard bag with basically, as better known as a suitcase now, where it had the wheels and then it had a long handle. So you didn't have to, you could roll it on the ground and drag it behind you essentially. And before then, yeah, you just have to like kind of physically lug your kind of suitcase through airports.
1: One better, the suitcases with not just two wheels, but four.
0: Yes.
1: That's a great invention.
0: Exactly. Well, have you seen some of those suitcases? I don't know how often, well, I mean, you're probably in the airport the most out of all of us, Ella, living interstate, well, not living interstate, but being from interstate. Have you ever seen those suitcases where you can like ride them?
1: Yes.
0: And you see little kids riding them around? Yes. Like a little mini motorbike?
1: But it's a suitcase. I know, it's crazy.
0: It's a suitcase, and it's but like
3: how
0: a small child.
3: How do they even get that on the plane?
1: It's just like a normal.
0: It's still the same size.
1: The handle goes down. It's just a normal little suitcase, but the kids can sit on it, and it actually like propels them forwards.
0: It'd be the same size as like a small bicycle.
3: I need to get that.
1: It's really cool.
0: Yeah,
3: I'm gonna get that.
0: I think you might be too old for them.
3: Quiet. You're never too old for a rideable suitcase.
0: Okay, I think maybe the issue might be the actual like motor power of the suitcase itself.
3: Are you cool?
0: Sorry, I'm not.
3: I can't imagine
0: those suitcases, the motor power is that big. Okay, we're moving
3: they
0: on.
3: They won't carry you either. It's
0: wheels
3: okay.
0: on suitcases, guys. How, where would you rank
3: I'd give
0: it?
3: That a two, especially if I can get the motorbike one.
0: You put spell check on four.
3: I can't spell and I can't see. It doesn't have any use to me, buddy.
0: Fair enough.
3: So at two, okay.
1: I'll put wheels on a suitcase at three.
0: Okay, ooh. I'll take that. Now, number four. Barcodes and scanners.
1: Five.
0: So when you go, okay.
1: Immediately five.
0: Did the middle of my sentence interrupt the start of yours? Apologies, Ellie. So before barcodes existed, grocery store cashiers had to actually manually type in every single item's price.
3: Oh, sounds rough.
0: So their two options were either memorizing the price of everything and typing it in, or you'd have to have a big catalog book in front of you. Imagine just always having to wait for like the cashier to like look through and be like, oh, that's $3.99. Next thing. And you've got like $100 worth of groceries, so you just have to wait like an hour.
1: But
0: now it's just scan, scan, scan. And some of these cashiers, they'd be efficient too. They'd be like balling out. Anyways, where would you put that? Five for you.
3: Yeah, because I'd never work as a card register.
0: Okay, I just think your picks are wrong. But live your truth.
3: Well, that's okay, buddy.
0: It's your birthday, so you can cry if you want to. Ella?
3: It's my birthday. Four.
0: Four, okay. Four's a more appropriate spot, I would say.
1: But that means I've got one left.
0: You both have picked one left.
3: I'm never going to be able to work as a CAD register dude. So, like, it's not useful to me.
0: Yeah, but it's also... Okay, we're not going to argue about this anymore. I think you guys are going to enjoy the fact that your last pick is number one. GPSs. Or, like, maps.
1: Oh, please. I don't know how to use a GPS.
0: Yeah, I could not fathom having to, like, unfold, like, a giant map and, like, figure out where I'm
3: like
0: going.
3: Like, Dora Explorer, like, where is the castle?
0: There are so many options you could have picked for, like, trying to find
3: your
0: way. Dora the Explorer being your... So, yeah, you both put maps at number one because those are your only spots, which I think is the correct spot for that.
1: I would put that there anyways, yeah.
0: Yeah, exactly right. That was... Anyway. Maps was only introduced in 2000. So,
1: what?
0: Yeah. So, yeah, it was only... there was, to clarify, like, high accuracy signals for public civilian use May 1st, 2000, whereas, like, you're more commonly known, like, on your main... Like, what you have maps on your phone, most people would have on their phones, and that launched in 2005.
1: Do we all have an iPhone? Mm. Do we use Google Maps or Apple Maps?
0: I use Apple. Mm. Ooh, okay.
1: Is he?
3: I don't... very much use maps, half
0: fair enough. You don't very much use apps, fair enough.
3: Well,
0: maps.
3: Only one has voiceover, and that one doesn't like me, so... my friends are my maps.
0: It doesn't
3: maps.
0: Like you personally?
3: Yeah, apparently not, actually.
0: I can understand that, actually.
3: Unless I just don't know how to use it, but until I figure it out, my friends are my maps.
0: Your friends are your maps. So basically, you don't even use GPS.
3: Yeah, but it's still up there, because, you know, it's important. Dora, when I'm with one of my friends, she's terrible sense of direction. Shout out Michaela.
0: Are you a passenger? Oh, yeah. Never mind.
3: I'm a passenger.
0: Yeah, that makes sense.
3: Passenger
0: but like, are you like normally on Ox or are you the one navigating?

0: watching Waiting by Millie Strange. You're listening to Get Serial on Sin.
1: A lovely... Oops, sorry.
0: Excuse me. With LSM and Izzy.
1: A lovely pick by Izzy, that song there.
2: Yes.
1: Before then, you heard the song Don't Look at Me Like That by Blusher. Blusher, we love Blusher in the cereal box. And before we left you guys, we actually were having a bit of a navigation question. We were talking about who's a passenger, who's a driver. Now, I'm definitely a passenger person, and we were wondering, obviously, Izzy, you wouldn't be able to drive if us three were in a car, but I was wondering who, if us three were all in a car together, well, are you naturally like a passenger or a driver, Ella?
0: I naturally like to jump into the passenger princess.
1: See, this is that I did kind of know this about you, and so that's because I'm also a passenger princess at heart, and so I am... Like, who's going to drive? Izzy?
2: Well, of course, Maya. You all better watch
0: it. I guess if I'm the oldest...
1: Better watch.
0: I'll drive. Come on. Insurance will be cheaper.
1: Yeah, that's true. Ooh. I also think out of us two, I trust you more driving than myself.
0: Thanks.
2: Why don't you guys trust me? Great job.
1: But then there's the question, Izzy. Who's on Ox? Who's navigating?
2: I'm on the music, okay? I have the best tunes.
1: I'll let you be on music as long as I'm in the front seat and I'm navigating. I'm okay with that.
2: I'm not navigating. You'll all be cooked. But I'm navigating. You're done. You're not making it.
1: That's a very
2: getting
1: fair...
2: Getting lost the side street and then we're all getting kidnapped.
1: Fair. Now, something that kind of freaks people out when they are driving, the rain.
2: We are
1: very much in the, like, deep winter season now, aren't we?
0: We are.
1: And it's a bit rainy today. What's the weather right now?
0: It's still 9 degrees with light rain shower coming up.
1: Exactly. Nah. Top of 13 today. But it... Our question of the week is, what kind of unhinged things do you do to try and avoid the cold? Like, me and my housemates, we've kind of got, like, a bit of a rule where we try to avoid putting the heater on at all costs. So, like, I've started, like, implementing some new strategies. Like, instead of working at my desk, I'll, like, work standing up. So, like, I'll put my laptop somewhere where I can, like, stand up and work on it. So, I'm, like, moving around all the time. Okay. What are some, like, interesting things that you guys do to, like, maybe, like, keep yourself warm, avoid the cold?
0: Heat up my, like, wheat bag.
1: Wheat bag?
2: What?
1: Like an oats bag.
0: What?
2: Like,
1: what's a wheat bag? You acted like a wheat bag as if we were going to be like, yeah.
2: Do you mean a heat pillar or a heat pack? No.
0: Do I call it something different?
1: A wheat bag?
2: Oh, God.
1: Wheat bag?
2: Oh.
1: What are you talking about?
0: That's what I thought it was called.
1: Then is it not called that?
2: Oh, my God. This is actually diabolical. Oh, so it's like this is your midweek confession.
1: Oh, so
2: I
1: it's
2: called
1: kinda
2: it
1: like,
2: the wrong thing.
1: Oh, so it's kind of like...
0: It's like a heat...
1: It's like a heat pillow.
0: Oh, my God.
2: A wheat bag.
1: Is there wheat in the bag?
0: I first heard about this because my nan used to have one, and when you'd like microwave it, it would smell like
1: your nan.
0: Wheat.
1: Okay, yeah.
0: It would smell like wheat.
2: Oh, your nan.
1: It is called a wheat bag, like in some instances, but yeah, I know what you're talking about now. Yeah, I've never heard anyone call it a wheat bag.
2: Yeah, or a heat pillow.
1: Yeah,
0: right. Or yeah, a hot water bottle, but it's not water. It's
1: Yeah, it's kind of like a foldable. I know exactly what you're talking about now.
2: Same.
0: Yeah, they used to put like whole like wheat kernels.
1: And you heat one up and you'll like lie on it.
0: Yeah.
1: Yeah.
0: Yeah, I'll put it like next to me or like put it on my legs or something and it's just like a good source of heat without having to use like a heater.
1: Nice. What about you, Izzy? What are you doing to avoid the cold?
2: Unpopular opinion, when I get inside my house, I don't try to get warm. I just go to my room and I get busy watching whatever show I'm doing and then I don't even remember it's cold. And my room is so cold, like I don't have the heater on. I just exist and I'm fine. My mum, on the other hand, her room is like the definition of a sauna. So I guess we're just complete opposites.
1: Wait, so you're kind of just gaslighting yourself to not think it's cold.
2: Yeah, and it works. I'm chill, except I go outside and then I'm like... Someone let me in the sauna, please. But otherwise, I'm pretty chill. I gaslight myself, and then it's like, oh, I'm warm already.
1: Sometimes I'll be doing that, but I do that for like dinner instead of like cut. Like sometimes when I've got like nothing planned for dinner, I'll be like, I guess I'm going to bed for dinner, and I'll just go to bed early.
0: Going to bed for dinner.
1: Yeah, because then you like gaslight yourself to not think you're hungry.
2: I think we have different ideas of what gaslighting. It's supposed to be for.
1: Is that not relatable? Fair enough.
2: No, sorry. I think I'd rather eat than
1: You guys are relate to me, so clearly not.
0: Because you're still hungry.
1: Yeah, but like, then you just eat breakfast in the morning and it's fine.
2: No, why don't you eat food? Just like, it's not that I'm like avoiding schnitzel.
1: No, it's not. The point is that I haven't got food. Like, I've got, I'm sounding poor now.
2: Supermarkets, Uber Eats, McDonald's down the road.
1: It's not because I am unaware of what food is. Okay. It's because I just don't, I can't be bothered. Like, last night I got home really late, so I'm just like, oh, I can't be bothered. Anyway, sorry. I feel like everyone's, you're both looking at me.
2: To my best ability, but yeah.
1: I feel like gaslighting yourself that you're cold is a similar vibe though. Like, how do you, don't you still feel the cold?
2: I get so distracted with the anime I'm watching, I forget I even have toes, and then they're just warm already. And
1: you're
2: it's like,
1: oh. You're just channeling the heat energy channeling into yourself.
2: Channeling the inner peakness.
0: I actually genuinely got so cold the other day that I lost feeling in my toes.
1: That's crazy.
2: Can't
0: like
2: relate.
0: One, my pinky toe, completely white. Lost all feeling.
2: Are they supposed to be blue? That's just in shows. No.
0: I think it's in shows.
1: I find crazy, you know, when you get like, not when you, because I haven't had it before, but people that get frostbite, you know, like the first thing to go is your fingers and your toes.
0: Yeah. Oh.
1: I feel like
0: because
1: you should
0: the
1: get.
0: The heat goes inwards.
1: I feel like you should get the choice, though.
2: I'd much rather lose your toes or your fingers.
1: I feel like toes and fingers are quite important. Like I'll lose a bit of shin, or I'll lose
2: a bit of shin,
1: a bit of butt cheek or something. I don't know. Like, why does it have to be my fingers? These are useful items.
2: First of all, I don't think you'd choose. And second of all, toes you don't really need, do you? Like, that'll help you balance. Unless I'm wrong.
1: I think toes literally one of their only functions is to help you balance.
0: Yeah.
2: Now I take that back. I swear I'm.
1: What did you think toes were for? You thought that was a decoration?
2: Look cool and paint nails.
1: Look cool and paint nails.
2: Yeah.
1: Okay.
2: No one gets a like a toe cure. What's that thing called?
0: Pedicure.
1: A toe cure. Yeah. Maybe if you had a fungus on them, but
2: oh hell yeah! I love the fungi.
1: Okay, I think we should hear a song while you reflect on what you just said, Izzy.
0: Honestly, I reckon we should. We were talking about spilt milk last week, and the fact spilt milk and BTV, and the fact that the Black Eyed Peas
2: I love Black
0: are
2: Eyed
0: playing
2: Peas.
0: At BTV this week. Can so this halfway? Is a cover of the Black Eyed Peas "Where Is the Love" by the incredible Incubi.
2: Hell yeah!
0: You're listening to Get Cereal on Sin.

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1: Allie just paused there. I'm like, you're waiting for an invitation to Toll Queen? This is all you.
0: I did what do you call it? A millennial pause.
1: A millennial pause.
0: You know those like millennials that start the video and they go...
1: Yeah. Yeah. A lot of comedians now, like most of the famous ones are... like millennials, and for a lot of their like promotional videos, they're doing millennial pauses, and I can't tell if they're doing a millennial pause to kind of rage bait Gen Z to comment, or if they're doing it because they're millennials. Does that make sense?
2: I think it's both.
1: You know how some people are deliberately doing some things
2: they're
1: to like
2: they know
1: encourage
2: what makes
1: comments,
2: angry, so they're like, "Let's do this."
0: Yeah,
1: and I can't
2: rage bait
1: millennial pause there from Allah, but it's World Blogger Day.
0: It is World Blogger Day. Now, this is the loosest way I could have strung together an idea of something to talk about. The thought was there in my head. There was a thought in my brain.
2: Yippee.
1: Fun fact.
0: One of them. Random opinion
1: one
0: game. Can I get your opinions on listening to music on vinyl?
1: Listening? I'm not
2: on
1: a fan.
2: On vinyl?
0: What?
2: On vinyls?
0: Yeah.
1: Leave it in the vinyls? Leave the past in the past.
0: Like, yes. Records. Like a record player.
2: I have a record player and I have a Lana Del Rey vinyl.
0: Gorgeous. Mm.
2: It's so good.
0: Sam.
1: I just...
2: Sam.
1: Okay, Sam hear me Young. Out, hear me out, hear me out. Okay. They're way too... The records themselves are way too expensive. They were cheaper when they were more popular. How does that make sense? Supply and demand.
0: Because it's...
2: It's so rare now for people to like
0: physical media.
1: It's so fair for people to like it, meaning that... Yeah, so it's rare for people to like rice. So, like, people...
2: They,
1: no, that's a bad example. But
2: that
1: my
2: is
1: point
2: a terrible
1: is,
2: example.
1: If supply and demand, the rules of supply and demand... So, we're making this a financial breakfast show now. But, like, if something's really popular and there's not many of it, then it should be
2: more
1: expensive.
2: Expensive.
1: But there's a lot of records.
2: But not many people buy them, so they have to bring up the prices.
1: Meaning, that's... Okay. A lesson in...
2: We're going to have an argument about this all.
1: That's the opposite of what I mean, Izzy, is that... Anyways, I just think...
0: You're buying a physical...
2: Media, you're buying the song, not just having it on Spotify, where you can buy a subscription.
0: Exactly. Mm. And it's also...
2: We'll agree to disagree.
0: We're relying less on technology.
2: Yeah.
0: We're not relying on streaming so much. It's so...
1: What do you think a vinyl is? It's technology.
0: Yeah, but you're not just, like, turning
2: you're
0: on
2: not
0: your phone
2: on your
0: and listening through a speaker.
2: Don't.
1: I feel like a lot of people who, like record, like, owning, like a vinyl record don't have, like, the, what do you call it, player? What are they called?
0: A record player?
1: A record player.
2: Actually,
1: they just they have it for the aesthetic.
0: I just got
2: maybe some
0: a brand
2: do.
0: New record in the mail yesterday.
1: And do you have
2: know
1: a record
2: what?
1: Player?
0: I do.
2: Record
0: yeah, we do have a record
2: so
0: player.
2: Aesthetic.
0: I don't own it.
1: So you, so you, so you were one of the people player. That had them for aesthetics as well.
0: No, my family have them.
2: Records are so aesthetic, but they're also so
1: I think
2: cool
1: I could get more on board. I like the idea of having a record, like, and like identifying with an artist and loving that. But I don't. I just think they're too expensive. Like, why are they always like $60?
0: Because okay. You're buying a good. Physical piece of media.
1: Well, this is an issue because my opinion that I was going to share is way worse than this one.
0: All right, go
1: oh,
0: on.
1: You know how people always like soggy and crunchy chips, like
0: yes,
1: like French fries.
0: Oh,
1: I like them soggy.
0: So do I.
1: Oh my god, have we talked about this before?
0: I don't know.
1: Slave.
2: Crunchy chips for the win.
1: Nah, and
0: that's
1: when
0: why I like. Yep.
1: Jean from Secret Melbourne was in earlier. I like soggy pizza as well.
0: So do I.
1: This is crazy. How have we never discussed this before?
0: That's why I like. I don't like cold pizza, but I'll microwave pizza,
2: god.
0: And I don't mind if it's like soft.
1: Yeah, exactly.
0: But
1: right.
0: I love like. Mm. That's why I like French fries, like the thin ones.
1: Yeah.
0: Because they're soggier rather than like a crunchy chip.
2: I realize how different we all are.
1: Wow. Okay. Well, then, what's your opinion to share?
2: My unpopular opinion. It's a good one.
1: Contemplating hard.
2: I think blind people should be able to get a driver's license and do a driver's test.
0: Yeah, right.
2: And then drive, you know. That's a joke. We should not be able to drive.
0: That's what I'm saying. I'm just trying
1: like,
0: to think, like,
1: I see you and I hear you even though you don't see me. And I would say...
2: Funny.
1: Yeah, I was like, what are the barriers in place? How would we conquer those?
2: You will just get off the road, let us drive, and then traffic will start up again.
1: So your opinion is that everyone should stop driving except for blind people. Yeah, I think I agree.
2: No,
1: take
2: not.
1: Each other out. I think that's a great
2: idea.
1: No,
2: no, bumper cars. Watch out.
0: Yeah.
1: Bumper cars already exist though, Queen. You can just do those.
2: They can just be on the road and real people, not in a video game. Or at amusement parks.
1: I don't think that will end well.
2: Well, that's called a risk. Okay. You've got to live life to the fullest. You only get one, you know.
1: No. Okay, well, while we reflect
2: unpopular
1: on your...
2: Unpopular opinion.
1: So basically your opinion is that you want to play bumper cars with real cars.
2: Yeah. I mean, I've never driven before. Might be fun.
1: Let's reflect on that while we hear another song, shall we?
0: Yeah. This next song is Tell Her by Mia Ray. And Hell you're listening to Get Serial on Sin.
2: Let's go.

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1: Yay!
2: It is 9:21 a.m. on your Wednesday morning, which means we're getting towards the end of our show.
0: No.
1: It does.
2: Sadly, we hope you've started your Wednesday the right way with us in the Serial Box. We've had a very fun show today. We gave you a bit of a pop culture update, had a bit of a superhero theme to begin, where we talked about Ryan Gosling playing Ghost Rider, that being announced, as well as Spider-Man Brand New Day getting the fourth spot in the highest grossing weekend of a movie, meaning Tom Holland has just been dominating the game with basically every movie he's in, just absolutely kills it. So keep those good vibes going. We also chatted about the fact that it's Izzy's birthday today.
1: It is Izzy's birthday.
2: Happy birthday, Izzy. Should we try harmonising again?
0: No.
2: Happy birthday. Sorry, I thought. Happy birthday to you.
1: Beautiful.
0: And good job, guys. I'm surprised.
2: Hey. You're so ready to insult us. Hey, thank you.
0: No,
2: you share a birthday with Neil Armstrong.
1: You do.
0: I'm so cool.
2: One small step for man, one giant leap for
0: humankind. No?
2: For ice cream cake.
0: Oh, hell yeah. Let's go. That bakery's going to love me.
2: Awesome. Ariana Grande as well has been in the music world a lot.
1: Yeah, she's taken a step out of the public eye after her upcoming tour, taking a well-deserved break.
2: We had another edition of Midweek Confessions where Ella...
1: Speaking of celebrities, I met Troye Sivan.
2: Ooh, you met? Met's a strong word.
0: And then you ran.
1: We made eye contact, and then I left.
2: You saw Troye Sivan. No offense,
1: he
2: Izzy.
1: He saw me, though, as well.
0: He noticed you.
2: You saw each other. Interesting.
1: Yeah,
2: Do you reckon he recognized you?
1: From what?
2: Get Cereal.
1: Oh, my gosh, yes, of
2: are you on that?
0: Imagine he did.
2: Sin's home of Breaky Ram. Imagine if
1: yes.
2: he did.
1: And he goes, I love Get Cereal.
2: Maybe he was
1: I
2: too embarrassed.
1: Been like, hey, can I just get you to say...
0: I love Get Cereal.
2: Maybe that's why you had to run off, because you were like, oh, God, he's going to bring it up. I'm so sick of taking photos.
1: Like, sorry, no pictures today, please.
2: No pictures. Exactly right. I also shared a bit of an embarrassing story where... What was my embarrassing story again? I always forget.
1: That you do fake arguments with your housemates.
2: Oh, facts, yeah. That's how many
1: and
2: embarrassing things happen
1: other?
2: In my life.
1: That's kind so of. Embarrassing.
2: Yeah. And maybe I'll bring an audio clip of it next week.
0: You should.
2: And, Izzy, what was your midweek confession?
0: My midweek confession, I accidentally thought, well, not accidentally, I thought I could do a trick.
1: Oh, yes.
0: And I didn't. And
2: on
0: I
2: your skateboard. But you've got a skateboarding competition tomorrow, so get excited for that. I hope the fact that it's your birthday brings you good luck for
0: Thank
2: that competition.
0: You.
2: If anyone wants to submit their own midweek confession, you can go on our Instagram, GetSerialSinSYN, and there's a little link in our bio that has a link to our Google form, and it's all anonymous. So if you're worrying, oh no, I want to submit a story, but I don't want to
0: we can't
2: link
0: tell
2: back
0: who
2: to me.
0: You are
2: we
0: at
2: cannot
0: all.
2: Tell who you are. So share your stories with us. We might
0: share
2: read
0: secrets.
2: Them out on air. We had Jean from Secret Melbourne come in, highlighting some fun events happening. There was Myth. There was Now or Never, which is a bit of a technology-based Melbourne Fringe vibe.
1: Yes, there was also Steel Magnolias and the Italian Day Festival at
0: which
1: the Preston Market
0: so
1: on the 23rd of August.
0: Hell yeah.
2: Which he did recommend bringing your family to. So if you're with your family this weekend, check out Italian Day Festival. We also, what else did we do? We also had a bit of an underrated invention game where I asked you guys what inventions
0: big.
2: Are underrated. Whereas you both basically, which I think is the right pick, you said that Google Maps. One of the most underrated inventions that we've had for traffic lights ranked around the middle. Ones that you guys didn't think that I would put higher, spell check. I think that deserves more hype, but you guys... you guys are just clearly better at spelling than me, which I'll try not to take personally.
0: I'm definitely not, but
2: Fair enough. And then we finished it off with a little bit of an opinions game, sharing our thoughts on...
1: I found out that Sam does not like records and vinyl.
2: I don't like how expensive they are.
1: Okay.
2: Sue me.
0: It's okay, guys.
1: But we agreed that we like soggy chips, but Izzy doesn't. Izzy likes
2: crunchy chips. Crazy take.
0: Nice.
2: Another crazy take. You want to play bumper cars with real cars, which I feel like we kind of just glossed over that. Wild behavior.
0: It's okay.
2: From you. Well, we hope that we've started your Wednesday the right way.
1: I think we have.
2: Exactly right.
0: I think
2: right.
0: We've done a good job this
2: If people
0: day.
2: Aren't doing anything for the rest of their Wednesday, what should they do, Ella?
1: Keep tuning into Sin, because coming up straight after the show, you can catch The Wire. You can catch half an hour of current independent affairs here in Australia. Mm. We've got Schools on Air from 10 o'clock, Fresh Sounds from 11 until the afternoon, where some great shows begin from 4 p.m. We've got Represent. We've got Amplify from 5 o'clock, amplifying the voices and stories of NAMs under 18s, up until 6 p.m, where, as always, you can catch The Hoist, bringing you the best in local music from Melbourne and around the country. Up until 8 o'clock for the next couple of hours, you can catch The Hip Hop Show, shedding light on the hip hop scene in Australia and beyond. And then closing out your Wednesday night, we've got Loud and Queer from 10 p.m, the voice of Melbourne and NAMs queer culture shapers and changemakers.
2: A lot to look forward to on your Wednesday. As always, we'll be back in the cereal box, not us three, but Get Cereal, the fam. Yeah. We'll be back. You will be joined by Connor, Ruta, and Ella, the other Ella.
1: Yes.
2: Ella, this Ella, will be back in the studio Friday. I'll be back Monday, and you'll be back Wednesday. Won't you, Izzy?
0: We'll be back Wednesday.
2: Exactly right. We hope you enjoy the rest of your birthday, Izzy.
0: Thank you.
2: Enjoy the rest of your Wednesday, Ella.
1: You too, Sam.
2: We should hit it off with a bang, shouldn't we?
1: I reckon we should with a banger by Parcels.
2: Parcels? I don't think I've heard of them before. Sound like a pretty good band.
1: I think they are a pretty good band. They're a band that you love, Sam.
2: They've got me feeling a type of way.
1: And this is...
2: You Got Me Feeling.
1: By Parcels.
2: And you're listening to Get Cereal on Sin.

0: Hello and welcome to The Wire, your independent national coverage of current affairs right across Australia on community and Indigenous radio. I'm Lucy Grant, coming to you from SYN in Melbourne, Victoria. And today on the show...
1: The ACCC was warning last week that they expected petrol and diesel prices to go up by about the full 16 cents.
0: Australians will see fuel prices rise as the federal government's excise discount comes to an end this week.
2: While we don't know how the virus is going to behave in the Australian sea lion, which is has a very small threatened population very close to where this outbreak is happening right now.
0: Bird flu cases are rising in Australian wildlife, sparking fears for vulnerable species and ecosystems. And later today...
3: So it's important that government is there to protect consumers and make sure that this is done well and done in the interests of Australians so that it doesn't derail our electricity prices or derail our grid.
0: Data centres could face new renewable energy rules as discussion grows over Australia's energy future. We'll have this and more for you. We'll have this and more for you over the next half hour. Australians are set to pay more at the petrol pump after the federal government's temporary fuel excise discount came to an end. The measure was introduced earlier this year to ease pressure from rising global oil prices. But from this week, motorists will once again pay the full fuel tax. The Wire's Moamina Shakur spoke with Hamish McKenzie, the Deputy Director of Energy and Climate Change at Grattan Institute, about what motorists can expect.
1: Well, the government cut the fuel excise in the early stages of the Iran war as they saw petrol and diesel prices heading up really quickly. The fuel excise is about a 52 cents per litre flat tax that's charged to motorists for every litre of diesel and petrol that they consume. So the government initially cut that by 32 cents, a pretty heavy discount, and then they extended the discount at a lower rate of 16 cents until Sunday night. So the ACCC was warning last week that they expected petrol and diesel prices to go up by about the full 16 cents. In the first day or so since the excises come off, we've started to see prices rise. It'll take a couple of days for the full 16 cent increase to flow through. Unfortunately, petrol and diesel prices were already rising. They sort of peaked at the start of April, started a pretty heavy decline until the start of July.
4: I mean, as the instability in the Middle East continues, will we see more of an increase? I know you mentioned that it's going to rise up to 16 cents in, you know, a couple of days, maybe. Will we see more than the 16 cents in the near future?
1: Look, the oil price is an incredibly hard thing to predict. But the signs out of the Middle East aren't looking good. So the US and Iran reached a tentative ceasefire agreement a couple of weeks ago. That broke down. The conflict started again. And now the Strait of Hormuz is functionally closed again. Previously, as in before the war, you would expect to see somewhere north of 100 ships with oil per day moving through the Strait. That's down to about 10 ships on Friday. Two tankers were attacked over the weekend. That is going to chill shipping companies. No one wants to send a boat through the Strait if there's a risk that it could be attacked. So we'd expect to see prices continue to go up as the Strait remains closed.
4: Was it viable for the government to keep the fuel excise discount still going ahead?
1: Look, it's a really tough call. The fuel excise is a pretty significant source of revenue for the federal government. The temporary cut to the fuel excise cost them $2.5 billion over 120 days. So it's about $20 million a day that they were spending to keep the price of fuel low. Obviously, they could extend it again. And if prices start to get up to $2.50, $3 a litre, as they did last time, then I wouldn't be surprised if the government does decide to extend the excise cut again. But look, it's an extremely expensive way to keep prices down.
4: You mentioned that keeping the fuel excise discount still going ahead, it's an expensive option. But what can the government do in other ways to reduce that rising cost of fuel?
1: Look, to be honest, there's not a lot that the Australian government can do to control the price of oil. Australia imports more than 90% of our oil from overseas. We've got two refineries left in the country, but they're mostly processing crude oil that's imported via Asia. There's not a lot that the Australian government can do to address the Strait of Hormuz and the Iranian crisis, which is ultimately driving these prices up. So in the short term, they're really restricted to playing with the fuel excise, focusing on getting enough oil in storage tanks onshore so that we can buffer any short-term fluctuations, and putting a bit of effort into deals with our trading partners to make sure that oil continues to flow in our direction from the major refineries in Asia. The long term is a completely different question, though. Long term, I think it's pretty clear from this crisis that Australia's exposure to the global oil supply chain has a huge economic cost, it has a huge strategic cost, and the government should be learning the lesson from this crisis, which is that we should be looking for every opportunity to power our cars, our trucks and our industry using energy sources produced here in Australia. For most people, that will mean switching to an EV. The sun can't be blocked in the Strait of Hormuz or anywhere else. So if we were running our national vehicle fleet, most of our trucks, our mining industry and a large part of our agriculture on electricity generated and stored here, then we would insulate ourselves from these crises, which are probably going to get more frequent and more severe as we enter an era of more global instability.
4: So you mentioned EVs are a good option for the long-term run. How will the government support the infrastructure around electric vehicles moving forward?
1: Yeah, that's a really critical question for the rollout. We know from a lot of research that one of the biggest barriers holding people back from buying an EV is range anxiety. It's just the availability of chargers. If you live in an apartment and you don't have access to a charger, that's a real barrier. If you don't have off-street parking, again, that's a big barrier for people. Australia, in terms of the number of chargers we have as a ratio to the number of EVs on the road, is pretty far behind comparable countries. So rolling out more public charging infrastructure should be a really top priority for the government to incentivise the rollout of EVs.
0: Hamish McKenzie, the Deputy Director of Energy and Climate Change at Grattan Institute, speaking with The Wire's Moamina Shakur. Australia is seeing a growing number of bird flu cases in wild animals, with experts warning the virus is now spreading among local wildlife. Seabirds have been hit hardest so far, and there are growing concerns the outbreak could threaten native bird populations, as well as seals and sea lions. The Wire's Moamina Shakur spoke with Dr. Lauren Roman, seabird researcher for the University of Tasmania, about what this means for Australia's wildlife.
2: So this outbreak is very concerning for seabirds and marine mammals, so especially seals and sea lions in Australia. So what we've seen overseas is mass mortalities that have occurred in a number of species. I mean, we're not fortunate that this awful wildlife disease has sort of finally reached our door. Australia has been screening animals, both dead animals as well as live seabird colonies for H5N1 for a number of years now. And I've contributed samples and done sampling for some of these screening programs. But because the outbreak has occurred in several other countries before us, we've been able to see what the consequences are in other species and other wildlife populations. So we're a little bit more forewarned and have been able to plan for that a little bit better.
4: Species like terns, gulls, seals and the sea lions are being closely watched at the moment. Why are these animals particularly vulnerable to the virus?
2: So this current first mass mortality that's been reported in South Australia has been reported in crested terns. Terns are a species that have been hit quite severely overseas, especially throughout Europe. There's been very severe devastations of colonies of other species of terns, such as sandwich tern. So the reason that gulls are being watched is because gulls and terns quite often will roost together, and they nest side by side as well when the breeding season starts. Gulls also will scavenge from dead animals. So whereas terns tend to be fish eaters that will fly out to sea and hunt on small fish, the gulls have quite a lot of capacity to be feeding on the carcasses of animals that have died from the virus and then become infected themselves and then spread that infection around. So the reason that we're really concerned for seals and sea lions likewise is that there's been mass mortalities of seals and sea lions all over the world as a result of H5N1. You've probably seen the news in the recent months about the mass mortalities of elephant seal pups in the sub-Antarctic. So this is a bit of a... While we don't know how the virus is going to behave in the Australian sea lion, which is has a very small threatened population very close to where this outbreak is happening right now, we have a bit of a warning from what we've seen in similar species overseas.
4: We have seen millions of wildlife deaths from the bird flu. What could happen if the virus becomes more widespread here in Australia?
2: Australia is historically quite isolated from some of the wildlife diseases that are circulating around the globe, and that's why we've got quite strong biosecurity of animals coming in and out. So this has been quite fortunate, protected us in the past. The flip side of this is what it means is that our wildlife can be naive and unexposed to some of these diseases that have been working their ways around the world. And we don't have good oversight of how our wildlife generally is going to be impacted by this disease, because Australia has so many unique species that we don't have sort of test cases overseas the way we do for some of the seabirds, where there are closely related species overseas. So we do know, I know there's a lot of concern for black swans, because where the virus has gotten into captive populations or feral populations overseas, they don't mount an immunity.
4: How difficult is it to monitor and track the bird flu in wild animals, especially if we're talking about remote areas?
2: So to date, the surveillance has been a bit of a partnership between the community, where people are reporting through the Wildlife Health Australia's reporting hotline, as well as state environmental authorities also doing their own surveillance activities. So some of this might be using drones to do flights across seabird colonies more recently. And a lot of the state governments organisations have also been doing testing and surveillance for several years as we've been anticipating H5N1 arriving in Australia.
4: What needs to happen now to protect Australia's vulnerable wildlife and prevent that long-term impact from the bird flu?
2: What we've seen overseas is absolute devastation caused by this virus. In some case, populations that have been hit by the virus a number of years ago have recovered. And then in other cases, they haven't recovered. And what causes some populations to recover and others not to is a really, really complex question. Some of that will relate to the species biology itself, how often it breeds, how many offspring they have, how many of members of that population are actually breeding in that location when the virus hit, compared to how many were not breeding that year and were available to repopulate that site afterwards. And then other factors that sort of affect their chances of recovery depend on what other pressures are affecting that species.
0: Dr. Lauren Roman, seabird researcher from the University of Tasmania, speaking with The Wire's Malmina Shakur. 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I am Lucy Grant in Melbourne. A big hello to our listeners in Alice Springs on 8CCC 102.1 FM, to our friends in Noosa on Noosa FM 101.3, and to the other side of the country to Radio Goolari in Broome, Western Australia. As Australia's data centres grow to meet demand for AI and cloud computing, there's growing debate over who should pay for the extra electricity they use. The Climate Council says operators should be required to fund new renewable energy projects, while the industry says it needs more flexibility. What could it mean for power prices and Australia's energy future? The Wire's Malmina Shakur spoke with Climate Council CEO Amanda McKenzie.
3: Australia's become a data centre hotspot. There's a lot of investment coming into Australia looking to build new data centres here, because, of course, around the world with the increase in usage of AI, there's a lot of appetite to build large data centres. But, of course, data centres use a lot of energy. They use a lot of water. So what we're saying is that those data centres should have to supply their own renewable energy. We've done the numbers, and if they were just to draw on the grid a huge amount of more energy, we found that in 10 years in Victoria and New South Wales, that would cause an electricity bill spike of more than 20%. But it also would cause a pollution price spike because, for the same reason really, because it means that you would need to prolong the life of old coal-fired generators. Those generators are very old. They're like a clapped-out car. They go offline very regularly, which is what spikes the prices. But obviously they're very polluting as well. So getting data centres from the get-go, ensuring that they're supplying power with renewables and that they're bringing that additional renewable energy into the system is really important.
4: Electricity demand from Australian data centres could triple by 2030. What do you see as the biggest risks for households? And I guess, as you mentioned, the electricity grids over the next year.
3: Well, the United States has a cautionary tale. There's a number of communities there where prices have spiked over 200% because of the significant additional draw from data centres that has happened really quickly. So it's important that government is there to protect consumers and make sure that this is done well and done in the interests of Australians so that it doesn't derail our electricity prices or derail our grid, derail our climate targets, because we have been decarbonising our grid. That means we've been bringing on a whole lot more renewables. We've now got 45% renewables in our grid on the East Coast, which is fantastic. 4.5 million people have solar panels on their roof. So there's been some big changes in the Australian energy landscape, and we want to make sure that we keep banking those wins, that we don't lose it because we've got a sudden big draw on the grid.
4: Some companies warn renewable energy policies could slow investment in AI and data centres. Should we even see more investment in data centres? What's your thoughts on that?
3: Investment in data centres is coming, and there's a huge amount of it here and around the world. Australia, we need to remember that we're a very desirable location for data centres, because we're a stable Western democracy, we've got a lot of land, a lot of renewable energy, cheap power. So we are a desirable investment location. So we want to make sure that in bringing on data centres that we're getting the benefit from it.
4: And what do you want the state and federal government to do next? What do you hope, what kind of policies would you want to see moving forward?
3: Last week, the energy ministers from around Australia all met and they discussed these issues. And most states and territories and the federal government all agreed to proceed with bringing on additional renewable energy for data centres. There's a lot more detail to come though, and we're watching that very closely. Unfortunately, the Queensland government and the NT government are the two governments that have been holding back and saying, you know, it doesn't need to be renewable, it doesn't need to be additional. That would be detrimental, obviously, for customers in each of those states, and could push up power prices. Hopefully that there will be a national decision though, even without those governments, that will mean that we can ensure that we're bringing on new power. But the Queensland government has been consistently blocking renewable energy projects, particularly as the coal on the East Coast, regardless of climate change, regardless of data centres, coal-fired generators are going to be closing down. They already have been on the East Coast of Australia. So we need to bring on more renewable energy to ensure that we can keep our supply. But also it's the cheapest form of new power, so that keeps electricity prices down and, of course, transitions our grid away from polluting power to more sustainable sources of power.
4: So if the governments do introduce renewable energy rules around data centres, would we see less of an impact on electricity prices, or is electricity prices increase, is that inevitable?
3: Well, what we found in our research is that if data centres power was met in total by additional renewable energy, that it would protect power prices and it would protect our pollution goals. So it's a really important step, but it has to be done right. And the transition, it can't be too slow. Like it can't be for data centres in 5 years to provide their additional renewable power. It's got to be from the get-go that this is embedded in the policy of how data centres bring on their power.
0: Climate Council CEO Amanda McKenzie speaking with The Wire's Moamina Shakur. Last Friday, Brisbane lit up with many Queenslanders turning out for the 2026 Luminous Lantern Parade. The event celebrated culture, belonging, and the start of Multicultural Queensland Month, amplifying the voices and stories connecting Queensland's multicultural communities. The Wire's Netta Fine Mejia attended the Luminous Parade and spoke with parade participants to know more about what the event means.
5: Hi, my name is Liz and I'm representing Mexico. So your costumes are spectacular. They're so colourful. Could you describe them to our listeners at home?
6: Yeah, of course. So what I'm wearing is a Jalisco dress. Jalisco is from the region of Guadalajara, and that's where the tequila is made. It's a very folkloric, very fiesta, very party kind of state, and their dresses represent that. All of the nice music, a lot of colors, a lot of life. It has a lot of thread as well, and it's quite heavy, actually. It's like a 3-kilo dress. We're quite heavy to bring all the way from Mexico, but they also represent the colors of the state. So that's why there's so many different colors, blue, green, red, all of them different varieties, and really bright, shiny colors.
5: And how many in your group tonight?
6: Ooh, today we have a whole bunch that have come and have presented with us. Today, let's say, it's 12 of us probably. Yeah, really happy.
5: Any of you walked in the parade before?
6: Yes, we did it last year, and it was so much fun. We miss the performing part because we always like to dance, but this is so much fun because we ultimately get to dance and walk and just party while we're doing it. So it's great, and we get to enjoy the lanterns and the view of the lanterns and the cityscape, and it's stunning. So it's a real blast.
5: Is there anything you'd like people to know about Mexico?
6: I think there's so many beautiful things to know about Mexico, and I think we can always look at the culture, the music, and the food. And I think that I would love for everyone at home to try real, authentic tortillas because they're probably one of the best things you could eat. That's super exciting.
5: And tell me, is there a big Mexican community in Brisbane?
6: Unfortunately, there's not. We're very, very few. There's just only a small population of Mexicans in Brisbane, but we don't necessarily need to have Mexicans. We just align with any Latinos or anyone that likes Mexican food. Anyone that likes to dance, we just invite them. So if you're a dancer and you think you want to dance with Mexicans, please join us because you do not need to be Mexican.
5: Is there anything else you'd like to say?
6: I think just we're very happy to be part of this parade, and just we're very happy to be part of the sunny state, and just happy to wear our beautiful Mexican pride colors.
5: Thank you so much.
6: Thank you so much.
7: I'm Ruby. We're representing, well, Australia, but it's an English tradition. We don't know how long it's been around. We just kind of keep doing it.
5: I love your costume. Can you describe it for the people listening at home?
7: Well, we've got black jeans, very hot black boots, and blue waistcoats with badges on them. The badges are kind of a side tradition. We collect them, so you can tell who's more experienced because they've got more badges.
5: And your hat as well. You've got a wide-brimmed hat with some flowers on it.
7: Oh, yes. We've got blue and white flowers all over our hats. Some people prefer to have a lot more, but I like a big lot of flowers.
5: And I see you've got some musicians in your group as well.
7: Yes, lots of them actually. We mostly play the accordions, but there's also someone knocking around with a tin whistle and a few other things. And what sort of the bells.
5: What sort of music will you be playing?
7: Traditional English folk music.
5: Is there anything you'd like listeners at home to know about the English culture?
7: It's actually pretty interesting. Surprisingly, we swear the English do have culture.
5: Well, tell us something that we don't know that would surprise us.
7: Ooh. Well, have you seen the horses?
5: No, I haven't.
7: Well, part of the tradition is hobby horsing. We've got one over there, which is essentially a skull on a stick, which is taken from the Mary Lou tradition, which is a Welsh Christmas tradition. You get the skull on the stick and then you sing at the door until people give you beer.
5: I love that.
8: My name's Melissa. I'm from the State Emergency Services in Queensland.
5: So describe your group to me.
8: We've got people here from Moreton Bay and from Brisbane Unit. So we've got, I'm not even sure how many. We've got about 30 people or so. A whole lot of different people from a lot of different backgrounds, which is absolutely great, and certainly the idea of the whole parade.
5: And what are they wearing?
8: So we're mostly wearing our SES oranges, as you can see. We've also got our Paddy over here, which is our mascot, and we're carrying a little emu and an ibis as well.
5: A bin chicken.
8: Yeah, bin chicken.
5: Nice. And is this the first time you've walked in the parade?
8: I haven't done it before, yeah. So we've done it, SES have done it the last couple of years, but this is the first time I've done it, so I'm very excited for it.
5: And what do you think about all the lights and everything? How are you feeling?
8: I'm pumped. It looks absolutely incredible. I'm so impressed with the amount of effort that everyone's gone to, and it just, all the costumes looks absolutely amazing.
5: So how is SES linked to new Queenslanders and migrants? Can you explain to me the link?
8: Well, we try and help people, obviously, from any background. So we are here for Queenslanders no matter what. Doesn't matter where they're from, who they are, anything like that. We are here for everyone. We also welcome, obviously, a lot of different cultures, a lot of different people from a lot of different backgrounds.
0: The Wire's Netta Fenay-Mahia with the story. And unfortunately, that's the end of the show today. Thanks so much for listening wherever you are in Australia. 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
4: Firstly, I would like to acknowledge and pay respect to the people of the Woiwurrung and Boonwurrung language groups of the Eastern Kulin Nations, on whose unceded lands the SIN studio stands. We extend this respect to the traditional custodians and peoples of the land and waters our content reaches. It always was and always will be Aboriginal land. You are listening to Schools on Air with Amish, Ethan and Chihang. In this show, we will be discussing our deepest passion, soccer. This includes topics such as the best footballers and the best starting 11, in our opinion. Once again, welcome to our soccer den. Next, you'll be listening to All Star by Smash Mouth.